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2: Clear early this evening, then partly cloudy with a 30% chance of showers overnight and a risk of a thunderstorm. Wind northwest, 20 kilometers per hour, gusting to 40, becoming light early this evening with a low of 9. Friday, becoming cloudy in the morning with a few showers and a risk of a thunderstorm in the afternoon. Wind becoming northwest, 20 kilometers per hour, gusting to 40 with a high of 18. Friday night, a few showers ending in the evening, then clearing with a risk of a thunderstorm early in the evening and a wind northwest, 20 kilometers per hour, gusting to 40, becoming light late in the evening with a low of 8. Saturday, sunshine with a high of 21 and Sunday, sunny with a high of 22 degrees. 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
7: I am having a very difficult time restraining myself from just spending all of this radio time telling you all the things that God has done that I could never have imagined. Things beyond anything I would ever be capable of because of the Holy Spirit at work in my life. The adventure of walking with the Lord Jesus Christ is one of the greatest experiences you can ever have. And you will never be able to guess ahead of time what He's going to do. People ask me all of the time, Dr. Jeremiah, did you ever dream when you started out that you would be on the radio all over the world? Of course not. But God took the beginning and took it to the place He wanted it to go through His ministry of the Holy Spirit. And when I look back and see the many places where He intervened that I could not possibly have known how to do the right thing, I'm overwhelmed. He is capable of doing greater things than you can imagine. If He can do greater things through you than Jesus did when He was on this earth, just imagine what that means. And we're going to have more of that in just a moment as we continue our discussion of John 14:22. Tomorrow here on Turning Point, we will begin a two-day discussion of the gifts of the Spirit, one of the most controversial parts of this discussion. In the meantime, don't forget to get your copy of the book, which is the resource for this month. It is a book that will help you learn about the Holy Spirit, and it will memorialize these truths that we're talking about with all of the scriptures and the illustrations, the places you need to look for additional material. This is a great asset to have in your library, and we want you to have it. It's yours for the asking for a gift of any size during the month of June. As I mentioned to you earlier, the month of June is a critical month for Turning Point because it's the last month in the financial year when we get our audit and when we find out how we're doing and what kind of resources we have for the future. You're part

in all of this is so important. So if God has blessed you through Turning Point, consider how you might be a blessing to us during this important time. And we'll be so honored and happy to send you this book as well. Here is part two of The Work of the Holy Spirit. The message of reconciliation meets the basic needs of every man and woman, every boy and girl, and it meets those needs permanently and never has to be repeated. In miracles, only God's power and goodness are revealed, but in conversion, God's grace is revealed, something that causes even the angels to look over the bowels of heaven and wonder. The message of the saving grace of God, men and women, is the greater message because it is the message that extended to the Gentiles and rolled outward across the world like a mighty tsunami wave. The death, burial, and resurrection of Jesus Christ have given to us in this generation the greatest message that has ever been communicated to any people at any time in any place. There's never been anything like it, and there never will be. At any time will there ever be anything like the gospel. It is called the eternal gospel, the good news. And you and I can show compassion and reach out to help people with their hurts. We can minister to them in their sorrow. We can assist them in dealing with terrible addictions and dysfunctional family situations. But if in the process we do not give them Jesus Christ and salvation, we have only postponed the inevitable. We have not helped them. Our message is greater because it is for eternity. Over the years of ministry, God has given me some wonderful friends, many of them here in this church and many of them here in the city, some of them spread across the nation. One of my best friends is a doctor who lives in Boone, North Carolina. He keeps in touch with me almost every other week or so. We talk on the phone. He started a group called Medical Missions. This group brings doctors together and helps them go to the mission field for 2 weeks at a time every summer. And my friend, he goes to Africa. I think he's in Africa almost more than he's here. Every time I try to get a hold of him, he's in Africa. And they go there and they perform surgeries and they help people there that would never get help if they didn't come, because there's just nothing like that for these people. One day he told me something I never forgot. He said, "David, we used to go to Africa and do surgeries on the people that would come, broken limbs, dysfunctional faces." He said, "One day it dawned on us that all we were doing was fixing them up, and we were making them healthier on their way to hell. If you don't give them the gospel, you're not helping them." He said, "We made a commitment on that day that we would never do another surgery until we presented the gospel to the person who was getting the surgery, if they were capable of hearing it, and giving them an opportunity to receive Jesus Christ." What he was saying is, the physical is important, and it is true. Sometimes people don't care what we know unless they know how much we care. But if you only help people physically and don't give them the gospel, you haven't really helped them. You've only made them okay and till the inevitable, when they won't be okay for a long time. So I'm telling you that Jesus tells us one of the greater things about what we do is we don't just help people physically, and we do that as we can, but he's given to us the wonderful privilege of communicating the message of the gospel, which is life-changing. And some of you here today, you know what I'm talking about, because you remember what you were before Jesus Christ entered into your life and what he's done to make you a new person. So listen to me. One of the reasons why we can do greater works is because our message is a greater message. And then number two, we have a greater ministry. Think about this for a moment. The works Jesus did while he walked the dusty paths of Israel were localized in scope. If you were up on a space flight and could look down on the great curve of the earth, and if the shuttle was in the right orbital position and weather permitted, you would strain your eyes and see a little strip of land at the edge of a great continental shelf. That little strip of land is Israel. Believe it or not, it is the size of New Jersey, the whole nation. During his lifetime, the Son of God was confined in his influence to a comparatively small section of that slice of Middle East. Do you know Jesus never left Israel? His whole ministry was in Israel. And if you've ever been to Israel, you know it's not a very big place. It's like a postage stamp. I did an event there some years ago, and we had so many people with us, we couldn't have the opening service in the same hotel. We had to split it up. And one was in
one place.

and one was about 25 miles away in another place, and they said, Dr. Jeremiah, we're going to have you speak in this service, and then we have a helicopter waiting for you, and we're going to take you to the other one for the other one. So I said, okay. I had no idea what I was getting into. The helicopter was located in the corner of a dark field with guards all around it, so nobody could get to it. I said, where's the lights? Oh, we can't turn the lights on. They might shoot us. Oh, my goodness. Got in the helicopter, and we flew, and in the dark, the pilot was saying, over there's Jordan. Over there's, and he talked about all the lands that were surrounding, and you could see them all from Israel. They're just surrounded by all these lands, and up until recently, especially, lands filled with people who hated the Jewish people. That's where Jesus was. He spent his whole time in that little postage stamp nation. At that time, the whole world was Israel. And yet, in just a little more than 300 years, Christianity closed all the temples in heathen Roman Empire and numbered its converts by the millions as the gospel spread beyond the borders of Israel and began to fill the world. And today there are billions of people who claim Christ as their Savior. And the ministry isn't confined to Israel. It's exploded across the nation. I just spent 3 days with people who helped us take that message to these nations. And I told them, and I say this humbly, I believe, I now speak 19 different languages. I only know English, but I speak 19 different languages. Because through AI, they take my voice, it's my voice, and they put it into the language of other nations. They coordinate my lips with the words. And I'm telling you people, if you would see it, you would think David Jeremiah is speaking in Chinese, and I'm not. But the message is being preached in all these places, and they're just getting started. I'm going to have more languages next time I talk to you about this, because we're working on it really hard. What I'm saying is, we carry the ministry of the gospel to the ends of the earth. Jesus didn't do that. Jesus ministered in Israel. He never left Israel. But he empowered his disciples to go into all the world and preach the gospel. And he has told us that's our responsibility, each of us, to find a way to leverage the gospel for the whole world. And that's why we have radio and why we have television and that's why we do social media and why we write books, is because we're trying to reach as many people as we can with the gospel. That's what Jesus has empowered us to do. These are the greater works he's given us to do because he went to the Father. And isn't it interesting? He went to the Father and put his DNA in every single Christian who's still on this earth. His DNA is the Holy Spirit. Isn't that something? While he was in Israel, he was confined in his own body. When he went to heaven, he said, I'm going to give you all the Holy Spirit. And the Holy Spirit came on the day of Pentecost. And now every single person who believes in Jesus Christ has the Holy Spirit living in them. And they can carry the message of Christ wherever they go. I pray a prayer sometimes when I get up in the morning. Lord Jesus, help me to take the influence of Christ wherever I go today. And all of us can do that. And when we do that, we're doing the greater works that Jesus said we would do, because we're going where he did not go, but he sent us as his representatives. Today, our words are carried across the entire globe. I do not preach in a small corner of Israel. When I preach, I speak in a large city. But even more amazing is how, through the blessing of modern technology, these messages are recorded and shared around the world instantly, continuously, almost endlessly, through many different channels. When we did the campaign on the Great Disappearance, on the Rapture, you remember that book a couple of books ago? After it was all over, some of the staff people came to me and said, we have calculated this, and these are actual numbers. The campaign for the Great Disappearance touched 300 million people around the world. How can you do that? Because Jesus said, greater works will you do than I did, because I'm going to the Father and I'm sending the Holy Spirit, and he will help you do these works. I remember when television first appeared, and I know some of you remember that too because you're older than I am. But you know, I don't know if you remember this, when that first happened, those of us who were conservative Christians, we weren't sure that was a good thing. I know my dad wasn't sure it was a good thing. We didn't get a television for a long time after it became available. And when we did, my father used to sit on the bench, and every time a commercial came on, he'd go and shut the thing down. He was afraid it'd be a beer commercial or a cigarette commercial. I mean, that was his exercise for the night. Sit on the couch, go turn it off, sit on the couch. There were no remotes back then, remember? And I remember hearing people

will preach about television being the result of the prince of the power of the air, that it was satanic and it was no use and you didn't want to do television. And of course, it was like anything else. It is whatever you use it to be. And we finally got over that and realized that while it was a tool that could hurt people, it was a wonderful tool that could help people. And we began to do television ministry, and God uses that. And we use every form of communication, television, radio, print, podcast, social media, live streams, apps, whatever comes next, we use it to proclaim the gospel. And this will surprise you, we're even on TikTok. And I say the farther the better, the faster the better, the sooner the better, until Jesus comes back. What Jesus was saying to his disciples was this: while I was on this earth, I was localized. I could only touch individual men and women in my travels and speak to a few local audiences. But believe me, after I am gone and the Holy Spirit comes to fill my disciples, my ministry will be as far spread as Christians are. So wherever there is a Christian, there is Christ. And wherever there's a believer, there's ministry. We have a greater message. We have a greater ministry. And then one more thing, we have greater miracles. I can almost hear some of you say, okay, I've been with you so far, Pastor, but now the miracle thing, I'm not into that. How could there be greater miracles than the one we've heard you talk about already? So let me suggest to you that the Lord Jesus, while he was on this earth, never saw a conversion like that of Saul of Tarsus. He never saw a revival like the great awakenings that have shaken our world. The miracle of conversion is indeed a grade A miracle. It is the greatest miracle there is. Do you believe that? Just think about what happens when someone comes to Christ. A person who once lived closed from God, self-centered and without direction, becomes alive to God. The one who was spiritually dead is now filled with joy and peace through the power of the Holy Spirit. A life that was once in chaos now has order and meaning and purpose. He's born again, a miracle of grace and a living testimony to the God who creates and saves. Wow. That's what happens when a person receives Jesus. That's what happened to you when you said yes to him. You were a closed system and you became an open system. You were chaos and now you are a new creation. The longer God gives me the opportunity to preach and teach, the more overwhelmed and amazed I am that he does what he does through the salvation of souls. By his grace, he works in human hearts in ways you and I can never comprehend. Sometimes we hear the stories and we say, how in the world could that have happened? He can take a person who is going totally the wrong direction and in a moment of time, through an encounter with Jesus Christ, radically change that person and set him on a road to happiness in his heart. Jesus Christ is the only one who can do that. And that is the miracle he's called us to participate in. We spread throughout our neighborhoods, our nation, and our world as ambassadors of the gospel of Jesus Christ. And wherever that gospel is preached, wherever someone comes to Christ, the greatest miracle that ever happens on the earth is happening in the life of that person. They are changed for eternity. And I tell you again what Billy Graham said, they will live as long as God. Amen. The power behind the greater works is also expressed in this passage. How do we go about the greater works? If you read this passage of Scripture, you won't have any doubt about it. John 14 says, most assuredly I say to you, he who believes in me, the works that I do, he will do also, and greater works than these he will do, because I go to my Father, and whatever you ask in my name, that I will do, that the Father may be glorified in the Son. If you ask anything in my name, I will do it. The greater works are accomplished through prayer. I never go anywhere that people don't come up and say to me, Dr. Jeremiah, we pray for you every day. You have no idea the power that is in that. We wouldn't be where we are, doing what we're doing, touching the people we touch, if people didn't pray. And the Lord has honored these prayers, and I believe with all my heart that the secret to all that God has done and all that he's going to do is found in the power of prayer. And I promise you, when we pray, our dreams will be greater than our memories. It is exciting to me to understand what begins to happen as we pray. Take another look at that verse. Jesus said, and whatever you ask in my name, that I will do. If you ask anything in his name, he will do it. That's no small distinction. I mean, sometimes Christians get weary because we forget. And I want you to read this carefully because we often misread this verse. Listen carefully. We think God wants us to do his work for him. So we pray, Lord,
I'm praying to you to help me do this work, but that's not what the verse says. Listen.

what the verse says. And whatever you ask in my name, I will do it. God doesn't want us to do it. He wants to do it through us. If we keep trying to do it ourselves, we're going to get worn out. We're going to get really tired, really weary. We aren't capable of doing God's work, but God wants to do his work through us. And he says, if you ask anything in my name, it doesn't say you will be able to do it. He says, if you ask anything in my name, watch out, I'll do it. I'll do it through you. I'll do it for you. I'll do it by you. I remember.

Undertake more Christian work than can be covered in continual prayer. Good counsel, and I have a feeling that many of us are over our limit. I have a feeling that many churches are well over their limit. Oh, how we need to grasp the priority of prayer. I have no idea what is going to happen in and through this ministry because I'm not going to do it. God's going to do it through me. As we pray, God will show us what he's doing, and we'll get under the spout. There's a wonderful truth that you live your life by. Find out what God is doing and get in on it. Find out where God is blessing and be a part of it. You don't have to look very far. You can figure that out yourself. The reason I'm excited about it is because I know God's vision for you and for me, for my family and your family, for my city and your city, is greater than our own individuals could ever be. When I started out to do what I'm doing, I was preaching in a little church in Thurston, Ohio, as a young college man. 35 people showed up every Sunday religiously. It reminded me, as I look back over my life and over the years, what God has done, how he has taken the little things you do, and you do them faithfully, and pretty soon those little things become other things, and you do those faithfully, and then other things happen. That's the story of ministry. You don't just show up one day and all of a sudden you have the immeasurable blessing of God. You trust God for every day to do what you know he wants you to do. And sometimes it's an incidental thing, but listen to God. He will tell you, I know that for a fact. If you ask God to direct you and lead you, he will do it. You may not like what he tells you to do, but he will do it, and you can count on it. And so often in the past, I've concentrated on this goal and that goal, and I'm really into goals and objectives and plans, but I believe that people should not concentrate as much as they do on the goal, but more on the power. God will help you do this. So what I want to leave with you today as we close our minds around this passage is this. Let's don't short circuit what God wants to do in our life. You know, God would do much more in the lives of his people except for unbelief. The one thing that keeps God from doing his work, God won't bless unbelief. If we don't believe God will do it, he won't do it. If you trust him to do it, you better be ready because the surprise is about to come. We have to put our feet in the water before God calls the water back. We have to take the first step. We can't just wait. Now, let's see what God does, and if he does something, maybe I'll be a part of it. No, you have to be bold in your faith, and you have to pray this prayer. Lord, help me today to do the greater works that you talked about in John 14. Show me some people who need Jesus and let me help them come to Jesus. Some people who might come to church and hear about Christ and become Christians. Some children who need to go to Sunday school, but they need somebody to take them. All of these things that God puts in our hearts to do, you know what I'm talking about. It's different for every one of us. God has a unique plan for your life and for mine. I have no idea what is going on in your life, but he wants to work through his Spirit and help you do the greater works. You're not going to find a framed copy of it hanging on the wall in some office. God is going to do it in his own way, in startling, unexpected ways, as we trust him, and you will probably be surprised when it happens. Someone once told me, if it makes sense, it's probably not from God. If it's logical, probably God didn't tell you to. If you're always doing the logical things, God's probably not in the equation. Say, God, help me to do something outside of the box for you. Help me to leverage what you've equipped me to do for the kingdom and for the glory of Christ. And when we do that, we will see revival. We will see salvation. We will see the blessing of God. Nothing that is ever needed will be in lack, but we will have all that God promised for us. That is my prayer for us as we reach out across the world. I remind you of a very special statement that's a part of our DNA. Here it is. The light that shines the farthest has to shine the brightest at home. If we're going to reach the world, it starts with us. We have to be the bright light here first before we can touch the world. And we are that by the grace of God. I think about our candle lighting ceremony that we have every year on Christmas Eve. And it's such a testimony to what happens with one light coming down the center aisle. And then little by little, all the lights being lit until the room is filled with the glory of light. And we sing that little song, this little light of mine, I'm going to let it shine. Hide it under a bushel? No, I'm going to let it shine. Men and women, that's what God has called us to do. Let's ask God to help us shine like we never have, holding our lights up high, making a difference in people's lives around us for the glory of Christ and for the salvation of many. And God bless us as we do it. And all God's people said, amen.
The end of that message, I told you, was pretty unusual.

0: And if you've never heard John 14:22 before, you probably are still kind of shaking your head, because it is an incredible, incredible truth with possibilities that go beyond anything you and I can imagine. Tomorrow, we're going to learn about the gifts of the Spirit. The Bible says that the Holy Spirit has given gifts to the body of Christ. Everybody who's a Christian has a spiritual gift. I don't care who you are or how ungifted you may feel. You are a gifted child of God, and we'll learn about it tomorrow and Monday here on Turning Point. We are thankful for the opportunity that we have to bring this teaching into your home, into your car, wherever you listen. I meet people all over the world who tell me they've been listening to Turning Point for years. Some of them tell me their grandparents listened, their parents listened, they got saved listening, their children got saved listening. The Word of God, so powerful. Thanks for joining us. See you next time.
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3: The late British scientist Alex Comfort once said that 2 weeks is about the ideal length of time to retire. In other words, a two-week retirement would be about the same as a two-week vacation, during which we transition from one vocation to another, from the vocation of our income-producing years to the vocation of our service-focused years. 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

0: sports.
1: Clear early this evening, then partly cloudy with a 30% chance of showers overnight and a risk of a thunderstorm. Wind northwest, 20 kilometers per hour gusting to 40, becoming light early this evening with a low of 9. Friday, becoming cloudy in the morning with a few showers and a risk of a thunderstorm in the afternoon. Wind becoming northwest, 20 kilometers per hour gusting to 40 with a high of 18. Friday night, a few showers ending in the evening, then clearing with a risk of a thunderstorm early in the evening and a wind northwest 20 kilometers per hour gusting to 40, becoming light late in the evening with a low of 8. Saturday sunshine with a high of 21 and Sunday sunny with a high of 22 degrees. 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
4: During the Korean War, Communist North Korea, the communist forces have overran a number of villages in South Korea. One of those villages that they overran, they, as always, have a policy of gathering all the community leaders first, and they kill them first. But in one particular village, among those leaders, there was a Christian man who ran an orphanage in that village. And when the communist commandant, the officer, learned that this Christian man ran an orphanage, he decided to spare his life. But in order to instill fear, he forced that man, that Christian man, to watch him, the communist, kill his son, the Christian man's son, who was 19 years old, in cold blood. At the end of the Korean War, the communist officer was captured and tried for crimes, atrocities that he has committed. And he was tried before a United Nations tribunal. He was convicted, and just before a sentence was imposed on him, the very man who was the head of that Christian orphanage went in front of the tribunal and pleaded with him to spare this man's life, the man who killed his son. He said, "Give him to me, and I'll train him." And sure enough, the tribunal released the prisoner to the custody of the orphanage director. And true to his word, the Christian man trained him, shared Christ with him. Then he discipled him. That communist officer later on went on to be one of South Korea's most prominent.

prominent pastors. If you are anything like me, when you hear these stories or read about them, and you're bound to ask a question. Could I have done that? It's a great question to ponder. Could I have loved that man who killed my son? Thankfully and mercifully, I don't have to answer the question. I think all of us know how easy it is to love the beautiful people, to love the lovable people, to love the influential people, to love those who serve our purpose. Non-believers do all that, and some will even do better than the believers. That does not require supernatural power. That does not require the transforming faith in Jesus Christ. That does not require a new nature in Christ. Loving those who love us is not a big deal. One thing that we all must understand, however, as we look into this passage, is that this was a big problem in first century church, the very first church. It was a big problem. I'm going to explain it to you. That's why you need to understand the Bible in context, historical and cultural. Although it was a first century problem, it has a 21st century application. Remember, this is the first church. It was planted in a Jewish culture. And in the Jewish culture, there were certain group of people, a certain class of people who were manipulators or who were intimidators in the synagogues. And they demanded to be seated at certain places. And what's James trying to say to them is that this should not happen in the Church of Jesus Christ. Today, the problem is the same, although it has a different form. Today, many Christian leaders are so anxious to be accepted by secular society. So they say and do all sorts of things to be approved by society. They compromise their own convictions. They use double talk, use evasive language that does not stand for the truth. They use this, what I call double talk, in order to confuse people and not let people know exactly where they stand. And they express doubt about their own belief. Why? Oh, that the elite culture may accept them, so that the elite culture may approve of them, so that the elite culture may not call them narrow-minded, so that the elite culture may not call them prejudiced. And who in the world wants to be called narrow-minded or prejudiced these days? No one, right? So the enemy of Christ uses this very form of intimidation to silence believers from proclaiming the whole truth as it is in God's Word. Cause some church leaders to compromise what they know to be the truth. Because they want to be accepted, so they will say things contrary to the truth. Nowadays, that's the equivalence of what was happening in the first century that James was trying to warn the people against. Now, there are many people misunderstand this passage, and they think that James basically is closing the door on the rich. That is not what he's doing here at all. You got to understand it in context. Today, the power hungry, those who are self-seekers, those who are manipulators, those who are always seeking a place of honor, they come from all sorts of economic backgrounds. They're not necessarily the rich. Jesus would never allow the Pharisees to manipulate him and to intimidate him. And they tried. Read the Gospels. How many times they try to put false guilt on him and they try to make him feel bad about this and bad about this. He would never allow them. And when they come to trick him and ask him a question and they say, what about, he said, let me ask you a question. And he said, we're not going to answer. He said, well, I'm not going to answer you. He would never allow himself to be intimidated by those miserable Pharisees who demanded attention, who demanded respect. So much so that they said to him in Matthew 22, here's what they said to Jesus, you are not swayed by men because you pay no attention to who they are. And I say, amen belongs here. James was trying to ensure that the

First century church would not fall in the trap of Pharisaism from which they came. Back then, most of the new Christians were coming into the church, particularly in Jerusalem and many other parts. They came from that environment of being intimidated by that class of people. Those Pharisees were distinguished themselves by the clothes they wear and by the rings they have on their fingers. And there were rings on every finger. As a matter of fact, they wore more than one ring in each finger except the middle one. And some who could not afford these rings, they would go out and they rent or hire rings for the town so that they can walk in here and everybody's looking at them and it's, ooh, he's got rings. And that is why often in the early church, in their zeal not to fall into that Jewish practice of showing favoritism, they insisted that the slaves and the master sit together in the same place. And sometimes the masters received the sacraments from slaves who were serving. Which reminds me of an incident that took place after the Civil War when the great General Robert E. Lee returned home to Virginia to his Anglican church to worship. And in the classic small Anglican churches, you know, people would come for communion, they would kneel. The great general came and he knelt to receive communion, and a slave, freed slave, just came and knelt next to him. And an usher came in and he was trying to get him to move away from General Lee, and General Lee grabbed the slave by the arm and he motioned the usher. He said, "Get away. He is my brother." As a matter of fact, some people think that although the Christmas carol that we often sing, "O Holy Night," was written 10 years before the Civil War, that the line that was added after this incident, "For the slave is my brother." James is making the point so clearly here. When you love the unlovable, you are fulfilling the royal law. What is that royal law? You love the Lord your God with all your heart, mind, soul, strength. And you love your neighbor as yourself. That's what James is saying, the royal law. Why does he call it the royal law? Verses 8 to 11. Why is it called the royal law? Have you thought about that? There are several reasons why it's called royal law. It's called the royal law because it's supreme excellence. It is called the royal law because in Deuteronomy 6:5, the King of Kings gave that law. And then in John 13, it was repeated and confirmed to the disciples by the Lord of all lords, God the Son. And then in Romans 5:5, he tells us that the Holy Spirit poured his love into our heart to enable us that we may keep this law. Without his power, we can't. But there's another reason why it's called the royal law. It's because it is the king of all laws. It's the king of the Ten Commandments. Think with me for a moment here, okay? If you love God, you're not going to break the first five commandments. You're not going to have another God beside him and so forth. If you love your neighbor, you're not going to break the last five commandments, 6 to 10. You're not going to covet what they have. You're going to rejoice when God blesses them. That's why it is the royal law. The main reason why this is called the royal law is because when you and I obey it, we become kings. Become kings. When you exercise it, you become a royalty. Why? Just think with me. What does hatred do to you when you hate somebody? What does it do to you? Makes you a slave to the person you hate. You become a slave. You said, "How can I become a slave?" Listen, well, just think again. In your enslavement to the person you hate, you exert a lot of emotional energy. It dominates your thinking. It saps your emotional energy. It often actually causes physical
pain. I have some doctors here in this church who have told me that sometimes

0: can't diagnose a person who's have pain, but they can't even figure it out. There's nothing wrong with them physically. That's what causes physical pain. Even physical illness comes from hatred. It causes all sorts of illnesses. What does the person who is the object of your hate make you to be? A slave to that person. And that is why love liberates you from that slavery. Love gives you power over such slavery. Love instills control over your emotions. Love makes you a king or a queen. Love makes you reign supreme as a monarch over your emotions. How does this relate to being respected of persons and being intimidated by someone and being worried all the time whether you really are offending anybody or not? You'll never be candid. You'll never be honest if this is something consumes you all the time. If you show partiality, you'll never be yourself. Someone would say, Michael, my friend, I really wish that I could love unconditionally. I really wish that I could love like Jesus, but you just don't understand, Michael. I'm married to a jerk. Michael, you don't understand. You don't know my in-laws. Michael, you don't understand. I have a beast of a boss. Michael, you don't understand. I have a dreadful neighbor. You don't understand. I have a miserable coworker. Maybe I don't understand. Might I don't understand what you're going through. But I lived long enough to experience a few things myself. But I go back to Romans 5:5. God has poured out His love into our hearts by the Holy Spirit who has been given to us. And that is why this is the fourth evidence of real faith. One of the things they can start practicing, not just for a day or two, but practice on a regular basis, is pray for that person who has hurt you deeply. Just try it. Do it for several weeks and see what happens. You'll be amazed. No, I'm not recommending that you would pray this prayer. I know the temptation. Lord God, I pray for this person. And if there's lightning in heaven that can hit him or her, feel free to do it. Now, I know the temptation of praying for this. That kind of prayer will not set you free. Because hate is like an acid. An acid corrodes the vessel in which it's stored, as well as the object on whom it's poured. And that is why the last message, the previous passage in James, he talks about anger, then he moves on to talk about hate. Do you know why? Because hatred is just a settled anger. It's settled in you. Let me give you two helpful suggestions that may set some of you free. Loving the person does not mean that you have to get chummy with that person. Loving that person does not mean that you have to go on a vacation with that person. Not at all. But it means that you have removed and continue to remove from your heart that corroding acid of hatred. The second thing I want to tell you is this. This kind of love that the Scripture talks about, that makes you king over your emotions that you can experience, it doesn't mean that all of a sudden you're going to have a warm and fuzzy feeling toward that person. That's why a lot of people confuse things. You cannot manufacture fuzzy feeling toward someone who repeatedly hurt you. The royal law of love that makes you king, that sets you free, means that you don't necessarily try to put on a fake smile every time you see that person. The love of which the Bible talks about, that Christian love, has nothing to do with emotions and feelings. It has to do with the will. The will. Your will. Did you know that the word agape, the Greek word, did not exist before Christ? It's a uniquely Christian word. The Greeks had philo and eros and all the other words for love, but agape did not exist. It's a uniquely Christian word. They came into the vocabulary in the Greek language after Christ died on a cross and rose again. It is a uniquely Christian love. And it is always action, not just feelings. Verse 13, we show mercy. Why? Because he has shown us mercy. Let me share with you an experience. When God began to work in my life in that area, he began to teach me that every time a person that I know, a person try to hurt me or cause me pain or whatever, I begin to pray, Lord, give me an opportunity to show mercy to that person, to show kindness to this person. And in those 40 years, at least twice, God answered that prayer completely. One person literally tried to destroy my future. And then I prayed, Lord, give me an opportunity. And God gave me an opportunity to do something of great kindness to that person. And God will do that. He will answer that prayer. And you know what? That's going to do more for your healing and set you free than anything in the world. I was thinking about this, and I remembered a true story that an Armenian friend of mine told me years ago. And it comes from the days when the Turks were massacring the Armenian people. Hundreds of thousands, maybe even in the million. During those terrible atrocities, there was a young woman and her brother who were pursued by down the street by an armed Turkish soldier. And when he finally cornered them, the armed Turkish man killed the brother but let the sister live, but not before letting her watch as he killed her brother. Later, she worked in the hospital as a military nurse. And one day, that same soldier who killed her brother showed up on a stretcher, critically wounded. And the slightest inattention on the part of this nurse, that soldier would have died. And you can imagine the struggle. I know if you were there, I know if I'm there, I would go through the same struggle. The struggle within her, the flesh was saying, vengeance, vengeance, vengeance. And then the Holy Spirit was saying, mercy, mercy, mercy. Yes. And finally, she yielded to the Holy Spirit, and she nursed that man back to life. The soldier who had recognized her asked her the question, why did you not let me die? She said, Jesus loved me while I was a sinner, and I'm trying to emulate my Jesus. This man said, I want to embrace your Jesus. Some people, different people from different parts of the world who have lived those experiences. Some of them have experienced a father who wanted to shoot his son and tried twice and missed. But he kept on loving his father, and a few years later the father said, tell me about your faith. This story, beloved, is repeated many, many times every day around the world. Here's the question. Can you trust the Holy Spirit to empower you to love the unlovable? Can you? I know the Holy Spirit is ready and willing. Are you? Shall we pray? Father, your word says that it does not return to you void. You have spoken it to me. You have spoken it to all of us. And Father, we pray and confess to you that without the power of that Holy Spirit who dwells in us, we cannot do it. It's an impossibility. But you have done it many, many times throughout life with your children. And you can do it again. Will you today set many people here free? I pray this in Jesus' name. Amen.
1: 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Well, won't you consider speaking with a Leading the Way pastor or counselor? 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

0: No one in the Bible has as many parallels in his life to that of the Lord Jesus, and no one is as much like the Lord as Joseph. Welcome to Through the Bible. That's what our teacher, Dr. J. Vernon McGee, tells us in this leg of our journey through the Old Testament book of Genesis. I'm Steve Schwetz, your host, and like me, I'm sure that you're learning a great lesson from Joseph, too. The bottom line, God's plan and purpose for our lives isn't always what we choose, but he is always faithful. But before we get to that, let's celebrate God's faithfulness as we read this letter from Alexis in Kansas. She wrote, "Today marks the beginning of my sixth trip on the Bible bus. It's hard to believe that I am one of the old timers now. I feel that the more I learn, the less I know. Someone once asked me why I keep listening over and over again. I told them that I hear something different each time because I'm someone different each time. The young newlywed with small children heard much different things than this old married lady with almost flown young adults. It also amazes me how accurate Dr. McGee is when he is discussing the current times. Sometimes I say to myself, if he could only see what has happened since then. My husband and I have supported the ministry over the years. When my oldest asked about a donation the other day, my husband just repeated our mantra, you can't outgive God. When we give generously to you, he gives even more generously to us. I pray with the World Prayer Team. It has blessed me so much to read the stories and pray for people around the world and for the ministry. I'm looking forward to several more trips, so please keep the bus rolling." Well, like Alexis, have you been riding the Bible bus maybe for a while? What would you share with someone just climbing aboard today? And if you're new, what brought you here? And how's God working in your life as we study his word together? Well, you know we'd love to hear your story. Send us a note, won't you, through our app, or email us at BibleBus@ttb.org, or write to us at Box 7100, Pasadena, California, 91109. In Canada, Box 25325, London, Ontario, N6C6B1. Let's pray and open God's Word together. Heavenly Father, thank you for your promise that all things work together for good for those who love God. Like Joseph, Lord, help us to surrender our lives to you today. In Jesus' name, amen. Here's our study of Genesis 40 on Through the Bible with Dr. J. Vernon McGee.
1: Now, here in the 40th chapter, we have a section here that, frankly, it doesn't seem to advance the story of Joseph. Rather, it seems to slow it down to absolutely no movement at all. We see Joseph now in prison, and he's delayed and circumscribed by the ingratitude of the chief butler of Pharaoh. Here he is in prison. The question arises, well, what about him? Well, may I say to you, all of this is accomplishing God's plan and purpose in his life, as we're going to see now as we get into this chapter. Well, we said at the beginning that no person in the Bible has so many parallels in his life to that of the Lord Jesus, and there's no one so much like the Lord as Joseph is. And let me pick up, I made that contrast the other day, or rather comparison the other day. Now let's look at some more. We mentioned the other day that Joseph was sent to his brethren. The Lord Jesus was sent to his brethren. He said, I've been sent to the lost sheep, the house of Israel. And Joseph was hated by his brethren without a cause. The Lord Jesus was hated by his brethren without a cause. And Joseph was sold by his brethren. The Lord Jesus Christ was sold by one of his brethren. And Joseph was sold for 20 pieces of silver. The Lord Jesus was sold for 30 pieces of silver. And the brethren plotted to kill him. His own brethren plotted to kill Joseph. And the brethren of the Lord Jesus plotted to kill him. Came unto his own. His own received him not. He was put in the pit. And that was to be a place of death, you'll recall, for him. The Lord Jesus was crucified. Joseph was raised up out of that pit. The Lord Jesus was raised up the third day. Joseph obeyed his father, and the Lord Jesus obeyed his father. I do always the things that please him, the Lord said. And Joseph, his father sent him to seek his brethren, and the Lord Jesus Christ, we're told,

that he came to do the will of God, and he came to seek his brethren. And Joseph was mocked by his brethren. Behold, this dreamer cometh. The Lord Jesus was mocked by his brethren. If he be the Christ, let him come down now from the cross. And the brethren refused to receive Joseph, and the brethren of the Lord Jesus refused to receive him. And Joseph, they took counsel to kill him, and the Lord Jesus, they plotted his death. And in Joseph's life, his coat was returned to his father, dripping with blood, and they took the coat of the Lord Jesus and gambled for it. And Joseph, after being sold into Egypt, he was lost sight of for many years. Christ ascended up into heaven, and he says, "Ye'll see me no more." And he was tempted, Joseph was, by the world, the flesh, and the devil, and he resisted. The Lord Jesus was tempted by the world, flesh, and the devil, and he won. And Joseph, he became the Savior of the world during this period, physically, of course, and Christ is the Savior of the world today. The parallels there, I think, are indeed striking, and we need to note them, of course. Now let's get into this 40th chapter, and we'll notice something here. Last time, I think I ended with a question: how could it be the will of God for him to be put in prison now? And you'll recall that he was put in prison. Actually, this fellow Potiphar, someone's raised the question with me. I don't think that he believed his wife at all. Certainly wasn't a happy home. She called him he, you know. That wasn't very complimentary. And Potiphar actually had no confidence in his wife. Why, if he had, he would have put Joseph to death immediately. There'd been no ifs and ands about him. What he did was just put him into prison and forget about it. This man, I think, recognized the kind of wife he had, but he's sure to be pitied to be married to her. But all of this is working to the advantage of Joseph. Somebody says, well, wait a minute. How can it do that? Here he is now sold into slavery and unjustly accused, and now he's put in prison and forgotten. How do you interpret that? Well, I interpret that the Word of God is certainly being fulfilled and the will of God is accomplished in his life. The

thing is that this man, Joseph, is kept in prison for a definite purpose, God's purpose. Suppose that when he's going to interpret the dream of the butler, and suppose the butler, when he got out, did as he promised he'd do. He went into Pharaoh on behalf of Joseph and said, this young fellow's in there and he's accused falsely and you ought to let him out of prison. Well, the night he had his dream and needed someone to interpret it and someone to become prime minister of Egypt, why, Joseph at that time would have been halfway back to the promised land. He would have been long gone from the land of Egypt. But you see, he's here and being kept here, detained for a purpose. You see the hand of God working in this man's life all the way through. Joseph, hated by his brethren without a cause, delivered him to the Gentiles. He couldn't defend himself, though he's unjustly accused. The Lord Jesus was delivered by his own to the religious rulers, who in turn delivered him to the Gentiles. And he was innocent. And Pilate, like Potiphar, didn't believe the accusation against Jesus, found him innocent, and scourged him. You see, Joseph had to suffer because this man, Potiphar, had to put up a front there at the court of Pharaoh. And Joseph found favor inside of the jailer here. And we find that the Roman centurion said, truly, this is the Son of God. And Joseph was numbered with the transgressors. And he was a blessing to the butler, and he was judgment for the baker. And you remember the Lord Jesus was crucified between two thieves. One was judged, and the other was blessed. And you'll notice as we go through now chapter 40, Joseph gives all the glory to God. Now, with all of that in mind, it's very important now to look at the wording of this chapter here, which seems again, as if it's not advancing the action here at all. And it came to pass after these things that the butler of the king of Egypt and his baker had offended their lord, the king of Egypt. And Pharaoh was wroth against two of his officers, against the chief of the butlers and against the chief of the bakers, and he put them in ward in the house of the captain of the guard under the prison, the place where Joseph was bound. And friends, that wasn't any accident, you see. But what does this reveal? Well, it reveals, first of all, the arbitrary and dictatorial position and policy that Pharaoh of Egypt had. I do not know what the baker did. Maybe burnt the biscuits for breakfast. I don't know. But for some little whim on the part of Pharaoh, he puts him in prison. Now, what did the butler do? Well, it may be that he was bringing up a glass of wine to hand to Pharaoh, and he stumped his toe and spilled it on the Persian rug that was there. I don't know, but he did something, and it must have been rather minor. And because of that, why, here these two, the butler and the baker, are in prison, and they're put right in there where Joseph is. Now, Joseph occupies a good position there in the prison, even. Everywhere the man went, his ability certainly was recognized. And the scripture says a man's gift makes room for him. And certainly that was true for Joseph, though he was a slave and now a prisoner. Poor fellow, you say. Well, God's moving in his life with a definite purpose. Now, we find that though he's put next to these men, they're put there for 3 days. Actually, that's very temporary. Any other person that had gone through what Joseph has gone through and had been put in that prison, they'd give up. But he didn't give up, friends. That's not the way that he did things. And we're going to see that now in just a few moments. Now, will you notice? And the captain of the guard, I'm reading verse 4, chapter 40 of Genesis. And the captain of the guard charged Joseph with them, and he served them, and they continued a season in the war. Now Joseph got acquainted with them, you see, because he had charge of them, and it was his business to take care of them while they were in prison. Now verse 5, and they dreamed a dream, both of them, each man his dream, in one night. Each man according to the interpretation of his dream, the butler and the baker of the king of Egypt, which were bound in the prison.
And Joseph came in.

unto them in the morning, looked upon them, and behold, they were sad. Joseph came in. He was an optimistic type individual himself, always very bright and sharp. And he goes in, and these two fellows who occupy a position with Pharaoh, sitting there very doleful, with a very dark look upon their faces and a dark brown taste in their mouths. And so they were sad. And he asked Pharaoh's officers that were with him in the ward of his lord's house, saying, "Wherefore look ye so sadly today?" And they said unto him, "We've dreamed a dream, and there is no interpreter of it." And Joseph said unto them, "Do not interpretations belong to God? Tell me them, I pray you." Now, Joseph gives God all the glory in all of this. And later on, we'll find another young Hebrew in a foreign court and will do the same thing, give God the glory. And I wish today that I could get over to Christians the thought that anything that you do for the Lord, make sure that God gets the glory for it. One of the reasons that many of us are not blessed as much as the Lord would like to bless us is because when we do receive some wonderful thing, we take it for granted, and we do not give God the glory for it. And we ought to do that. We need to give God the glory. And so here, why he should give God the glory, and he does. Do not interpretations belong to God? Tell me them, I pray you. And the chief butler told his dream to Joseph and said to him, "In my dream, behold, a vine was before me, and in the vine were three branches, and it was as though it budded, and a blossom shot forth, and the clusters thereof brought forth ripe grapes. And Pharaoh's cup was in his hand, and I took the grapes and pressed them into Pharaoh's cup, and I gave the cup unto Pharaoh's hand." And Joseph said unto him, "This is the interpretation of it. The three branches are 3 days. Yet within 3 days shall Pharaoh lift up thine head and restore thee unto thy place, and thou shalt deliver Pharaoh's cup into his hand after the former manner when thou wast his butler." You see, it's interesting that in these dreams that in the Old Testament, you don't have God moving that way after you have the canon of Scripture, after the New Testament is concluded. We don't need that today. But God did speak in this day through dreams. And he spoke in the language that these people could understand. A butler would understand about serving wine, because that's what he did to Pharaoh, that he served him. And that would be something he could understand. Also, you remember later on that old King Nebuchadnezzar had a dream of an image. He was certainly acquainted with images, with idols. Now we find here that this is the interpretation. Joseph here interprets the dream. He says that you're going to be restored in 3 days. He said, "Now when you are," verse 14, "but think on me when it shall be well with thee, and show kindness, I pray thee, unto me, and make mention of me unto Pharaoh, and bring me out of this house." And poor Joseph said, "Look, they put me way back here in the prison. I'm so far back in the prison that they just have to pump water to me. I'm just forgotten, and I will stay here and rot unless somebody moves in my behalf. Now, you're going to be out of here in 3 days. I've interpreted your dream. Don't forget me." And he promised he wouldn't. Verse 15, Joseph is still speaking. "For indeed I was stolen away out of the land of the Hebrews, and here also have I done nothing that they should put me into the dungeon." When the chief baker saw that the interpretation was good, he said unto Joseph, "I also was in my dream, and behold, I had three white baskets on my head. And in the uttermost basket, there was of all manner of baked meats for Pharaoh. And the birds did eat them out of the basket upon my head." And Joseph answered and said, "This is the interpretation thereof. The three baskets are 3 days. Yet within 3 days shall Pharaoh lift up thy head from off thee, shall hang thee on a tree.

birds shall eat thy flesh from off thee. Now that's the interpretation for the baker, and he speaks to him in the language he understands. He sees these baskets that are filled with these little cookies, sweetmeats, baked meats. This is the language the man would understand. Now Joseph interprets it for them, and he tells him that, but it's not going to be good for you. In 3 days he'll take you out and hang you, and the birds are going to eat your flesh. Now, verse 20, it came to pass the third day, which was Pharaoh's birthday, that he made a feast unto all his servants. And he lifted up the head of the chief butler and of the chief baker among his servants. And he restored the butler unto his butlership again, and he gave the cup unto Pharaoh's hand. But he hanged the chief baker, as Joseph had interpreted to them. Yet did not the chief butler remember Joseph, but forgot him. Now, the poor boy is really in a predicament. Here he is, not only a slave, but one that's been falsely accused, but that doesn't mean that the bars on the prison are not just as hard as they are as if he were guilty, and the lock is just as difficult to get through. And the poor boy is here. And it was the purpose of Potiphar just to forget him. That's the way he covered up the scandal that was in his own home. And in fact, his wife was unfaithful. And this is the way he covered up, and poor Joseph had to pay for it. His one glimmer of light was that the butler would remember him to Pharaoh. And this seemed to be such a marvelous way of getting the ear of Pharaoh and getting him out of prison. But that butler, the minute he got out, he's so elated with that, goes back to his job and forgets all about poor Joseph. Well, Joseph is not discouraged, but he did not know the details. But you see, God wants to leave him there, friends, for a purpose. Suppose that the butler had gone in to Pharaoh enthusiastically and said, "Say, I tell you, there's a prisoner down there who ought not to be there. He's innocent. He's been falsely accused, and he interpreted my dream for me. I sure'd appreciate it, Pharaoh, if you'd just let him out." Suppose Pharaoh let him out. Don't you see what would have happened, friends? He'd have been back in the home of his father, Jacob, by the time that

Have you ever stopped even at this point to want to put down those things that are discouraging experiences, and yet there were certain fruits to the faith of this man Joseph? He had a real faith through it all. Well, let me give you a list here. First of all, Joseph was faithful in every relationship. Have you ever noticed that? In every relationship of life, he was faithful. We find that he was faithful to Potiphar. He was faithful to him. And we find out that when he's in prison, that he was faithful there to the keeper of the prison. We find that he was faithful to God. He always gave God the glory. And he's faithful to the keeper of the prison, which we've mentioned. Now, we're also going to see that he's faithful to Pharaoh a little later on. And he's also faithful to his own brethren. And it made him faithful. I believe that if you're genuinely a believer, you're going to be faithful. Now, we're living in a day when I think one of the most tragic things is happening is the fact there's so few Christians you can depend on today. I have a friend, he's head of a large Christian organization. He and I had an occasion to be sitting together alone in a foreign city, just he and I. And he was telling me something of his problems that he had. And he has a tremendous organization. And he went on to say how few men he could really trust in his organization. And it's a Christian organization.

0: How many men are in that position today? There's so few that are faithful, and there's so few Christians that are faithful today. And we thank God for those that are faithful. And I've always thanked the Lord that He at least put around me, everywhere I've ever been, a few faithful ones that, I tell you, they are the dear ones that are great encouragement. Joseph was that kind of a man. And we find that his faith did something else. He was possessed with an optimistic outlook on life under all the trials and temptations, down in the pit, in Potiphar's house, and now in prison. And then Joseph had a sympathetic and kindly attitude toward everyone. His faith did that. You notice how kind he was, actually, to the butler and to the baker. And later on, we'll see to his brethren. And then another thing that his faith did for him made him a very humble man. He gave God the glory in all the relationships and situations of this life. What a wonderful person that he is. What did it? Well, he believed God, just as his father Abraham had. And this is the fruit that worked out in his own life. So that now this man is in the back of the prison, down in the dungeon, and he's forgotten, it would seem. But someone hadn't forgotten. God hadn't forgotten him. And God was working in his life. Now, friends, that has a message for you and me, and let me just suggest it here in closing. And that is, I do not know what your circumstances are right now, but I do know, judging from the letters we get, there's some of you in a hard place. As one man said to me, I'm between a rock and a hard place, and things look dark. You don't see the way out, and you really wonder whether God cares. Well, the reason God's given us this story of Joseph is He wants you to know that He cares and that He's moving in your life. And if you're His child and He's not judging you for some particular sin you committed, He's permitting this to happen to you for your good. And even if He's judging you, it's going to be for your good. You can't miss how wonderful our God is. And so until next time, may the Lord richly bless you, my beloved.
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4: Hi, this is Ben Lowell, and this is Back to the Bible Canada with Dr. John Neufeld. Well, today we're continuing our series, No Compromise. So turn in your Bibles to Galatians chapter 3, verses 6 to 14, as Dr. Neufeld brings us a message entitled, The Gospel in the First Testament.
5: If you're a Christian, answer the following question. How old is your faith? And I ask that question for a number of reasons, and the most basic of all those reasons are located in your understanding of God. Is your God immutable? And if the word immutable is unfamiliar to you, let me use a modern word. Is your God unchangeable? That is, when those earlier Christians sang a song entitled, Great is Thy Faithfulness, well, here's what they sang. First verse, Great is Thy Faithfulness, O God my Father. There is no shadow of turning with Thee. Thou changest not. Thy compassions, they fail not. As Thou hast been, Thou forever wilt be. Now, of course, you know, the hymn writer didn't make that up from the, you know, fertile mind, trying to somehow come up with something neat to say about God. He got that idea from his Bible. I know, Christian songwriter who knows his Bible, but he would have remembered passages like Malachi 3 verse 6. For I, the Lord, do not change. Therefore, O children of Jacob, you are not consumed. Or maybe Psalm 102 verses 25 to 27. Of old you laid the foundation of the earth, and the heavens are the work of your hands. They will perish, but you will remain. They will all wear out like a garment. You will change them like a robe, and they will pass away. But you are the same, and your years have no end. Or maybe he was thinking of James 1 verse 17. Every good gift and every perfect gift is from above, coming down from the Father of lights, with whom there is no variation or shadow due to change. Any number of Bible texts will say the same thing. And since God does not change, well, says that hymn, we know that he's faithful. What he promised in the past, he does not suddenly lose interest in or change his mind or fail to come through. What a blessed thought. Our God does not get better. For if he got better, then he was inferior in the past. And if he was inferior, he could well change his mind from what he used to think. He now has a better idea. You know, that, of course, would mean, you know, he has still room for improvement. And so you wouldn't be able to count on what he says today because everything would change. But everything doesn't change in God. To another hymn that Christians used to sing, and it's the hymn Abide With Me, and it contains a line that says, Change and decay, and all around I see, O thou who changest not, abide with me. So all that gets back to my opening question, how old is your faith? And I ask that because for some contemporary Christians, their faith is about, well, 20 years old. What they believe and what they practice is novel, so much so it will change again given time and circumstances and public tastes and public sentiments. But others will say, no, what I believe goes all the way back to Jesus, and the doctrines I hold are brought to me from the New Testament. and were held by the church fathers and all the early Christians. I'm an originalist. I'm not interested in being a progressive Christian, for my God is the immutable God. Well, that's good, for it indicates that you don't have a contemporary fancy, but rather your faith is rooted in the one true God. But let me push that matter just a bit further. Is your faith only 2,000 years old? Or is your faith one that originates from the dawn of the world? And if it originates from the first things, the first revelation of the eternal God to the first human beings, then let me say, you've bitten into something that's eternal and true. You're not interested in novelty or the latest and the greatest, but the eternal truth that comes from the eternal God. But I'm getting at something essential when it comes to our Bible. And as you know, our Bible opens with creation and then the creation of the first man and the first woman and what God revealed to them. And then, of course, there's a story. The story stretches from Abraham some 4,000 years ago, then to Moses, to David, to the prophets, and then the climax in Jesus. And this we know. There's a progress in God's revelation that reaches its apex in Jesus. Now listen carefully. While we affirm that the Bible gives us a progression in God's revelation to man, but it does not give us an abrogation. That is, God does not give us a revelation that he later cancels out in favor of something else. Why would he do that? He's changeless. He's eternally wise. He is the eternally consistent God. Have you followed me so far? Maybe you're already anticipating what I'm going to say. I'm looking to contradict a statement that I sometimes hear from some Christians who are misinformed and haven't thought things through very well. Sometimes people will say, well, you know, in the Old Testament, you know, people got saved by keeping the law. And when they broke the law, well, they'd go to the temple and they'd offer up sacrifices. And that's how they got forgiven. But now in the New Testament, which, you know, is the last 39 books of the Bible, it shows us that the Old Testament is out of date because now we're saved by grace through faith. So they get saved a different way. And if that is so, then Christianity is a new religion. It only started 2,000 years ago. Indeed, let me stretch this out even further. In the Old Testament, say some, God is presented as a God of wrath. And as the liberal commentator William Barclay once said, that was before God became a Christian. That's what he said. You see, a new religion. Once God was angry and unforgiving, and now God is loving and forgiving. New religion entirely. And if that's what you believe, I promise you, your God is not the immutable God who never changes. In order to make that point for myself, I have preferred to call the first 39 books of the Bible the First Testament, and then the last 27 books the Final Testament. And that fits what we find in the Bible, and it doesn't confuse us. There's always been but one testament come to us progressively in two parts, not two testaments presenting different gospels. Look, we're studying the book of Galatians, and as we have seen, there's a drama in this book. Paul has gone to the Gentiles in a province called Galatia, and he's preached that forgiveness of sins and reconciliation with God was accomplished

0: by Christ on his cross, and that this blessing was appropriated by faith and by faith alone. And then after he had gone, experts in the First Testament, known as the Judaizers, they showed up and no doubt pointed out that in the First Testament, God had made an eternal promise to Abraham that all his sons were to be circumcised. Unless they taught you Gentiles are circumcised, that's what they said, and you come under the law, they said you can't be saved. After all, anything else would be a new religion. But this religion of ours is rooted in the one true faith that God revealed from the beginning of time. Paul, telling you that you don't have to pay attention to the law, is introducing something untoward, they said. It's unheard of, it's new, and therefore it's an innovation and it's a contradiction of what has been given to us by the unchanging God. Well, sounds like they had him there, didn't they? It's an important question for us as well, as we seek to do not that which pleases us, but that which is rooted in eternity. But did the Judaizers have Paul? That his faith was insufficient, is that true? You know, in our study of Galatians, Paul is now ready to take on the Judaizers straight up. So let's read Galatians 3, 6 to 14, which says, "Just as Abraham believed God and it was counted to him as righteousness, know then that it is those of faith who are the sons of Abraham. And the scripture, foreseeing that God would justify the Gentiles by faith, preached the gospel beforehand to Abraham, saying, 'In you shall all the nations be blessed.' So then those who are of faith are blessed along with Abraham, the man of faith. For all who rely on works of the law are under a curse, for it is written, 'Cursed be everyone who does not abide in all things written in the book of the law, and do them.' Now it is evident that no one is justified before God by the law, for the righteous shall live by faith. But the law is not of faith, rather the one who does them shall live by them. Christ redeemed us from the curse of the law by becoming a curse for us, for it is written, 'Cursed is everyone who is hanged on a tree,' so that in Christ Jesus the blessing of Abraham might come to the Gentiles, so that we might receive the promised Spirit through faith." Now, I'm going to break this paragraph into three parts. First, verse 6 through verse 9, Paul will argue that he's preaching the same faith that Abraham had. No change, none whatsoever. And secondly, verses 10 through 12, in which we will argue that what the Judaizers were actually preaching leads to a curse and not a blessing. And then third, from verses 13 and 14, in which Paul will show that anyone, but anyone, can go from cursing to blessing. So let's start with our first point. The point that what Paul is preaching, and not what the Judaizers were preaching, what Paul preached is the one true historic eternal faith. Paul's not an innovator, the Judaizers are. And I choose to start at the beginning of verse 6, which is curious because that's where I ended yesterday, and it really begins halfway through a sentence, but I quoted it along with the rest of this passage. And the key here is Genesis 15, verse 6, which says that Abraham believed God, and it was counted to him as righteousness. Abraham, with all his sins, which included, you know, sins against his own wife, was a sinful man who was justified by faith. He simply believed God when God made promises to him, and God reckoned that to him as righteousness. And from that, Paul makes a very reasonable conclusion. Verse 7, those who seek to be justified by faith alone, that class of people, they are the children of Abraham. No, it's not the Judaizers, it's rather the people of faith.
1: What does nearly 70 years of faithful Bible teaching look like? What has God done through this ministry, and where is He leading us next? We recently created a vision and mission booklet to answer exactly those questions. It tells the story of Back to the Bible Canada, its history, its calling, and the future we believe God has set before us. Because this is not simply our mission. We are stewards of something that belongs entirely to Him, and what a privilege it is that He invites us to serve it together. Whether you're a longtime listener or just discovering this ministry, we invite you to download and read that document. It may just deepen your understanding of what God is doing through Back to the Bible Canada and how you can be part of it. Find it today at backtothebible.ca.
0: From Genesis 15, verse 6, Paul makes the case that Abraham

obtain forgiveness of sins and reconciliation with God through faith alone. That is, God made promises to this father of our faith, and that Abraham then believed those promises, and that upon his faith, Abraham received justification. But is that the faith of the First Testament? Well, yes, because Paul goes one step further. From verse 8 of our text, Paul next quotes from Genesis 12, verse 3. God made a promise to Abraham that through him all the nations would be blessed. Well, now, all the nations can also be translated as all the Gentiles. And then Paul makes the point that those who are of faith, that is, those who believe that the only pathway to forgiveness of sins and reconciliation with God comes from faith. And of course, in the final testament, all the promises of God are summed up in the cross of Jesus. Then, once we believe that Jesus took our sins upon himself on the cross, paid for the debt of our sins, once we believe that, we're just like Abraham, or we are the children of Abraham. See, Paul's indicating something we'll further explain in this book, and that further point is why the law was given, and even the place that the natural descendants of Israel play in the drama of God's saving purposes. And for many Christians, that is an issue. I mean, who's Israel, and what's the law? And if you want to fight among Christians, I mean, just raise that issue. It brings up a whole host of other issues, everything from how Christians should think about the natural descendants of Abraham, that is, the people of Israel, to what is the gospel. Oh, my, the disagreements Christians have on these kinds of issues. And as we're going to see, Paul is not shy to address this matter, even though years later it would still divide Christians. But he's going to get to that. For now, he wants to answer the charge of the Judaizers, and he wants to address the matter that in both testaments, first and last, there has always been but one gospel and only one way to be saved, and that way is by faith alone. Now let's get to the second point of this argument. Paul wants to say not only does he disagree with the Judaizers as to what is essential and consistent and biblical as what it means to be saved, but also, if you follow the error of the Judaizers and believe that you get saved by faith and the works of the law, not only are you wrong about that, but you're actually under a curse. That's the point he makes in verses 10 to 12. Let's look at it again. For all who rely on works of the law are under a curse, for it is written, "Cursed be everyone who does not abide in all the things written in the book of the law and do them." Now it is evident that no one is justified before God by the law. For the righteous shall live by faith. But the law is not of faith. Rather, the one who does them shall live by them. So let's start with that very difficult statement that Paul makes, which is found, you know, in verse 12. The law is not of faith. Well, now, Paul, if the law is not of faith, then, well, it at least seems confusing. For God demanded that Israel keep the law, and if this law that he gave results in a curse and was not of faith, like the faith of Abraham, well now, how can anyone fault Israel for getting confused and getting the whole matter of their salvation wrong? Okay, let's look at what Paul actually says. In verse 12, he's quoting from Leviticus chapter 18. And so let me quote that in context, all the way from verses 1 to 5. And the Lord spoke to Moses, saying, "Speak to the people of Israel and say to them, I am the Lord your God. You shall not do as they do in the land of Egypt where you lived, and you shall not do as they do in the land of Canaan to which I am bringing you. You shall not walk in their statutes. You shall follow my rules and keep my statutes and walk in them. I am the Lord your God. You shall therefore keep my statutes and my rules. If a person does them, he shall live by them. I am the Lord." So that's the context. Don't break the Ten Commandments the way the other nations do. If a man lives according to the commands of God, he will live. If not, he's going to die. See, that is the implication. So that much is plain from that text. Well then, if that's so, well, who is Paul or the other apostles to say the Gentiles don't have to live by the law, or, you know, the Gentiles can pick and choose which laws they obey and which they don't? That is, the Gentiles must refrain from sexual immorality. Paul makes that clear. But they don't have to get circumcised. No, no, say the Judaizers. That's not the way it goes. You have to keep the whole law. And many of us read the First Testament in just that way. However, look at what Paul actually says. Go back to verse 10. All who rely on works of the law, that is, they rely or they trust that their performance, that is, their adherence of the law, earns them reconciliation with God. But

meaning on the law, in truth, with the way the Judaizers interpreted this, was tantamount to leaning on themselves, for it's a measurement of your own performance. If your performance meets the standards of the law, said the Judaizers, you're going to live. Well, says Paul, if that's how you understand the purpose of the law, well, in that case, you're under a curse. And so when he says the law is not of faith, he means, in context, the way the Judaizers interpret the place of the law in the life of the believer actually leads not to a blessing but to a curse. Well, how so? Well, Paul could have quoted from the law to make this point. Deuteronomy 27, verse 26 clearly says, "Cursed be anyone who does not confirm the words of this law by doing them." Yeah, Judaizers, if you're going to talk this language of not picking and choosing, then let's include Deuteronomy 27, verse 26, which demands that Israel is required to do all of the law. And if they don't, they're under a curse. And if you know the First Testament well, you can see the curse played out over and over again. Read the book of Judges as an example of how the curse was played out. Or be aware of the condemnation of the prophets, or consider the Babylonian captivity in which God cursed the natural descendants of Israel, for they had continually cast the law behind their backs. You see, the law does bring a curse. It's designed to do that, to highlight every place where we've sinned against God. But when Paul says the law is not of faith, in one sense, well, technically that's incorrect, because rightly understood, the law leads one to the place where you would seek grace and mercy, and to trust in the promises of God, and promises that are also contained in the law. But the way the Judaizers interpreted the law, misquoting Leviticus 18, verse 5, telling people that the law could lead to perfect righteousness and perfect acceptance before God, if that's how you interpret the law, then it's definitely not of faith. Paul is condemning the false teaching of the Judaizers. The way they teach the law, he said, that's not of faith. Indeed, the way they teach the law, that your own efforts can attain to God's righteousness, that way, always, all throughout the First Testament, always, always, always, leads to not blessing, but curse. But the doctrine of justification by faith teaches us that rather than being cursed, Christ took the curse of the law onto himself. He was cursed on our behalf. Hence, our only response to such a gracious action is to tell God, "If you say so, God, I believe." In short, I cannot attain to the righteousness of God, but Christ can on my behalf. He can also take away the curse of the law. Now, having made that case, that this is what the First Testament really teaches us, it teaches us the necessity of faith, to trust in the promises of God, Paul then arrives at a conclusion, and that's found in verses 13 and 14. Christ redeemed us from the curse of the law by becoming a curse for us. For it is written, "Cursed is everyone who is hanged on a tree," so that in Christ Jesus, the blessing of Abraham might come to the Gentiles, so that we might receive the promised Spirit through faith. Now, Abraham, our father in the faith, heard the promise of God, and he believed. And of course, Abraham could not have known how a sinner like himself could be forgiven by simply believing promises and consequently living under the blessing of God. But of course, we know now what Abraham could not. One day, Abraham's Messiah would come, and he would bear Abraham's curse for him. Now that Christ was hung on a tree, the curse of Abraham's many sins, sins even Abraham might not have all been aware of, but sins that the later law would have articulated to him and described to him, those sins, sins which bore the dreadful curse of God, they were laid onto Christ so that Abraham could go free. Now, since Abraham had his sins forgiven and was justified by faith alone, and since God promised to bless the Gentiles through Abraham, it follows that even in the First Testament, God was making

0: an appeal to Israel and to the whole world. Believe my promises. Turn to me and put your confidence not in your performance, but in the promises I make. And that's the one message that extends, to put it into our language, from Genesis through to Revelation. There has always, since the time of Adam's sin, there's only been one way to be saved. It's accomplished by renouncing our own efforts, by agreeing that we're sinners, and then by throwing ourselves onto Christ's mercy and to believe the promises of God. This costly message must never be forgotten, never abandoned, because our eternity depends on this.
1: Thanks so much, John. You know, I think some people look at the Old and the New Testament and go, these are two totally different gods. Well, how do we handle that?
0: Yeah, I mean, if that is in fact true, then it is true that we have a completely different faith than the one that's found in the Old Testament. However, and I want to keep saying and press this in, I mean, you know there are a number of false ways of reading the First Testament. And the false way is to say, well, the First Testament is a salvation based on works or based on keeping the law, rather than that the law was given to show us that we're helpless and we need a Savior. So I think we need to understand there's only been one faith for the entire human race.
1: Thanks so much, John. And remember, join us again tomorrow as we continue our series, No Compromise, right here on Back to the Bible Canada, where we teach the Bible. 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Well, Back to the Bible Canada is not our story, it is his. 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
4: If you're a dad or have one, you know that fatherhood isn't always easy. 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They can be calm and collected one moment, then climbing the curtains or painting the dog the next. And you never quite know what they're going to say. A little guy asked his dad, "Can we get a dog?" The dad said, "Nope, Mom's allergic to dogs." The little guy thought about that and said, "When Mom dies, can we get a dog?" My dad was a wise man. He knew how to love my mom and he knew how to laugh. He had funny sayings that I never really understood, like, "Don't take any wooden nickels." In time, I learned it was a reminder to be cautious in your dealings. He'd say, "Are you picking up what I'm putting down?" Or if I said, "Hey, Dad, I'm thirsty," he'd say, "Hi, thirsty, I'm Dad." But here are some things I never heard my father say. "That music isn't loud enough, son. Turn it up." "Well, how about that? I'm lost. We'll have to stop and ask for directions." I never heard him say, "No son of mine is going to live under this roof without a tattoo. Let's get you to the mall." I never heard Dad say, "Mom and I are going away for the weekend. Invite some friends over." Or, "Here, take the car keys and the credit card. Have fun." He never said, "What do you want a job for, son? Don't I make enough money for you to spend?" No, sir. He taught me to work. While shopping, he never said to my mom, "Here, honey,

0: While you were in the dressing room, I grabbed 7 more dresses and 5 pairs of shoes. Go back in there and try them on. I never heard him say, "Son, when I was growing up, I walked to school downhill both ways. We had it so easy." The truth is, Dad never had it easy. He was underpaid, overworked, and underappreciated at times. He had 5 live wire kids at home, a wife with serious health challenges, and an upbringing that never prepared him to be the kind of father he should have been. But you know something? At 19, Dad was told about what Jesus Christ had done for him, how God had sent his son Jesus into the world, not to condemn the world, but that the world through him might be saved. He walked a sawdust aisle and asked Jesus to be his Lord and Savior. Dad was radically transformed by the good news of the gospel of Jesus. One of his favorite Bible verses was from Joshua 24, "Choose for yourselves this day whom you will serve. As for me and my house, we will serve the Lord." As a result of that choice, I learned from him that a dad never says, "I quit." Dad loved my mom for 62 years of marriage. He never said, "I don't have time for you." In the midst of a very busy schedule, Dad found time for my hockey games. Not all of them, but some. He did what he could. And even though I was an unexpected child, the caboose, and oops, I never heard that from him. Several times Dad told me how glad he was that I was his boy. And though he waited until he was in his 70s, one day he said some words to me that I've never forgot. He said, "I love you, son." You know, I knew it all along, but it was rather nice to hear it from him. I guess I'm one wealthy boy, thanks to my dad.
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4: Clear early this evening, then partly cloudy with a 30% chance of showers overnight and a risk of a thunderstorm. Wind northwest, 20 kilometers per hour, gusting to 40, becoming light early this evening with a low of 9. Friday, becoming cloudy in the morning with a few showers and a risk of a thunderstorm in the afternoon. Wind becoming northwest, 20 kilometers per hour, gusting to 40 with a high of 18. Friday night, a few showers ending in the evening, then clearing, with a risk of a thunderstorm early in the evening, and a wind northwest 20 kilometers per hour gusting to 40, becoming light late in the evening with a low of 8. Saturday sunshine with a high of 21, and Sunday sunny with a high of 22 degrees. 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

A warm welcome to our program, Prophecy for Today, where we study biblical prophecy and its application to our daily life. It's a wonderful day to worship God. I'm William Steves. Let's pray. Dear Heavenly Father, how we praise you for your kindness to us. You continually pour out new blessings and shower us with grace. We pray you would help us to grow as we hear the proclamation of your word today. And it's in Jesus' name we pray. Amen.

Maranatha, friends, the Lord is coming. Ezekiel 2, 3-5. And he said unto me, Son of man, I send thee to the children of Israel, to a rebellious nation that hath rebelled against me. They and their fathers have transgressed against me, even unto this very day. For they are impudent children, and stiff-hearted. I do send thee unto them, and thou shalt say unto them, Thus saith the Lord God. And they, whether they will hear, or whether they will forbear, for they are a rebellious house, yet shall know that there hath been a prophet among them. As God sends Ezekiel to the Israelites, he tells Ezekiel that the people will likely not hear the word of the Lord. So why should Ezekiel go? God sends him nevertheless, because he wants them to have no excuse. Scripture says in Romans 1 that the truth of God is revealed to every man. And we likewise are called to proclaim God's truth

is truth. Today's letter comes from Ontario. Our listener writes, I'm so thankful to the Lord for your continued broadcasting of Prophecy for Today and the People's Gospel Hour. I pray for the staff each day. Thank you for your kind and faithful prayers. We are continually sustained by the grace of God and the prayers of His saints. 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I'm William Steves. 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
1: Shall we pray? Father, we're just thankful today that we can meet with God. And we know that God meets with us when we come in the name of our Lord. I pray today for each one listening in. Bless those today in prisons and correctional institutions. Pray for those in senior citizens' complexes. Pray today for marriages and homes. Pray today for believers out there in that old world of sin that crucified our Savior. Help them to be faithful. Help them to go on and keep on going on. I pray in Jesus' name, amen. As we think of the coming of our Lord and then the great tribulation period, we have what is called in the Bible the abomination. Now in Daniel 11, we meet the man who will commit the abomination of desolation, and his name is Antichrist. He is referred to here as the willful king. Daniel portrays him as one who does his own will and who doesn't have a natural desire for women. He will have a perverse worship of military power and will magnify himself above all. The Antichrist will flaunt his hatred of the true God in Jesus Christ and attempt to set up his own kingdom in his own power. According to Daniel 2, verse 40, right straight through to 43, there will be a revival of the Roman Empire, encompassing much of the territory of the old Roman Empire. And we can see a good part of that today in the common market, which has tremendous power all over the world. Now the Antichrist will make an alliance with Israel against the Soviet-Arab alliance, as described in Ezekiel 38. He is the one spoken of in Isaiah 10. Israel will lean on him, yet he will smite them. Following the Antichrist's alliance with Israel, armies from the north, south, and east will fight the Antichrist and his Western Confederacy, but he will defeat them. At this point, after becoming Israel's protector and defeating the world powers, he will commit the abomination of desolation. Now, abomination refers to that which is abhorrent, detestable, and repulsive to God. It is used in Revelation 17, 4 and 5 of the false religious system known as Mystery Babylon the harlot. And surely you can see that that harlot church of Antichrist in Revelation 17

0: the stage is being set today as we see the great desire of all religions to come together. And even in these great citywide crusades, 400 and 500 churches, all coming together under the auspices of evangelism. Friends, it's not of God. This abomination is used in Revelation 21:27, which says there will be nothing in heaven that is repulsive to God. In the Old Testament, the concept of abomination is associated with heathen idols, false gods that are detestable to the one true and living God. The abomination of desolation will be an idolater's act that will defile the holy place. You remember, while Paul was in the temple, Jews from Asia started a riot. This was the accusation against Paul, Acts 21:28. Men of Israel, this is the man that teaches all men everywhere. And notice, he hath polluted this holy place, the temple. Now Matthew 24:15 gives us the key to identifying the abomination of desolation. It is not just any event, but the one spoken of by Daniel the prophet, who gives us a preview of it in chapter 11. In describing the sacrilege committed by Antiochus Epiphanes in the 2nd century, Daniel gives us a foretaste of the abomination of desolation, which will be committed in the end time by Antichrist. Daniel 11:31 introduces us to this historical figure, who was really a Syrian king who reigned in Palestine from all but 175 to 163 B.C. He called himself Epiphanes, which means the Great One. And of course, we realize that this is a foretaste of the abomination, the foretaste. Now, Daniel gives a preview of the abomination of desolation in chapter 11, where he describes the career of this one. He gives us a direct prediction of it in two other places. In Daniel 9, we have there in verse 24, Daniel says, 70 years are determined upon thy people and upon thy holy city to finish the transgression and to make an end of sins and to make reconciliation for iniquity. Now the weeks here are weeks of years, and certainly it is within this period that we're going to see the great tribulation period, that 7-year period, that 1-week period, you see. The first 69 weeks ended when Messiah came, but the 70th week hasn't come yet. That leaves us with an undetermined time gap between the 69th and the 70th weeks here spoken of by Daniel. And then Daniel introduces us to a second prince in verse 26. And this second prince is the one who will cause desolation to come upon Israel. He will make a covenant with Israel for 1 week, 7 years, but in the middle of the week, he will cause the offerings and the sacrifice to cease. And this is the beginning of the desolation spoken of by Daniel the prophet. And so we can see that the stage is being set, and I believe that the coming of the Lord draweth nigh. What we do for our Lord, we had better do now. Time is running out. The night cometh when no man can work. And until Jesus comes, every one of us are going to die. And what's the good of leaving anything behind? Let's put it into circulation now for God.
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3: Clear early this evening, then partly cloudy with a 30% chance of showers overnight and a risk of a thunderstorm. Wind northwest, 20 kilometers per hour gust.

0: rising to 40, becoming light early this evening with a low of 9. Friday, becoming cloudy in the morning with a few showers and a risk of a thunderstorm in the afternoon. Wind becoming northwest, 20 kilometers per hour, gusting to 40 with a high of 18. Friday night, a few showers ending in the evening, then clearing with a risk of a thunderstorm early in the evening and a wind northwest, 20 kilometers per hour, gusting to 40. Becoming light late in the evening with a low of 8. Saturday, sunshine with a high of 21 and Sunday, sunny with a high of 22 degrees. For up-to-the-minute local forecasts, visit the Lowe & Body Shop local weather page on Steinbach Online and on your Steinbach Online app. I'm Robin Wee.
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Welcome to Anchor Point, where we believe that the next 30 minutes could change your life forever. So join us to consider the greatest message ever heard, the good news of the gospel, as well as sound scriptural teaching for believers, all based on the Word of God, the anchor for our souls.

0: The problem with understanding the Bible for just about all of us is that we all come to the Bible with our own way of thinking. We've already decided what God is like and what we are like. Unfortunately, it is usually a very wrong assessment. We tend to hold a mistaken notion that we're not really all that bad. After all, we can find dozens of people who are living worse than ourselves. And we even pass our own judgment that God is not all that good. That is, we disagree with his authority to judge us on the basis of our sin. Well, that's where we all get off on the wrong foot, so to speak. In the Gospel of Luke, chapter 15, the Lord Jesus Christ tells a story that we now know as the prodigal son. But there's more to that story than a son who left home for a far country and later returned to his father. You see, the Lord Jesus was telling a story to a group of self-righteous individuals, Pharisees, who felt that they were all right in God's sight, and that God would be wrong in judging them for their sins. Yes, the prodigal son certainly needed forgiveness, all right, but so did the religious congregation, so did the ones to whom the Lord Jesus was speaking. You see, they all needed a change of mind. They needed to look at reality the way that God reveals it to us in his word, the Bible, and so do we. An individual will only know his or her sins forgiven if they too have had a change of mind about these things, if they see themselves for what God says they really are. Listen today as Speaker Larry Perkins takes up this universal problem very simply and clearly for us all.
1: Some people might wonder why we read from the Bible at the beginning of each gospel message, and this is no ordinary book. This is the Word of God. God has not left us on this planet just to stumble around wondering what life's about, what is eternity about, what happens after we die. The amazing thing is, as I mentioned this another night, God wants to communicate with us. And the primary way he does it today is through his word. He's preserved it down through the years. We have it in our own language. Tremendous privilege. And one reason I got myself in so much trouble, you know, earlier in my life was I didn't read what God had to say. I wasn't interested. I thought the Bible was just another book, never thought about it much, really. My friend, God loves us. He loves you. And he wants the best for you. He wants to take your sins away. He wants to give you a relationship with himself so you can be with him forever. And not only that, but he wants to help you through this life with all its difficulties. Life isn't easy. And to me, it's a tragedy to try to go through this world on your own.

to solve your own problems when all the time God wants to help you. He wants to be a father to us. My father, my earthly father, died when he was 50. But I'm thankful I have a heavenly father. Somebody who cares for me and wants to guide me through all the pitfalls and difficulties of life. And he wants this for you. And I'll say this, no matter who you are tonight, he doesn't love me more than he loves you. No, he doesn't love our sin, but he loves us. And you know, one of the things the devil did to me, and I didn't even believe the devil existed, was he puts thoughts in our mind that God's way is restrictive and boring and going to ruin our lives. That's what I used to think when I thought about God at all. And of course, the devil also put the thoughts, you know, go his way. And he did this with Eve. You know, he paints God in a bad light and paints sin in a good light. And we go after it and find out that there's nothing there. Because he is a liar. He's the father of lies, the devil is. And it is impossible for God to lie. My friend, I am so glad that I've got something I can depend on. And I know I'm going on here a bit at the first, but let me say this. I read a lot of books before I started reading the Bible. I looked into Eastern religions, Hinduism, Buddhism, Zen Buddhism, read all this stuff, but it didn't meet my need. Basically, what it was trying to get your head around God, get yourself to God. And when I started reading the Bible, as I've been saying on other nights at 25, I was skeptical. Nothing else worked. I wasn't sure this was, but you know, the lady that gave me the Bible was so kind to me, I thought the least I can do is, you know, read it. And much to my surprise, I found what I was looking for. I found who I needed, the Lord Jesus. My friend, that's who you need tonight. You need a Savior, somebody to take away your sin, somebody to satisfy that emptiness in your soul. He can change your life. He can save your eternity. My friend, don't miss out on this, or you'll be regretting it forever. Now, Luke chapter 15, verse 1. Then drew near unto him, unto the Lord Jesus, all the publicans and sinners, that's the tax collectors and sinners, for to hear him. And the Pharisees and scribes, now they would be the religious guys of the day, the Pharisees and scribes murmured, they were complaining, grumbling, saying, this man, the Lord Jesus, receives sinners and eats with them. Now, verse 1, why were these tax collectors and sinners, I take that's people maybe with a bad reputation, here they were, they wanted to listen to the Lord Jesus, but the religious people, the Pharisees and scribes, they were critical of the Lord Jesus. And they were critical because the Lord Jesus was willing to accept these tax gatherers and sinners. Now, tax collectors, most of them probably would be cheats, crooks. So I'm going to ask at the beginning, what kind of people does the Lord Jesus save? People like you? People that go to church on Sunday? The Lord realized these religious men, these Pharisees and scribes, had a problem with their thinking. You know, we can have wrong thoughts. And one thing the Bible does, it can straighten out those thoughts. When we read the Bible, we see how God looks at things. And a lot of times it's very different from the way the world looks at things. Now, the Lord Jesus wanted to help these men, these Pharisees and scribes that we read about in verse 2, with their problem, with their wrong thinking. So in verse 3 it says, and he spoke this parable unto them. He told them a story. He's going to help them with their problem. Now, I'm not going to take time to read the whole story or parable. I'm just going to jump into the second part of it. Verse 11. And he, the Lord Jesus, said, a certain man had two sons, and the younger of them said to his father, Father, give me the portion of goods that falleth to me. That is, the boy wanted his share of his dad's estate. And he, the father, divided unto them, the sons, his living. And now many days after, the younger son gathered all together and took his journey into a far country and there wasted his substance, wasted what his father had given him, with riotous living. And when he had spent all, there arose a mighty famine in that land, and he began to be in want.
And he went and joined himself to a citizen.

citizen of that country, and he sent him into his fields to feed swine, to feed pigs. And he, the boy, would fain have filled his belly with the husk that the swine did eat. No man gave to him. Now notice verse 17, because to me, this whole story hinges on this statement. And when he came to himself, that is, he came to his senses, he's looking at things differently now. He's got a changed attitude. When he came to himself, he said, how many hired servants of my father's have bread enough and to spare? And I perish with hunger. I will arise and go to my father and will say to him, Father, I've sinned against heaven and before you, and I'm no more worthy to be called your son. Make me as one of your hired servants. So, you know, the boy's thinking this, right? He's talking to himself here. Verse 20. And he arose and came to his father. But when he was yet a great way off, his father saw him and had compassion and ran and fell on his neck and kissed him. And the son said unto him, Father, I've sinned against heaven and in your sight, and I'm no more worthy to be called your son. I don't deserve to be called your son. But the father said to his servants, bring forth the best robe and put it on him, and put a ring on his hand and shoes on his feet, and bring the fatted calf and kill it, and let us eat and be merry. For this my son was dead and is alive again. He was lost and is found. And they began to be merry. I'll tell you what a God we have. We see him pictured in this father and his acceptance of his son. The son didn't deserve the father's welcome. I mean, the boy blew it big time. I mean, have you ever heard of any kids wanting their parents' inheritance before they die? I haven't. It was gimme. Why did he say gimme? He wanted to do his own thing. He wasn't concerned about his dad and what his dad might want. He just, you know what? He just wanted to jump over the fence and do his own thing. And you know what? He's just like us. You say, well, I never, you know, maybe you're thinking you never lived like this boy did. Riotous living, the King James has there. You know what the Bible says? All we like sheep have gone astray. We've turned everyone to his own way. Now maybe this boy and people like me, we went a lot further in our sin. But God says there's no difference, for all have sinned and come short of the glory of God. My friend, we've all blown it. We all have a problem. It's our sin, and it separates us from God. And these Pharisees and scribes that we read about in verse 2, see, their problem was they never saw their need of the Lord Jesus. The best of us, the worst of us, is sin. Have you ever found that out? It took me 25 years to find out how God saw me. It took me 25 years to find out that because of my sin, I deserve to be in hell, not heaven. It took me 25 years to find out I was helpless to get myself

0: one inch closer to heaven, let alone get there all the way. It took me 25 years to see my need of the Lord Jesus to do for me what I couldn't do for myself. My friend, this is why the publicans and sinners were listening to the Lord Jesus. They saw their need. They knew they had a problem. They knew they were guilty. And many of them put their trust in Christ. But the Pharisees, the scribes, they were trusting in their own righteousness, just like so many of us. So instead of seeing their need of Christ, they were critical. My friend, you need to have your sin forgiven.
1: Well, this boy thought he had it made. He thought he knew what was going to make him happy.
0: So he's got all his money and he just wants to get as far away from his dad as he can.
1: So at first he probably thought he was having a good time. But his party ended, just like every party has to. And we read there was a big famine in that country. His money ran out, and likely when his money ran out, his friends ran out. And now he's in want. He is empty.
0: And sooner or later, everyone comes to a point where they have needs that they cannot meet themselves. Now, for some people, it may be in a hospital. Some people, it might be a jail. Some people, an old folks home. But sooner or later, you will come to a point where you have needs that you cannot meet yourself.
1: My friend, God wants to meet your greatest need of all. The need to have your sins forgiven and to come into a right relationship with the God of heaven. Now, what about this boy? Do you think he deserves to have his sins forgiven? Well, these Pharisees and scribes wouldn't have thought so. They thought it was good people that maybe were going to be in heaven.
0: Any good people here tonight? I mean good in the sense of 100%?
1: Because that's the standard. If you're going to get to heaven by being good, here's what it is, 100%. Because there's no sin in heaven. God is perfect. That's where God is. And my friend, anybody that's going to be in heaven has to have all their sin taken away. Is there anything you can do to take all your sin away?
0: This is why the Lord Jesus came into the world.

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0: Now let's return as Mr. Perkins concludes his message.
2: Well, the boy tried to do something to help his situation. There he is empty. His money's run out. It says he began to be in want. So he tries to get a job to help the situation, and it doesn't work. And it's like many of us, when we realize we're not perfect and, you know, we're going to have to meet God one day and maybe we better clean up our act. So we try to do this, try to do that. Now, you know, a lot of things might be good to, as far as our lives here on earth are concerned. It's good to stop being an alcoholic, for example, or maybe give up other habits, but it doesn't take sin away. But then in verse 17, we read these tremendous words. The time came when the boy, it says, when he came to himself. He came to his senses. He realized his father is right and he's wrong. As he's thinking, you know, the guys that work for my dad, they've got more than enough to eat. He says, I perish with hunger. I'm perishing. And he's saying, no, I'm going to go back to my dad and I'm going to tell him, I've sinned against heaven and I've sinned against you. I've sinned. See, the boy has a different attitude now than when he left his dad's house with all his money. But he realizes it's empty there. And my friend, you're empty if you've never come into a right relationship with God. See, God is waiting for us to take our places guilty, like this boy. This is a classic example of what the Bible calls repentance. It's a change of attitude. And later on, he's going to say, I'm not worthy to be called your son. Not worthy. He's not on some high horse now. He's taken the low place. You know, the boy said he was going to go back to his dad and say, I'm not worthy. You know, sometimes

So we ask people, if God gave you what you deserve, do you deserve to be in heaven or hell? And many people say, well, you know, I'm not perfect, but I'm not sure I deserve to be in hell. I'm not sure I deserve to be in heaven. You know, they're on the fence somewhere. My friend, can I say this kindly? And I've said it already. There's not one of us here that are worthy to be in heaven. Not one of us. Whoever the best of us happens to be. Because we've sinned. And if we went to heaven the way we are, we'd pollute, we'd contaminate heaven. We're not worthy. This is why we need a Savior. Now the scribes and the Pharisees, these religious people, they thought that because of the religion, they were worthy to be accepted by God. But I love the ending of this story. To me, it's so touching. So here's the boy. His clothes are all dirty. Maybe smells like he's been feeding pigs, right? So he's coming back to his father. If I was the boy, I'd be wondering what my dad's going to say to me. Or if he will say anything. The boy doesn't get to the front door. He doesn't get to the end of the driveway. A great way off, his father saw him. Why? You know what I think? I think the father's been looking down that road ever since that boy left, waiting for him to come back. And I want to tell you, my friend, he's waiting for you to come back tonight. God loves you. No matter how you've strayed, no matter what you've done, this boy blew it big time. Maybe you have too. The father just didn't see him. But we read he had compassion. His heart went out to the boy. And he ran, not just walked. King James says he fell on his neck and kissed him. I mean, he gave him a big hug and he kissed him. What a welcome. My friend, this is the welcome God gives to sinners. This is the welcome the Lord Jesus gives to those who see their need of him in all their filthiness of sin. And you know, the boy, he starts to say what he was going to, you know, I'm not worthy and I've sinned, and he doesn't even get everything out. It's like his father says, okay, enough. And he tells his servants, give the boy the best. My son was dead. As far as the father was concerned, his boy was dead. But he says he's alive again. He was lost and he's found. My friend, we're spiritually dead because of our sin. We're lost. We can't get ourselves to heaven. I'm glad the Lord Jesus came into the world to save sinners. My friend, this may be the last time you'll ever hear the gospel. God is giving you an opportunity to get right with God, to come as a sinner, and receive the welcome that God has for somebody just like you.

Yes, my friend, just like the prodigal in this story, the Father in heaven is looking for you to change your mind and come to him. He's waiting to welcome you. We can't do anything to merit favor with God. We are all sinners. We've all gone our own way. But God in his grace has done something about it. He has sent his Son, Jesus Christ, to bear our sins on the cross. Yes, the work is done. So go on with a self-righteous attitude no longer. Change your mind. Change your mind and agree with God about your need. And then agree with him about the remedy. 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My name is Glenn Todd. Thank you once again for listening. And we invite you to join us again next week at the same time for Anchor Point, where we believe that Christ alone is the anchor for the soul.

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1: Good evening, I'm Judy Peters. Partly cloudy sky tonight. Your forecast details are on the way. RCMP in southern Manitoba are investigating a series of thefts that happened on Wednesday, which police believe may be related. To tell us more, here's reporter Shannon Duick.
2: There were four reports of theft to four different police detachments, including Selkirk, Lac-Da-Bonnie, Beauséjour, and Oak Bank. Three of the four alleged thefts involved a gray GMC truck, and in three of the thefts, there were two suspects. Items stolen include keys, a Dodge Ram truck, and fuel. A photo of the stolen truck can be seen in the news story at SteinbeckOnline.com. Anyone with information is asked to contact RCMP or Crime Stoppers. I'm Shannon Duick.
1: A woman is sharing her experience with homelessness in Steinbeck to help people better understand the challenges that many face. Lisa Weeb says she was homeless from November 2018 until July 2019, often moving from place to place and sleeping outdoors.
3: 90% of the time, I was entirely invisible. People just walked past me as if I didn't exist, or they didn't want to acknowledge that I existed. The other 10% of the time, it felt like people were zeroing in on me and thinking that I was a criminal, that I was going to do something wrong.
1: Weeb hopes sharing her story reminds people that those experiencing homelessness deserve dignity, respect, and support. Hanover School Division Superintendent Joe Thiessen has been named the next superintendent and CEO of Winnipeg Mennonite School. Here's reporter Afton Berg to tell us more.
4: Thiessen, who recently announced he will step down from the Hanover School Division at the end of 2026, will begin his new role in January of 2027. Thiessen has spent more than 30 years in Hanover as a teacher, principal, and educational leader. I'm Afton Berg.
1: The Transformation Tractor Ride returns to the Steinbeck area on Saturday. Here's reporter Addie Lowen with the story.
5: So the all-day event, organized by Adult and Teen Challenge Steinbeck, hopes to raise money for their men's campus. The event features a scenic country ride on your tractor, food stops, and opportunities to hear stories of recovery from addictions by program participants. Looking back on last year's inaugural event, President and CEO Daniel Eamon says,
6: I was blown away with how fun you can actually have on a country road, you know, with good friends and an old tractor.
5: Now, Eamon hopes for that same experience on Saturday. He adds that some residents will also be able to watch the tractors along the route as they travel from Randolph to the MHV in Steinbeck. I'm Addie Lowen.
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8: Clear early this evening, then partly cloudy with a 30% chance of showers overnight and a risk of a thunderstorm. Wind northwest, 20 kilometers per hour, gusting to 40, becoming light early this evening with a low of 9. Friday, becoming cloudy in the morning with a few showers and a risk of a thunderstorm in the afternoon. Wind becoming northwest, 20 kilometers per hour, gusting to 40 with a high of 18. Friday night, a few showers ending in the evening, then clearing with a risk of a thunderstorm early in the evening and a wind northwest, 20 kilometers per hour, gusting to 40. Becoming light late in the evening with a low of 8. Saturday sunshine with a high of 21 and Sunday sun.

0: sunny with a high of 22 degrees. 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

0: Unleashing God's Truth, One Verse at a Time. Here is John MacArthur with Grace to You.
1: If we will faithfully teach our sons, they will lead the women. Where you have a plurality in the nation of godly fathers, they will impact the mothers. And where you have godly sons, they will impact the daughters of the next generation. And so the high priority of Scripture then is that fathers teach their sons.
2: Welcome to Grace to You with the Bible teaching of John MacArthur. I'm your host, Phil Johnson. A poll once gave these sobering statistics. Nearly 40% of American children will grow up in homes without a father. And by the time those kids turn 18, they will have spent most of their years without a dad. But even for dads who stay with their children, the question is, what are you teaching your kids? By your words? By your example? Is there an overarching principle that should guide your instruction? The bottom line, how can you make sure you're not just living with your kids, but leading your kids and shaping their lives as God wants you to? As the United States and the United Kingdom and other nations celebrate Father's Day this Sunday, it's a good time here on Grace to You to look to the book of Proverbs for a message that John MacArthur called Crucial Lessons for a Wise Father.
1: One little boy's definition of Father's Day went like this. Well, it's just like Mother's Day, only you don't spend so much. Well, we fathers can concede that. Someone said, a father is someone who carries pictures where his money used to be. And the phone company tells us that calls on Father's Day are not as high in number as calls on Mother's Day, and most of them are collect. Well, Father's Day is, for those of us who are fathers and who have the privilege of having loving children, a very special time. Being a father has always been a high priority for me, not only because it was for my father and his father, but because of what the Word of God has to say. Unfortunately, that high priority role of the father is being systematically attacked and destroyed in our culture. This particular society in which we live has attacked the male role with such devastating force that I really do believe we have sentenced the next 3 and 4 generations to tragic experiences of disastrous proportions. Because if one thing is clear in Scripture, it is this: the sins of the fathers are visited upon the 3rd and 4th generations. What that means is where you have wicked men in leadership, where you have a decline in the father's role, it takes 3 or 4 generations to root out the evil that they produce. We are not looking at a situation where, because of a sinning father, 3 or 4 generations of sons will pay the penalty. Not at all. Ezekiel 18 forbids that in advocating individual responsibility. What we are seeing is that because fathers lead a nation, a wicked generation of fathers will so impact that nation for 3 or 4 generations that it takes that long to root out their wicked effect. I believe that the legacy of this generation of fathers is tragedy upon tragedy upon tragedy in the following generations. In the plan of God, however, that's not the way it's supposed to be. And certainly in the church, we should be following that plan. Whatever may be happening in the society around us, we should be ensuring a righteous generation in the church. We have a responsibility as fathers to our sons particularly. Sons who tend to be, for the most part, more rebellious than daughters, because they are the ones given by God leadership roles and capacities. If we will faithfully teach our sons, they will, by example and precept, lead the women as well. Where you have a plurality in the nation of godly fathers, they will impact the mothers. And where you have godly sons, they will impact the daughters of the next generation. And so the high priority of Scripture then is that fathers teach their sons and thus raise up a generation of godly leaders. Because God has ordained this, and because God wanted us to be sure that it was followed carefully, God, by the inspiration of the Holy Spirit, gave a manual for fathers to use on their sons. A basic resource book. That book is the book of Proverbs, and I want to invite you to turn to it, if you will, right now. And we're going to be looking at the first 10 chapters of Proverbs, in a very general sense. This book is the lesson book on living from which fathers teach their sons. In fact, that is very apparent. If you look at chapter 1, verse 8, "Hear, my son, your father's instruction, and while at the same time not forsaking your mother's teaching." You find again, chapter 2, verse 1, "My son, if you will receive my sayings." Chapter 3, verse 1, "My son, do not forget my teaching." Chapter 4, verse 1, "Hear, O sons, the instruction of a father." Verse 10, "Hear, my son, and accept my sayings." Verse 20, "My son, give attention to my words." Chapter 5, verse 1, "My son, give attention to my wisdom." Chapter 6, verse 1, "My son." Chapter 6, verse 20, "My son, observe the commandment of your father." Chapter 7, verse 1, "My son, keep my words." And so it goes that this entire passage is designed for a father to teach his son. As fathers go, so go nations, so go generations, so goes history. And so God took the principles, the basic principles of spiritual living, and packaged them in the 31 chapters that we call Proverbs. Now, a proverb is very simple. It is a principle stated in concise terms. We could say a proverb is wise in content and concise in form. It is a brief, to the point, pithy statement for the purpose of instruction. Brief, to the point, that they might be remembered. What you have in Proverbs, then, is a compilation of these concise, wise statements. This then becomes the basic book of truth that fathers use to teach their children, a book of wisdom. And frankly, if fathers are to raise a generation of godly men who will lead the women to godliness, they must teach the truths that are mandated in this father's manual. Frankly, just to depart from that a moment, there is a lot of instruction available today for fathers to teach their sons, much of it even in a Christian context, that is pretty much trivial. Much of today's instruction is to be a friend, listen to your son,

go places with your son, take him to a ball game, have fun, follow his interests, etc., etc. What Proverbs has to say is much deeper than that. Teach your son trivial things, you'll raise a trivial father who will teach his son trivial things. Teach your son deep things, you'll raise a son who becomes a father who teaches his son deep things. So the primary duty of a father is not what one little boy said. The primary duty of my dad is to take out the trash. The primary duty of a father is not even to bring home the bacon. The primary duty of a father is not to fix what's broken. The primary duty of a father is to teach holy living to his sons. And of course, to his children as well, including the daughters, but primarily the sons. Now, in this process of teaching, there is one compelling, overarching, consummate, summary lesson. And that is that we are to teach them wisdom. The word which dominates the Proverbs is the word wisdom. Sometimes the word instruction appears, sometimes the word understanding appears, sometimes the word discretion appears. But all of those words are simply elements of wisdom. To know, to understand, to be instructed, to have discretion means to act in wisdom. Wisdom means not simply thought, but conduct. It means to live righteously. We are to teach our sons spiritual wisdom is the noblest and greatest and purest pursuit of their life. And I would like us to look at these first 10 chapters and just pick and choose the elements that are here that I think make up 10 crucial lessons a faithful father must teach his sons. And I want to tell you from my own life that these are the things that I have endeavored as a father to teach my two sons. If a son learns these 10 things, he will be a blessing to you and he will be blessed by God. If you want your son to be a blessing to you, to be blessed by God, to bless the culture in which he lives, these are the 10 lessons that you

must teach your son. The sum of them is spiritual wisdom. This is a listing of the component parts of spiritual wisdom. Lesson number one. Teach your son to fear your God. Fear your God. In chapter 1 and verse 7, the fear of the Lord is the beginning of knowledge. And chapter 9, verse 10 says, the fear of the Lord is the beginning of wisdom. But everything starts with fearing God. Teach your son, son, fear your God. What do you mean fear? Well, it has on the one hand a positive aspect, a reverential respect, a reverential awe. That means that I have to teach my son about God. I have to teach my son what God is like. I have to teach my son the attributes of God. I have to teach my son that God is powerful, that God is holy, that God is omniscient, omnipresent. I have to teach my son that God is immutable, his nature does not change, that he is just, that he is merciful, that he is kind, that he is loving, that he is gracious, that he is merciful, that he orders providentially all the circumstances of human history and the universe for his own goods, that he is sovereign, in a word. I must teach my son to reverence the greatness of God. And then the other side of it is, I must teach my son to fear God's displeasure, to fear God's right to punish, God's right to chasten, God's right to judge. And in that awe of reverencing God's holy character, there is a healthy sense of apprehension, because I know as a holy God, he has a right to punish sin, including mine. If you want to do your son the greatest favor any father could ever do, teach him the character of God. Teach him what God is like. Notice chapter 3 of Proverbs, verse 5. This is really a description of a worshiping heart. Trust in the Lord with all your heart and do not lean on your own understanding. In all your ways acknowledge him and he will make your path straight. The point being that if I am completely focused on God, he's going to guard my life. He's going to straighten my path. I want to teach my son how to trust the Lord with all his heart. The word trust in the Hebrew originally meant to lie helplessly face down. And there's a sense of humility there, but there's also a sense of submission there to the total sovereign control of God, in which the worshiper says, I not only am humbled in your presence, but I bow in your presence submissively to anything that you would choose to do. That's how much I trust you. Teach your son to trust that way. Teach him not to lean on his own understanding. The Hebrew word does not mean to incline. It means to support yourself. Teach him not to support himself by his own wisdom, but to support himself by God's wisdom. In all your ways, acknowledge him. The word there means to be aware of, to know, to have fellowship with. In everything in life, teach him to do it in union, communion with the living God. Teach him how to trust God for everything, how to lean on God for support totally, and how to be aware of God's consistent presence in his life. And if he so lives with that kind of trust and that kind of leaning and that kind of acknowledging, God's going to direct his path. Teach him to fear his God.

from evil, that he will be brought honor and riches, that he would be humble, untouched by evil, satisfied, confident, praised, and have his prayers answered, then teach him to fear God. This is the most crucial lesson a father could ever teach a son. Lesson number two. Son, not only fear your God, but guard your mind. Guard your mind. Chapter 3, verse 3, among many, introduces the heart here. And the writer mentions kindness, chesed, that beautiful word that means love, loyalty, faithfulness, fidelity, kindness. And then the word met, which means truth or accuracy, reliability or dependability. Take that, those two marvelous things, loyalty, faithfulness, fidelity, and all of that, along with reliable, dependable, accurate truth, and bind them around your neck and write them on the tablet of your heart. Chisel them as it would be in the stone of your mind. Heart has reference to mind, the seat of thought and emotion and will. In other words, teach your son to guard his mind. You are responsible as a father for the mind of your child. Boy, what a tremendous responsibility today. When the assault on the human mind is at such a level as it is today through the media, the job of guarding the mind of your young person and teaching him how to guard it is indeed a formidable task. Chapter 4, would you notice verse 23? Watch over your heart with all diligence, the father says to his son, for from it flow the springs of life. Guard your mind diligently, because everything in life comes out of it. Out of it comes your conduct. And so the heart must be right. The father then has the task of assuring the son's mind is programmed with truth, with virtue, with faithfulness, with honesty, with integrity, with loyalty, with love, with all that those two words in chapter 3 can sum up. Father, you have a responsibility to teach your son to guard his mind. All the way through this passage, and I wish we had time to just kind of wander through the 10 chapters, you see this. Back in verse 9 of chapter 1, he talks about the fact that good instruction is a graceful wreath to your head and ornaments around your neck. When a son wears the truth in his heart, it graces him. In chapter 2 and verse 10, he wants wisdom to enter your heart and knowledge be pleasant to your soul, so that discretion will guard you and understanding will watch over you to deliver you from the way of evil. In chapter 3, verse 1, let your heart keep my commandments. Chapter 4, verse 4, let your heart hold fast my words, keep my commandments and live. And that is the issue, that the mind, or the heart as it's called, be guarded carefully. Father, you are the guardian of your child's mind. You must keep the right stuff going in and the wrong stuff out. That is your duty before God. To guard your son's mind, your children as well. What a tremendous responsibility we have. That means we have to protect our children from what they are exposed to. That's the negative. The positive, we must make sure that they are exposed to what we want to fill their mind. Therein lies the benefit of a godly education, of Christian training, of exposure to the teaching of the Word of God. That is the duty of the father. Teach your son. Fear your God, son, and guard your mind, for out of it comes your conduct. Third great lesson. A father must teach his son, obey your parents. Obey your parents. All through this entire section, these statements about hear my son, your father's instruction are repeated. Chapter 1, verse 8. Chapter 2, verse 1, 3, verse 1, 4, verse 1, and then again in chapter 4, it's repeated again and again. Look at verse 10. Hear my son, accept my sayings. Verse 11, I have directed you in the way of wisdom. I have led you in upright paths. Do what I say, is what he's saying. Verse 20, my son, give attention to my words. Incline your ear to my sayings. Do not let them depart from your sight. Keep them in the midst of your heart or your mind.

We're reinforcing here the first command with promise, which is children, obey your parents in the Lord. That's the first command with promise. Teach your sons to obey what you say. Now that means discipline. Chapter 10, verse 13, a rod is for the back of him who lacks understanding. When your son doesn't do what you want him to do, you use a rod. Later on in Proverbs, it says he has rebellion in his heart. Drive it far from him with a rod. This is discipline, not done in anger, but done in love. Whom the Father loves, he disciplines. And this discipline is done for the purpose of conforming your son to wisdom, for the purpose of breaking self-will, for the purpose of removing foolishness, for the purpose of delivering the child from spiritual death, and for the purpose of making him a delight to his parents. All of those things are taught in Proverbs. Teach your children to obey and use a rod to reinforce, because God says physical punishment done in love is a strong corrective. That way your children learn to obey their parents. And if they learn to obey their parents, and their parents are advocating the law of God, they will learn to obey the law of God. And if they learn to obey their parents, they will learn to submit to the parents' authority, and later on, when they're living in society, they will learn to submit to societal authority in any form. A disobedient child, you see, makes not only a spiritual disaster, but an antisocial personality, and very often a criminal adult. You have a task, Father, to say to your son, you must learn to fear your God, guard your mind, and obey your parents. You must learn how to submit to authority, and since we represent the authority of God and are teaching you the wisdom of God, you must obey. You must obey. I do not believe there is any excuse for a rebellious child. I believe that children can be under control if they're properly taught by their fathers to obey. There's a fourth principle, and this must be taught as well, and very, very important. A father must teach his son, select your companions. Select your companions. You get on the offensive. A father has the responsibility to teach his children how to choose their friends. What did the Apostle Paul say? Bad company corrupts what? Good morals. Bad company corrupts good morals. Your children, believe me, cannot rise above their acquaintances. Rarely does a child have the capability to elevate himself beyond the constituent group in which he functions. You have to select and help him learn to select companions and not let them select him. Go back to chapter 1 for a moment. Give you an illustration of it. Verse 10, father would say to his son, my son,

0: And if sinners entice you, do not consent. In other words, don't get sucked into the gang. If they say, and they appeal on the basis of excitement and adventure and a thrill, if they say, come with us, let us lie in wait for blood, let us ambush the innocent without cause, let us swallow them alive like Sheol, even whole, as those who go down to the pit, let's kill somebody. And we'll find all kinds of precious wealth and fill our houses with gold. Throw in your lot with us and we'll all have one purse. Here's the gang appealing to the kid. The gang comes along and sucks up one other person for their own wicked purposes. It's amazing, isn't it? This kind of action. For one fleeting moment of pleasure, wicked men are willing to take a life or inflict lifelong trauma on someone, pointless, senseless gang violence, and they want to suck the innocent and the naive and the unwitting into that. The enticements can be pretty strong. Fathers, we have a tremendous task. You may not live in an inner city ghetto like New York or East Los Angeles, but I'll tell you what, there is tremendous prayer pressure coming upon your sons to conform to a standard of conduct that is the standard of conduct of the people around them. You must teach them to select their companions and not be selected and then intimidated into that kind of alliance. The whole appeal here is to the father to fulfill his responsibility. In chapter 2, verse 11, the father has to teach his son how to be delivered from the way of evil, from the man who speaks perverse things. You don't want to be around those kinds of people. From those who leave the paths of uprightness to walk in the ways of darkness, you want to make sure your children aren't around those kinds of people, who delight in doing evil and rejoice in the perversity of evil, whose paths are crooked and who are devious in their ways. Don't let your sons around those kinds of people. You instruct them how to choose their companions. Fathers, you have the responsibility to God for the process of your children learning how to choose their companions.
1: You need to teach your kids how to be holy. That's one of the crucial lessons for dads that John covered today on Grace to You. Timely truth as Father's Day approaches in the United States. John's lesson today is called Crucial Lessons for a Wise Father. 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
7: Clear early this evening, then partly cloudy with a 30% chance of showers overnight and a risk of a thunderstorm. Wind northwest, 20 kilometers per hour gusting to 40, becoming light early this evening with a low of 9. Friday, becoming cloudy in the morning with a few showers and a risk of a thunderstorm in the afternoon. Wind becoming northwest, 20 kilometers per hour gusting to 40 with a high of 18. Friday night, a few showers ending in the evening, then clearing with a risk of a thunderstorm early in the evening and a wind northwest, 20 kilometers per hour gusting to 40. Becoming light late in the evening with a low of 8. Saturday, sunshine with a high of 21 and Sunday, sunny with a high of 22 degrees. For up-to-the-minute local forecasts, visit the Lowe & Body Shop local weather page on Steinbach Online and on your Steinbach Online app. I'm Robin Weeb.
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1: Good evening, I'm Judy Peters. Partly cloudy sky tonight. Your forecast details are on the way. A woman is sharing her experience with homelessness in Steinbeck to help people better understand the challenges that many face. Lisa Weeb says she was homeless from November 2018 until July 2019, often moving from place to place and sleeping outdoors.
2: 90% of the time, I was entirely invisible. People just walked past me as if I didn't exist, or they didn't want to acknowledge that I existed.
1: Weeb hopes sharing her story reminds people that those experiencing homelessness deserve dignity, respect, and support. RCMP in Southern Manitoba are investigating a series of thefts Wednesday, which police believe may be related. There were four reports of theft to four different police detachments, including Selkirk, Lac Da Bonnie, Beausejour, and Oakbank. Three of the four alleged thefts involved a gray GMC truck, and in three of the thefts, there were two suspects. Items stolen include keys, a Dodge Ram truck, and fuel. A photo of the stolen truck can be seen in the article at Steinbeck Online. Anyone with information is asked to contact RCMP or Crime Stoppers. A proposed CO-silica sand project in southeastern Manitoba has gained international attention. Here's reporter Shannon Duick to tell us more.
3: Prime Minister Mark Carney included this project in a new critical minerals partnership announced at the G7 Leaders Summit in France. According to a press release from the Prime Minister's office, RCT Solutions of Germany will partner with Canada CO-silica to support a high-purity silica project to extract 99.9% pure silica sand and build a fully integrated solar manufacturing hub in Manitoba. The announcement comes as CO-silica continues to await a provincial decision on its proposal to extract high-purity silica sand from deposits east of Enola. I'm Shannon Duick.
1: A former Steinbeck student is continuing to build her writing career after publishing her first novel. With more, here's reporter Afton Berg.
4: Emily Penner recently released Blindsided, a vampire mystery set in 1870s New York, and says the idea first came to her in a dream.
5: You know, this novel particularly, I kind of had a dream about like the first idea of it, and I remember writing it down, and I wrote the whole first draft of it on paper. So I still have the notebook to this day of like the first draft of it.
4: Penner is now working on a prequel titled Unveiled. I'm Afton Berg.
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7: Clear early this evening, then partly cloudy with a 30% chance of showers overnight and a risk of a thunderstorm. Wind northwest, 20 kilometers.

0: meters per hour gusting to 40, becoming light early this evening with a low of 9. Friday, becoming cloudy in the morning with a few showers and a risk of a thunderstorm in the afternoon. Wind becoming northwest, 20 kilometers per hour gusting to 40 with a high of 18. Friday night, a few showers ending in the evening, then clearing with a risk of a thunderstorm early in the evening and a wind northwest, 20 kilometers per hour gusting to 40, becoming light late in the evening with a low of 8. Saturday, sunshine with a high of 21 and Sunday, sunny with a high of 22 degrees. For up-to-the-minute local forecasts, visit the Lowe & Body Shop local weather page on Steinbach Online and on your Steinbach Online app. I'm Robin Wiebe.
1: Hi, I'm Dr. John Neufeld, and you're listening to Back to the Bible Canada's Bible Minute. We read in 1 John chapter 2, verse 1, "My little children, I am writing these things to you so that you may not sin. But if anyone does sin, we have an advocate with the Father, Jesus Christ, the righteous." Now, fatherhood taught me not to be surprised when my children broke the rules. Bedrooms weren't always cleaned up and homework was left too late and the house rules were good and meant to be kept, but children, well, they're children, I guess. Well, John speaks of us as children who should not sin, but quickly realize that we will. We're frail children struggling to keep God's good commands. But we have an advocate. That's the good news. Jesus is shaping our infantile ways into the measure of his full stature. Rejoice in that, my friend. 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

need to spend more time in the meditation upon the Word of God. We need to be still and to realize that He indeed is the King and the Lord, even in this old world in which we're living. In Psalm 56, the fourth verse, we read, "In God I will praise His word. In God I have put my trust. I will not fear what flesh can do unto me. In God I have put my trust." We invite you to turn aside for just these few moments, if you will, and join with us and let us put our trust in God. This is Albert H. Salter speaking, our hymn singer Joseph Barclay, Lorne Whitney at the pipe organ. We have for our first hymn today, it's an old hymn based on the beloved 23rd Psalm. Joe sings, "The Lord's my shepherd, I shall not want."

from time to time on these broadcasts, on these periods of quietness and strength, we like to share with you poems that have been either sent to us or come from some of the old books that we have culled through day after day. Here's one entitled, Through Faith. Thy greatness, Lord, I cannot comprehend, who no beginning hast, nor any end. I see thee not, but every day and hour I feel thy presence, know thy wondrous power. Thy glory heaven and firmament declare, creation's voice proclaims thee everywhere. Thy love and grace I cannot understand, but I, through faith, can place my trembling hand within the hollow, gracious Lord of thine, nail pierced for me, and know the peace divine of sins forgiven, salvation full and free, eternal life and fellowship with thee. A real message of trust through faith, written by Margaret K. Fraser. Now I have asked Lauren Whitney at the pipe organ to play one of Fanny Crosby's old songs, Take the World, but Give Me Jesus. All its joys are but a name, but his love abideth ever, through eternal years the same. Oh, the height, the depth of mercy, oh, the length and the breadth of love, oh, the fullness of redemption, pledge of endless life above. An old gospel song written by Fanny Crosby, Give Me Jesus.

Friends, shall we open now the pages of God's Word to the book of Romans, reading from the 8th chapter. We've read this portion so many times, but I'm sure we'll find it to be a portion of God's Word that will bring challenge and blessing to our hearts today. There is therefore now no condemnation to them which are in Christ Jesus, who walk not after the flesh, but after the Spirit. For the law of the Spirit of life in Christ Jesus hath made me free from the law of sin and death. For what the law could not do, in that it was weak through the flesh, God, sending his own Son in the likeness of sinful flesh and for sin, condemned sin in the flesh, that the righteousness of the law might be fulfilled in us, who walk not after the flesh, but after the Spirit. For that they that are after the flesh do mind the things of the flesh, but they that are after the Spirit, the things of the Spirit. For to be carnally minded is death, but to be spiritually minded is life and peace. Because the carnal mind is enmity against God, for it is not subject to the law of God, neither indeed can be. And so then they that are in the flesh cannot please God. But ye are not in the flesh, but in the Spirit, if so be that the Spirit of God dwell in you. Now if any man have not the Spirit of Christ, he is none of his. And if Christ be in you, the body is dead because of sin, but the Spirit is life because of righteousness. But if the Spirit of him that raised up Jesus from the dead dwell in you, he that raised up Christ from the dead shall also quicken your mortal bodies by his Spirit that dwelleth in you. Therefore, brethren, we are debtors not to the flesh, to live after the flesh. For if ye live after the flesh, ye shall die. But if ye through the Spirit do mortify the deeds of the body, ye shall live. For as many as are led by the Spirit of God, they are the sons of God. For ye have not received the spirit of bondage again to fear, but ye have received the Spirit of adoption, whereby we cry, Abba, Father. The Spirit itself beareth witness with our spirit that we are the children of God. And if children, then heirs, heirs of God and joint heirs with Christ, if so be that we suffer with him, that we may be also glorified together. May God bless the reading of this, the 8th chapter of Romans, to our hearts today.

Our Father in heaven, this is the prayer of our hearts today, that thou mightst indeed speak unto us as we remove ourselves from all of the clamor and the uncertainty of this life in which we're living today. We ask that thou wouldst in quietness and strength speak to our hearts. Cause us to put our trust in thee. We thank thee, dear Father, that according to thy word, there is now no condemnation to them which are in Christ Jesus. May we indeed realize that we are children, we are heirs of God and joint heirs with Christ as we put our faith and trust in him. What a wonderful message, what a wonderful story we have to tell the world. We pray in Jesus' name with thanksgiving. Amen.

Well, I'm thankful that we can bring another period of quietness and strength to a close today with this challenge, that we may be willing and able to sing and speak this wondrous story. What a message of peace and hope we have for these days in which we live. It's time for us to go now. This is Albert H. Salter saying goodbye, dear friends. May God richly bless you.

June 19th, and for much of southern Manitoba, we're going to head into Father's Day weekend, potentially a little damp, and for parts of the region could actually have some shower activity on Dad's Day on Sunday. How about we have a look at those weather details? We are hoping to dodge the raindrops today as summer in the city in Steinbach gets underway this morning with the kickoff breakfast at SCU. Addie Lowen will be on location, by the way, starting at 7 a.m., sharing the fun. We are expecting a mainly cloudy one today with a good chance of showers and the risk of a thunderstorm. Wind picking up this afternoon out of the northwest, gusting to 40 and a high of only 18 degrees. Mainly cloudy tonight, good chance of early evening showers, risk of a thunderstorm, then clearing, overnight low 8. Sunshine returns Saturday and 20. Father's Day Sunday, sunny and 23. Monday, cloudy and a high of 20. 24 degrees or so, our average daytime high for June 19th. 12 this morning in Steinbach, Richer and Kleefeld. Winnipeg 11, Sprague is 10. Wind from the south-southeast at 9 and the relative humidity is 74%. Check the local radar map anytime on the Lowen Body Shop weather page on the Steinbach online app. All right, so we have an idea of how the weather may impact our Father's Day plans. What it won't impact is how we gather together officially at 6 a.m. around the morning show breakfast table for another Friday together. Guest list today includes our usual Friday morning show preview of the next Made in Manitoba, which is a return visit from Haley Jean Penner, who hasn't been with us in over 5 years. She was nominated for a Juno Award earlier this year and has also released a new EP called Clumps, which was inspired by the impending birth of her daughter. It's a wonderful story we'll share after 8:30. Carla Hersina will be back in studio Saturday morning with another Lawn and Garden Journal. We'll check in with her, and she has a special message regarding checking our hanging baskets and pots after a somewhat showery week. Let's get back into the music. Garth Brooks, Alan Jackson, and this is Winona, To Be Loved By You.

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1: We are hoping to dodge the raindrops today as summer in the city in Steinbeck gets underway this morning with the kickoff breakfast at SCU. Addie Lowen will be on location, by the way, starting at 7 a.m., sharing the fun. We are expecting a mainly cloudy one today with a good chance of showers and the risk of a thunderstorm. Wind picking up this afternoon out of the northwest, gusting to 40 and a high of only 18 degrees. Mainly cloudy tonight, good chance of early evening showers, risk of a thunderstorm, then clearing, overnight low 8. Sunshine returns Saturday and 20. Father's Day Sunday, sunny and 23. Monday, cloudy and a high of 20. 24 degrees or so, our average daytime high for June 19th. 12 this morning in Steinbeck, Richer and Kleefeld. Winnipeg 11, Sprague is 10. Wind from the south-southeast at 9, and the relative humidity is 74%. Check the local radar map anytime on the Lowen Body Shop weather page on the Steinbeck online app.

0: It's Friday, June 19th. Time to begin another morning show with Father's Day weekend almost here. With that in mind, listen for music specially selected to tie into the day throughout the weekend beginning this morning. I'm Chris Sumner. Happy you're here. Our guests this morning include this weekend's Made in Manitoba artist, Haley Jean Penner, returning for the first time after more than 5 years, having a daughter and releasing a new album. Listen for the preview after 8:30. Carla Hersina, looking forward to chatting with you tomorrow morning at 9:15 on the Lawn and Garden Journal. Be sure to give her a call, by the way. She has some suggestions regarding our hanging baskets as we head into the weekend. And speaking of the weekend, let's compare our plans right after the latest in news and weather. It's 6 o'clock.
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2: Good morning, I'm Addie Lowen. Today we're expecting a mostly cloudy sky, sunny patches, possibly showers, high of 18 degrees. Your Sum in the City and Father's Day weekend weather details are coming up in just moments. And speaking of Steinbeck Street Festival, Special Olympics Manitoba is bringing a solar plunge fundraiser to Summer in the City on Saturday. Melissa Suggett says participants will raise money and then jump into a tank filled with ice-cold water to support athletes with intellectual disabilities.
3: We're so excited to be bringing our law enforcement torch run polar plunges to Summer in the City, and we're calling this one the solar plunge, and it does still count. It will still be cold.
2: And Steinbeck Community Foundation received nearly $485,000 worth of grant requests this year. With more, here's reporter Judy Peters.
4: Foundation Director Crystal Hildebrand says the organization was only able to award just over $55,000 in funding. Grant recipients included the Eastman Crisis Center, St. Rat Rosa Watershed District, and Steinbeck Arts Council. $20,000 grant went to Steinbeck Community Outreach. There was also funding for the Lions Foundation of Manitoba and Northwest Ontario, as well as Menno Home for the Aged and the Richer Community Club. An anonymous donor selected the Joy Smith Foundation of Niverville for a $10,000 grant. I'm Judy Peters.
2: And parents feeling pressure to keep their kids entertained all summer long may want to take a step back. Chelsea Fenstrom of the Steinbeck Family Resource Center says boredom isn't something to fear.
5: The one thing we need to remember is it doesn't have to be perfect. It doesn't have to be perfectly planned. Every inch of our day doesn't need to be planned. It's okay for our kids to be bored. Boredom is where creativity lies.
2: Fenstrom encourages parents to give kids time to explore, create their own fun, and develop independence. She says some of the best summer memories come from simple moments rather than expensive outings. And St. Anne Collegiate's class of 2026 is getting ready to graduate. And this year's valedictorian says it's the people he'll remember most. With more, here's reporter Afton Berg.
6: Kwesi Amwa Jampo was chosen to represent his class after participating in a tryout process. He says the friendships and connections he built over the years made high school special.
7: Growing up with the group was probably the best part, honestly, and I think being with everybody is the best part. And like he said, growing together at the very end of the year is definitely something going to happen this year for us.
6: Amwa Jampo will attend the University of Manitoba this fall, where he plans to study statistics. I'm Afton Berg.
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2: Today, we're expecting a mostly cloudy sky, good chance of rain, possible thunderstorm, high of 18 degrees. Tonight, mostly cloudy, slight chance of shower, sky clearing overnight, and a low of +8. Tomorrow, mostly sunny and 20, and then on Father's Day, Sunday, sunshine and 23 degrees. We've got a partly cloudy sky across southeastern Manitoba. In Grenthal, Vida Sprague, it's 13, Clefelt-Richer-St-Pierre, 12, Niverville and Winnipeg, it's 11, and in Steinbeck, wind is from the south-southeast. east at 9 kilometers an hour, humidity at 74%, and it is 12. Get all your weather details on the Low End Body Shop local weather page on Stamp.

One of the many songs that will be tying in with Father's Day, not only this morning, but throughout the weekend. Kane Brown and For My Daughter. It's Friday, June 19th. I'm Chris Sumner. We're looking at a mainly cloudy day today, most likely seeing some shower activity throughout the day on and off again. Hoping for highs of 19 degrees, which are still below seasonal. 24 is where we should be for June 19th. Well, the weekend is nearly here. A lot of us having Father's Day plans in the mix, and that includes me. I will be meeting my parents in Winnipeg on Sunday for a meal together. We're doing a joint Father's and Mother's Day celebration after not getting together back in May. So my parents really like ribs, so I've booked us a reservation at a restaurant that specializes in them and also has

0: thinking about that bread pudding dessert all week, more so than the ribs at the restaurant. Now, before that, my dog Charlie and I will be heading out to the camper for today and most of tomorrow. There's been a lot of camper time, not so much camper time this month, so I'm really looking forward to just being outside and doing a little reading, maybe a little swimming at the pool, and having a fire with friends tonight, as long as it doesn't rain. And yes, hopefully there will be some golf in my future on Sunday before heading into the city to get together with my parents. Now, the weather will play a big part in how our Father Day plans will work out. We'll look at those details in about 10 minutes with music coming up from Mike and the Mechanics, Evangeline Inman, and Paul McCartney.
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1: Today, we're expecting a mostly cloudy sky. Good chance of rain, possible thunderstorm, high of 18 degrees. Tonight, mostly cloudy, slight chance of shower, sky clearing overnight, and a low of plus 8. Tomorrow, mostly sunny and 20, and then on Father's Day, Sunday, sunshine and 23 degrees. We've got a partly cloudy sky across southeastern Manitoba. In Grenfell, Vida, Sprague, it's 13, Clefelt, Richer, St. Pierre, 12, Niverville and Winnipeg, it's 11, and in Steinbeck, wind is from the south-southeast at 9 kilometers an hour, humidity at 74%, and it is 12. Get all your weather details on the Lowen Body Shop local weather page on Steinbeck Online. I'm Addie Lowen.
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4: There's a lot of frustration with Agriculture and Agri-Food Canada's handling of the previously announced research facility closures, as well as the organic program. There had been calls for soil samples to be done on the plots. SASC Organics Executive Director Deb Tuchalt says AAFC told them that standard soil sampling analysis was done at the site.
5: The major damage was already done with the tillage event by erasing those plot boundaries, mixing up layers of soil, and that would render any soil testing pretty much impossible to produce accurate or meaningful results if they don't even know where the plot boundaries are.
4: Some organic producers have raised concerns about the equipment used to reseed the plots. AAFC telling us it was seeded using the same agronomic methods and equipment as in previous years. This includes cleaning the equipment before entering the field. For Golden West, I'm Glendalee Allen Vossler.
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6: President of Seine River Minor Ball, Alex Grenier, says the Diamonds and Ildeshane are going to be packed again this weekend.
7: What's happening this weekend is the 11U community ball playdowns are occurring. And so what's happening is there's 37 teams coming from across the city, all coming to Ildeshane to do their playdowns. At the same time, we are also hosting the Carolina

0: on 13 UAA playdowns for opportunities to get to provincials.
1: Grenier says they're very excited to welcome players, coaches, and supporters, and says that parking will be an issue, but they'll try and do their best to sort it out. It was a historic day for Canada at the FIFA World Cup 2026 as they won their first ever World Cup match, defeating Qatar 6-0. In the Manitoba Junior Baseball League, Carillon defeated Winnipeg South 4-1. In the Canadian Elite Basketball League, the Winnipeg Sea Bears thumped Vancouver 114-81. In American Association Baseball, the Winnipeg Goldeyes beat up on Lincoln 8-1. And in Major League Baseball, the Toronto Blue Jays edged Boston, completing the series sweep by winning the final game 4-3. For your scores, stories, and all things sports, check out the Falls Front Golf Simulator Sports page on SteinbeckOnline.com. I'm Dave Anthony.
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3: I'm Chris Sumner, and you've joined us around the Morning Show Breakfast Table on Friday, June 19th, as we look ahead to the weekend and Father's Day. It's estimated up to 1 in 4 Manitobans live with some form of arthritis. With that in mind, have you ever considered how diet may be connected to the disease, which leads to painful inflammation? Registered dietitian Jacqueline Ginter has a few thoughts and suggestions on that, and will join us on the Morning Show in 10 minutes. 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
4: Good morning, I'm Addie Lowen. Today, mostly cloudy, sunny patches, possibly showers, thunderstorm, high of 18 degrees. We've got your Summer in the City and Father's Day weekend weather details coming up in just moments. So the Steinbach Community Foundation awarded just over $55,000 in grants to 7 organizations across southeastern Manitoba. 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
5: 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This was announced Wednesday evening during a community celebration at the Steinbach Fire Hall. Find a complete list of grant recipients in the article at Steinbach Online. I'm Judy Peters.
4: And St. Anne Collegiate's class of 2026 is getting ready to graduate, and this year's valedictorian says it's the people he'll remember most. Kwasia Mwajampo was chosen to represent his class after participating in a tryout process. He says the friendships and connections he built over the years made high school special.
6: Growing up with the group was probably the best part, honestly, and I think being with everybody is the best part. And like he said, growing together at the very end of the year is definitely something going to happen this year for us.
4: Amwajampo will attend the university this fall, where he plans to study statistics. And as summer vacation begins, a local parenting expert says the most important thing families can focus on is connection. Chelsea Fenstrom of the Steinbach Family Resource Center says children want to feel seen and heard.
7: Children want connection more than anything else in this world. And you'll find that the behaviors that you dislike will often not eliminate, but they'll get less the more you connect with your child.
4: Finstrom says connection doesn't have to be complicated. A short walk, a conversation before bed, or even 5 to 10 minutes of undivided attention can make a big difference. And the Coldwater fundraiser is coming to Steinbach's Summer in the City this weekend. Melissa Suggett says Special Olympics Manitoba's Solar Plunge will raise money for sports programs and competition opportunities for athletes with intellectual disabilities. She encourages participation.
8: It's worth it, I can tell you that. It's fun. There's so many health benefits that come from cold plunges as well. So all of those details.

0: 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But I have to just say, just do it.
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1: Today, we're expecting a mostly cloudy sky. Good chance of rain, possible thunderstorm, high of 18 degrees. Tonight, mostly cloudy, slight chance of shower, sky clearing overnight, and a low of plus 8. Tomorrow, mostly sunny and 20, and then on Father's Day, Sunday, sunshine and 23 degrees. We've got a partly cloudy sky across southeastern Manitoba. In Grenthal, Vida Sprague, it's 13. Clefelt Richer, St. Pierre, 12.

0: As we look potentially at a damp start to Father's Day weekend with a cloudy day and on-again, off-again showers expected throughout much of southern Manitoba, that's one of those all-time classics, Bob Carlisle and Butterfly Kisses. On Friday's morning show, it's June 19th, and speaking of 19, that is what our daytime high is expected to be today, and yes, that is still below average for this point in the month. 24 degrees or so is where we should be. It's estimated up to 1 in 4 Manitobans live with some form of arthritis. With that in mind, have you ever considered how diet may be connected to the disease, which leads to painful inflammation? Registered dietitian Jacqueline Ginter offered a few thoughts.
1: Really what it comes down to is kind of focusing on this idea of inflammation. How can we kind of help reduce inflammation and the role that nutrition plays in that?
2: And, you know, I think a misconception or maybe a preconception is that aging and arthritis can almost feel hand in hand. Is the diet approach something that can help you once you're affected?
1: Definitely, yes. Arthritis is so common. I believe it's close to 1 in 5 Canadians have some form of arthritis, and aging is a risk factor, that's for sure. Nutrition does play a role, right? It's a little bit more indirect, right? It's not like it's preventing arthritis or necessarily delaying it, but it can definitely influence that risk and the risk factors over time. We do know that kind of these long-term positive eating patterns can support our metabolic health and lower that risk for chronic inflammation and just be beneficial for overall health. So we're definitely influencing or perhaps, you know, modifying risk.
2: How connected is arthritis to diet or even just your general lifestyle?
1: Yeah, diet is connected, but it is indirectly connected. So when we regularly include nutrient-dense foods, we're supporting this overall inflammatory balance in the body. What I mean more so by that is when we talk about this inflammation, we have acute inflammation, which is kind of the short term, like when you get a cut or a scratch or a cold, it's part of healing. But this chronic inflammation is a little bit different. It's kind of this ongoing immune response that's influenced by lots of factors, right? Our diet, quality, stress, sleep, physical activity, that kind of thing. And so over time, this chronic inflammation is linked to many different health conditions. And from a nutrition perspective, the goal isn't to eliminate this inflammation, but it's to better support these dietary patterns and kind of help keep it in balance.
0: Registered dietitian Jacqueline Ginter offering some context on how diet and arthritis are connected. What you eat may have an impact on the prevalence of inflammation that you deal with, which is the core of the pain those with the condition have to deal with. Father's Day weekend is just about here. It appears we'll be starting it with

0: 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Let's check the details after these.
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5: Today, we're expecting a mostly cloudy sky, good chance of rain, possible thunderstorm, high of 18 degrees. Tonight, mostly cloudy, slight chance of shower, sky clearing overnight, and a low of plus 8. Tomorrow, mostly sunny and 20, and then on Father's Day, Sunday, sunshine and 23 degrees. We've got a partly cloudy sky across southeastern Manitoba. In Grenfell, Vida Sprague, it's 13. Clefelt Richer, St. Pierre, 12. Niverville and Winnipeg, it's 11. And in Steinbach, wind is from the south-southeast at 9 kilometers an hour. Humidity at 74%, and it is 12. Get all your weather details on the Lowen Body Shop local weather page on Steinbach Online. I'm Addie Lowen.
6: Hello, I'm Pastor Wes Gertsen from Whitewater Mennonite Church. A moment of meditation from the Upper Room Devotional Guide. The Bible reading today is from 1 Samuel 3, verse 10. The Lord came and stood there, calling, as at other times, "Samuel, Samuel." And Samuel said, "Speak, for your servant is listening." Our thought for the day. Today, I will slow down and listen for God's voice.

Father's Day weekend is just around the corner, and so is our first song of inspiration. In fact, right now, the Giesbrecht family, My Father's House.

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0: With the most up-to-date farm information for the Southeast, here is AM 1250's Farm News.
3: There's a lot of frustration with Agriculture and Agri-Food Canada's handling of the previously announced research facility closures, as well as the organic program. There had been calls for soil samples to be done on the plots. SASC Organics Executive Director Deb Tuchalt says AAFC told them that standard soil sampling analysis was done at the site.
4: The major damage was already done with the tillage event by erasing those plot boundaries, mixing up layers of soil, and that would render any soil testing pretty much impossible to produce accurate or meaningful results if they don't even know where the plot boundaries are.
3: Some organic producers have raised concerns about the equipment used to reseed the plots. AAFC telling us it was seeded using the same agronomic methods and equipment as in previous years. This includes cleaning the equipment before entering the field. For Golden West, I'm Glendalee Allen-Vosler.

Friday, June 19th, and a reminder once again, we're heading into Father's Day weekend, one that will be below average and at least to start could be a little damp at times. And what is with the weather over the past few days? In fact, most of this week, we've been anywhere between

0: 3 and 5 degrees below average. Haven't seen a ton of sunshine, but when we have, it certainly felt great. Well, I'll go in depth into what's going on right now and why, and when we may actually see some summer-like weather again. Keeping in mind, the summer solstice is on Father's Day, marking the astronomical start of the season. Right now, time for the news. It's 7 o'clock.
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2: Good morning, I'm Addie Lowen. Mostly cloudy, sunny patches, scattered showers, and a high of 18 degrees today. We've got your Father's Day and Summer in the City weekend weather details coming up in just moments. So the Steinbeck Community Foundation handed out more than $55,000 in grants during its first ever grant presentation at the Steinbeck Fire Hall. Fire Chief Cal Tave says the event gave residents a chance to see the fire hall and learn more about the department.
3: It's great to host an event like this, getting the community together, seeing people being awarded money.
2: Foundation officials are encouraging residents to support the General Community Fund through the annual Giving Challenge. You can find the list of grant recipients in the story on Steinbeck Online. And the principal of St. Anne Collegiate says this year's graduating class has stood out for its strong sense of community. Principal Yvonne St. Vincent says the 108 students have grown closer over the past several months and have shown impressive maturity. He points to a recent grad activity night as an example of the class's positive spirit.
4: Where they decorated the school, which was just like probably one of the better ones we've seen in a long time. It was respectful. It was fun. It was all the things it was supposed to be. So it's been great to see them mature into the young adults that they're becoming.
2: St. Vincent says the class of 2026 has left a lasting impression on the school as it prepares to move on to its next chapter. And Special Olympics Manitoba is bringing a solar plunge fundraiser to Summer in the City this Saturday. Reporter Judy Peters has the details.
5: Melissa Suggett says participants will raise money and then jump into a tank filled with ice-cold water, all to support athletes with intellectual disabilities.
6: We're so excited to be bringing our law enforcement torch run polar plunges to Summer in the City, and we're calling this one the solar plunge, and it does still count. It will still be cold.
5: Local Team Canada Special Olympics athlete William Middleton is among those expected to take the plunge on Saturday. I'm Judy Peters.
2: And while you may be a better observer than participating in the solar plunge, parents are feeling the pressure to keep their kids entertained all summer. Well, they may want to take a step back. With more, here's reporter Afton Berg.
7: Chelsea Fenstrom of the Steinbeck Family Resource Center says boredom isn't something to fear.
8: The one thing we need to remember is it doesn't have to be perfect. It doesn't have to be perfectly planned. Every inch of our day doesn't need to be planned. It's okay for our kids to be bored.
2: Mm-hmm.
8: Boredom is where creativity lies.
7: Fenstrom encourages parents to give kids time to explore, create their own fun, and develop independence. She says some of the best summer memories come from simple moments rather than expensive outings. I'm Afton Berg.
2: And whether you're driving, working, or relaxing, the Steinbeck Online app makes it easy to listen live and keep up with the local news that matters most.
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2: Today, we're expecting a mostly cloudy sky, good chance of rain, possible thunderstorm, high of 18 degrees. Tonight, mostly cloudy, slight chance of shower, sky clearing overnight, and a low of plus 8. Tomorrow, mostly sunny and 20, and then on Father's Day, Sunday, sunshine and 23 degrees. We've got a partly cloudy sky with scattered showers across southeastern Manitoba. Get all your weather details on the Low and Body Shop local weather page on Steinbeck Online. 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

As we get an early start on celebrating Father's Day, a song from George Strait that falls firmly into that category, that was The Best Day. It's Friday, June 19th. I'm Chris Sumner. We're looking at clouds and most likely some on-again, off-again showers throughout much of the region today. The cooler-than-average conditions continuing, high stretching to reach 19 degrees today.

0: break after that really warm weather. We had to start the month alongside all of that severe thunderstorm activity. It's been cool, cloudy, and showery for much of the last week plus. The culprit, an upper-level low that's been spinning away over Hudson Bay. Counterclockwise motion means primarily northwesterly flow aloft in the atmosphere, which moves cooler air southward from Canada's north and places the jet stream well to our south. Now, within that northwesterly flow has been embedded shower activity periodically. That will continue today before we see a return to sunshine Saturday, possibly for much of Sunday for most of the region. A low pressure system moving along the border Sunday and Monday, maybe even lasting into Tuesday, could lead to shower activity once again across much of southern Manitoba. When that system arrives will dictate whether our Father's Day plans may need to change. At this point, it looks like West Man may see showers develop at some point Sunday afternoon, perhaps not until the evening or overnight further east, but that timeline could change significantly by the time we get to Father's Day. Now, looking ahead to next week, there are signs in the long-range forecast models we may finally see some upper-level ridging, meaning the jet stream pushing north of us and warmer air from the south returning along with seasonal temperatures. But at this point, that's not looking likely until Wednesday or Thursday next week. So keep those jackets and umbrellas handy. A closer look at your weekend forecast is on the way.
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4: Today, we're expecting a mostly cloudy sky, good chance of rain, possible thunderstorm, high of 18 degrees. Tonight, mostly cloudy, slight chance of shower, sky clearing overnight, and a low of plus 8. Tomorrow, mostly sunny and 20, and then on Father's Day, Sunday, sunshine and 23 degrees. We've got a partly cloudy sky with scattered showers across southeastern Manitoba. Get all your weather details on the Lowen Body Shop local weather page on Steinbach Online. I'm Addie Lowen.

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4: Good morning, I'm Addie Lowen. Thanks for listening to AM 1250 Radio. It is day one of Summer in the City. And look at that. We've got cloud cover, light rain across downtown Steinbach. And for those hoping to snag themselves some SCU pancakes this morning, just hang on a second. Rain will let up. And word is the pancake breakfast is still a go for this morning. So there you go. If you're thinking of coming, you're looking at the rain. SCU folks are being gracious and they are ready to go as soon as the rain lets up. If the rain has already let up where you are, what are we waiting for? Bundle up and come on down to the Steinbach Credit Union on the south side of the building along Lumber. Today is Hanover School Division Day 1, Steinbach Garbage and Recycling Day 5. That's for the great folks living in Deerfield Estates and Southland Park subdivisions. It is also pickup day in Grunthal. So before you come on down to the SCU Pancake Breakfast this morning, make sure you got those bins and bags at the curb. Hanover Curbside Compost Pickup Day, those are the green bins on wheels. New Bothwell, Blumenort, and Kleefeld residents, you need to get those to the curb as well. Hopefully we'll see you here in downtown Steinbach during Summer in the City and this morning's SCU Pancake Breakfast on till 9:30.

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3: 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The person to call is Carla Hersina, Saturday morning at 9:15. The conversation begins with your questions, so just dial her up, 1-800-374-3315. Time for the news. 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
5: Good morning, I'm Addie Lowen. Today we're expecting a mostly cloudy sky, sunny patches, possibly showers, high of 18 degrees. Your Sun in the City and Father's Day weekend weather details are coming up in just moments. And speaking of Steinbeck Street Festival, Special Olympics Manitoba is bringing a solar plunge fundraiser to Summer in the City on Saturday. Melissa Suggett says participants will raise money and then jump into a tank filled with ice-cold water to support athletes with intellectual disabilities.
6: We're so excited to be bringing our law enforcement torch run polar plunges to Summer in the City, and we're calling this one the solar plunge, and it does still count. It will still be cold.
5: And Steinbeck Community Foundation received nearly $485,000 worth of grant requests this year. With more, here's reporter Judy Peters.
7: Foundation Director Crystal Hildebrand says the organization was only able to award just over $55,000 in funding. Grant recipients included the Eastman Crisis Center, St. Rat-Rosa Watershed District, and Steinbeck Arts Council. $20,000 grant went to Steinbeck Community Outreach. There was also funding for the Lions Foundation of Manitoba and Northwest Ontario, as well as Menno Home for the Aged and the Richer Community Club. An anonymous donor selected the Joy Smith Foundation of Niverville for a $10,000 grant. I'm Judy Peters.
5: And parents feeling pressured to keep their kids entertained all summer long may want to take a step back. Chelsea Fenstrom of the Steinbeck Family Resource Center says boredom isn't something to fear.
8: The one thing we need to remember is it doesn't have to be perfect. It doesn't have to be perfectly planned. Every inch of our day doesn't need to be planned. It's okay for our kids to be bored. Boredom is where creativity lies.
5: Fenstrom encourages parents to give kids time to explore, create their own fun, and develop independence. She says some of the best summer memories come from simple moments rather than expensive outings. And St. Anne Collegiate's class of 2026 is getting ready to graduate. And this year's valedictorian says it's the people he'll remember most. With more, here's reporter Afton Berg.
9: Kwesi Amwa-Jampo was chosen to represent his class after participating in a tryout process. He says the friendships and connections he built over the years made high school special.
10: Growing up with the group was probably the best part, honestly, and I think being with everybody is the best part. And like he said, growing together at the very end of the year is definitely something going to happen this year for us.
9: Amwa Jampo will attend the University of Manitoba this fall, where he plans to study statistics. I'm Afton Berg.
5: And whether you're on the go or at home, stay in the loop with the latest local stories. 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
2: Today, we're expecting a mostly cloudy sky, good chance of rain, possible thunderstorm, high of 18 degrees. Tonight, mostly cloudy, slight chance of shower, sky clearing overnight, and a low of plus 8. Tomorrow, mostly sunny and 20, and then on Father's Day, Sunday, sunshine and 23 degrees. We've got a partly cloudy sky with scattered showers across southeastern Manitoba. Get all your weather details on the Lowen Body Shop local weather page on Steinbeck Online. I'm Addie Lowen.
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5: There's a lot of frustration with Agriculture and Agri-Food Canada's handling of the previously announced research facility closures, as well as the organic program. There had been calls for soil samples to be done on the plots. Sask Organics Executive Director Deb Tuchalt says AAFC told them that standard soil sampling analysis was done at the site.
6: The major damage was already done with the tillage event by erasing those plot boundaries, mixing up layers of soil, and that would render any soil testing pretty much impossible to produce accurate or meaningful results if they don't even know where the plot boundaries are.
5: Some organic producers have raised concerns about the equipment used to reseed the plots. AAFC telling us it was seeded using the same agronomic methods and equipment as in previous years. This includes cleaning the equipment before entering the field. For Golden West, I'm Glendale Allen Vossler.
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9: We'll hear from president of Seine River Minor Ball, Alex Grenier, as they're set to host another couple of tournaments in El Duchesne. 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
9: President of Seine River Minor Ball, Alex Grenier, says the Diamonds in El Duchesne are going to be packed again this weekend.
13: What's happening this weekend is the 11U community ball playdowns are occurring. And so what's happening is there's 37 teams coming from across the city, all coming to El Duchesne to do their playdowns. At the same time, we are also hosting the Carillon 13UAA playdowns for opportunities to get to provincials.
9: Grenier says they're very excited to welcome players, coaches, and supporters, and says that parking will be an issue, but they'll try and do their best to sort it out. It was a historic day for Canada at the FIFA World Cup 2026 as they won their first ever World Cup match, defeating Qatar 6-0. In the Manitoba Junior Baseball League, Carillon defeated Winnipeg South 4-1. In the Canadian Elite Basketball League, the Winnipeg Sea Bears thumped Vancouver 114-81. In American Association Baseball, the Winnipeg Goldeyes beat up on Lincoln 8-1. And in Major League Baseball, the Toronto Blue Jays edged Boston, completing the series sweep by winning the final game 4-3. For your scores, stories, and all things sports, check out the Falls Front Golf Simulator Sports page on SteinbackOnline.com. I'm Dave Anthony.
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0: Every minute after a stroke begins, 1.9 million brain cells die. Beat the sudden devastation of a stroke. Know the signs so you can act fast. F. Face. Is it drooping? A. Arms. Can you raise both? S. Speech. Is it slurred or jumbled? T. Time. 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
2: I'm Addie Lowe, and thanks so much for listening to AM 1250 Radio. Yes, it's cloudy, maybe a little cool, and I'm getting some looks. I don't know why I'd be getting looks. I got my toque, my double jackets, a scarf. You can't see my double pants and thick socks. So I don't know what you'd be looking at, but if you are imagining the scene for yourself, come on down here to the Steinbach Credit Union Pancake Breakfast. It is a tradition that has been many, many years in the making. I got Gibbs. Hey, Gibbs.
15: Hey-o.
2: Woo! There he is. Very familiar voice for many in the Steinbach area. Today is Hanover School Division Day 1. Yeah, I know. Last day of school, you got to bundle up the kids. That's just what it is. Steinbach Garbage and Recycling Day 5. That's for folks living in the Southland Park and Deerfield Estates subdivisions. Grunthal folks, you also got to get your garbage out to the curb. Hanover, curbside compost pickup. Those are your green bins. You got to make sure they are at the curb as well. This morning, New Bothwell, Blumenert, Cleefold residents, you know what to do. After you've done all that, pack up, come on down to, I guess it's a little stretch of lumber here on the south side of the Steinbach Credit Union building in downtown Steinbach. It is Summer in the City weekend, yes. And I'm with Melissa. Welcome here, Melissa.
16: Oh, thank you so much. Glad to be here.
2: Absolutely. So how many years have you been with the SCU?
16: Oh, I've been with SCU for 8 years.
2: So that's 8 pancake breakfasts.
16: And every one of them's amazing.
2: I love it. So describe the scene. What are the SCU staff doing here right now?
16: Yeah, we have lots of great SCU volunteers that are here today making pancakes and ham, handing out coffee and juice, the coffee especially to keep you warm. And yeah, there's lots of people. It's such a great crowd and turnout, even though the weather's a little cooler today.
2: Right? And I talked to the very first people in lineup this morning. I believe they started serving pancakes about 10 after, quarter after. And these ladies have been here already since 10 after 6.
16: I know. This is a dedicated crew ready to make pancakes.
2: I love it. So as these folks are lining up, Summer in the City going to get underway later this afternoon. Talk about some of the things that SCU is participating in this weekend.
16: Yeah, thank you. You know, we just love being part of this community and supporting Summer in the City. So be sure if you're here downtown, come and check us out at the Summer in the City booth. We've got lots of great stuff going on there today, too.
2: I love it. And you join us as well. They're going to be flipping the flapjacks till 9:30 this morning. And please join us here in downtown Steinbach for SCU Pancake Breakfast at Summer in the City.
1: Smile because he's your dad. Laugh because there's nothing you can do about it. Happy Father's Day from AM 1250 Radio.

0: Ah, yes, lots of Father's Day themed music on today's morning show. It is a Friday, June 19th. Zach Drieger just rolling into the studio, ready for another day. And how are you doing this morning?
1: I'm doing all right. I think I got a bit of a combination of seasonal allergies.
2: And maybe a little bit of sickness as well, Chris. So yeah. I'm a little bit stuffy this morning.
0: Well, and you know, I heard earlier in the week you were sounding a little fuller than usual. Yeah. So I was wondering if maybe you were battling something, and I hope it doesn't turn into something.
2: Yeah. Well, and last year was the first time I ever got seasonal allergies.
0: That's right.
2: So I forgot about them, and I did borrow like a Reactin yesterday, and it did get better for like 90 minutes. So I think it's mostly allergies.
0: Okay.
2: Because my body feels okay. I just feel like I can't breathe, my eyes are dry.
0: All right. Well, let's hope that a Reactin or two, and you'll be back on the level again.
2: Yeah.
0: Father's Day trivia continuing on Did You Know this morning. Over the years, Zach, there have been a number of notable father and son pairings that played for the same professional sports team.
2: Okay.
0: The most recent instance of a father and son playing for a professional sports team happened in what North American league? Was it the NBA, the NHL, or the Major Leagues of Baseball?
2: I'm going to go with the NBA.
0: You're correct. Any guess who it is?
2: Is it LeBron?
0: Yeah, it's LeBron James and his oldest son, Bronny James.
2: That's pretty good for me.
0: Yeah, I kind of figured that you might pull that one out. October 2024, by the way, when it happened. Now, during the 1979-80 NHL season, which I know you remember very clearly.
2: Yep, it was a great one.
0: Mr. Hockey, the legendary Gordie Howe, played with how many of his sons on the Hartford Whalers? Was it three, two, or one of his sons?
2: Three would be crazy. I'll go two.
0: You're right. It is two.

0: it was Mark and Marty Howe along with their dad, Gordie Howe, during
1: that season.
0: Very cool. Yeah. In fact, it was a dream of Gordie Howe to play with his sons, and he actually kind of extended his career, if you will, so he could.
1: It's good motivation to stay in shape.
0: Absolutely.
1: You know?
0: LeBron said the same thing, too.
1: Yeah.
0: His dream was to play with his sons. And finally, this father and son duo, Jerry and Ben Stiller, acted alongside each other in a lot of comedies over the years.
1: Mm-hmm.
0: But one in particular was hilarious about the fashion industry. Do you know that movie?
1: Zoolander?
0: You got it, buddy.
1: Yeah, I
0: Zoolander.
1: Got it.
0: It's just silly through and through. Father's Day, did you know? And now we know as we head toward 8.
2: Hi, my name is Louisa, and I go to Clear Spring Middle School. When I walk to and from

0: School year for everyone. Remember to slow down in school zones and stop when the bus lights are flashing so that the kids get on and off the bus safely. This message is brought to you by Brio Insurance and Steinbach and AM 1250 Radio.
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8: Hey, I'm Addie Lowen in downtown Steinbach on a very cool Friday morning, and yet the SCU Pancake Breakfast is on. And yes, I am bundled up, and many folks, I'm looking around, are you kidding me? They're wearing shorts. I mean, I don't know how that works. I am very cozy. I'm very satisfied. SCU Pancake Breakfast is on till 9:30 this morning. If you were thinking about it, come on down. There is a bit of a lineup, so you will need to maybe walk fast to work up some sweat, but you will be just fine. Pam, how are the pancakes this morning?
9: Oh, very yummy.
8: So why do you come to the pancake breakfast?
9: Well, my daughter really wanted to go, and it's like, let's go. And now I stay, or I come back, actually, to see people get into the groove of the summer in the city.
8: It's good. Kind of the kickoff, isn't it?
9: Yeah, it is. It's the first thing before anything else starts. Like, we look down Main Street, and the things are there, but not open, right? So,
8: but this is. We're here.
9: Yeah, it's great. It's great. Yeah.
8: What's your favorite part of summer in the city?
9: Oh, I gotta say the food. I am too old to do rides, I think. But the food, there's so many different vendors available, and like from dessert to main course and things like that. Everything in between, drinks, whatever. So yeah,
8: I love it. And this is your daughter, Tori?
9: Yes.
8: Hey, Tori.
10: Hi.
8: So why do you come to the pancake breakfast?
10: It's just a fun family activity that we do every year. It's been a tradition for a while now. It's just like fun to get out, and like my mom was saying, it's a good start to summer in the city.
8: I love it. And what is your favorite part of summer in the city? Like once it warms up and we head into the afternoon.
10: I really enjoy a race in the city, which is with the Puzzler. It's like an amazing race style event, and I think it's really fun.
8: Awesome. And do you have a team together? Are you ready to go? Do you practice?
10: Yeah, I do have a team together. We have not practiced, but we have winning spirits, and we're going to try our best.
8: And when does that take place?
10: Oh, I think that they start on Friday, but we have our time slot on Saturdays. But I think that they go all weekend. They have teams going.
8: Okay, so if somebody wants to be part of this, like, how do you do it? Because you've already done this. Yeah. So how does somebody become part of the race in the city?
10: Well, there's online registration, which I think that you can access through Summer in the City website and also the Puzzler website. And then you just sign up for your time slot, show up, and race. Yeah.
8: And so what's the goal?
10: Goal is to get through the race as soon as possible. Yeah.
8: In the least amount of time.
10: Yeah, exactly.
8: Wow.
10: Yeah.
8: And have you ever had the winning time, the

0: amount of time?
1: Not even close. but we try our best, and it's really fun. Even if it's a slow, even if you're not the fastest, it's still a blast.
2: Well, I've met it. Thank you so much, Pam. Thank you, Tori. And I do wish you well. I love Race in the City aspect as well. I'd forgotten about it, so thanks for reminding me. And if you have forgotten about breakfast, come on down. We're just at the little smidge of Lumber right down the south side of the SCU. Pancakes are on, ham is hot, and you know what? Breakfast is served.

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1: 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And heading into the weekend, host Carla Hersina has a reminder for us as we come out of a week of periodic showers and perhaps more this weekend. We need to be checking our pots and hanging baskets for moisture. They may not be as wet as we think. More when she joins us in 10 minutes. Right now, 8 o'clock.
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3: Good morning. I'm Addie Lowen. Today, mostly cloudy, sunny patches, possibly showers, thunderstorm, high of 18 degrees. We've got your summer in the city and Father's Day weekend weather details coming up in just moments. So the Steinbeck Community Foundation awarded just over $55,000 in grants to seven organizations across southeastern Manitoba. With more, here's reporter Judy Peters.
4: The largest single grant of $20,000 went to Steinbeck Community Outreach for the purchase of a new vehicle. 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This was announced Wednesday evening during a community celebration at the Steinbeck Fire Hall. Find a complete list of grant recipients in the article at Steinbeck Online. I'm Judy Peters.
3: And St. Anne Collegiate's class of 2026 is getting ready to graduate, and this year's valedictorian says it's the people he'll remember most. Kwazia Mwajampo was chosen to represent his class after participating in a tryout process. He says the friendships and connections he built over the years made high school special.
5: Growing up with the group was probably the best part, honestly, and I think being with everybody is the best part. And like he said, growing together at the very end of the year is definitely something going to happen this year for us.
3: Amwajampo will attend the university this fall, where he plans to study statistics. And as summer vacation begins, a local parenting expert says the most important thing families can focus on is connection. Chelsea Fenstrom of the Steinbeck Family Resource Center says children want to feel seen and heard.
6: Children want connection more than anything else in this world. And you'll find that the behaviors that you dislike will often not eliminate, but they'll get less the more you connect with your child.
3: Fenstrom says connection doesn't have to be complicated. A short walk, a conversation before bed, or even 5 to 10 minutes of undivided attention can make a big difference. And the Coldwater fundraiser is coming to Steinbeck's Summer in the City this weekend. Melissa Suggett says Special Olympics Manitoba's Solar Plunge will raise money for sports programs and competition opportunities for athletes with intellectual disabilities. She encourages participation.
7: It's worth it, I can tell you that. It's fun. There's so many health benefits that come from cold plunges as well. So all of those details are on the website if you're curious to learn more about polar plunging or about Special Olympics or about this fundraiser in particular. But I have to just say, just do it.
3: Community members can register to participate or come out to cheer on the plungers Saturday at noon with the first plunge set for 1 p.m. And morning, noon, and night, Steinbeck Online keeps you connected to the stories that matter in the Southeast. 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
3: Today, we're expecting a mostly cloudy sky, good chance of rain, possible thunderstorm, high of 18 degrees. Tonight, mostly cloudy, slight chance of shower, sky clearing overnight, and a low of plus 8. Tomorrow, mostly sunny and 20, and then on Father's Day, Sunday, sunshine and 23 degrees. We've got a partly cloudy sky with scattered showers across southeastern Manitoba. Get all your weather details on the Lowen Body Shop local weather page on Steinbeck Online. I'm Addie Lowen.
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0: Going back a few years there with Red Sylvine and Daddy's Girl on this Friday edition of The Morning Show. Of course, we're celebrating Father's Day a little bit early with songs specially selected to align with that special day. June 19th, on again, off again, showers expected throughout the day today across southern Manitoba. Northwesterly wind picking up this afternoon as we stretch for highs of 19, keeping in mind 25 or so is where we should be at this point in June. Well, tomorrow morning at 9:15 brings another opportunity to ask your question of Lawn and Garden Journal host Carla Hersina. The show all about the conversation started by your calls. So give her a call nice and early during the program to pick her brain about whatever is on your mind about your yard. One reminder Carla has as we come out of a week of periodic showers and perhaps more this weekend is make sure our hanging baskets and pots aren't too wet or too dry, depending on where they are around the house.
1: Hanging baskets, you have to check them for moisture too, because if they were a little bit more mature, think of the foliage of that canopy of those greenery actually protects the soil in a way just like an umbrella does. So it doesn't get as moist as much as the other areas. So double check those hanging baskets, because if it does get windy and it does get sunny, they may have the conditions to dry out faster. And you may be thinking, it was in the rain, it got lots of rain. Sometimes they does not, so you have to check.
0: And I have exactly that situation with my pots, which are under the eaves by the garage and also the front door. The showers this week basically missed them entirely, and I've still had to water. So great advice from Carla Hersina, who is looking forward to chatting with you tomorrow morning on the Lawn and Garden Journal. The show begins, like it always does, 9:15. Call her with your questions at 1-800-374-3315.
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4: Today, we're expecting a mostly cloudy sky, good chance of rain, possible thunderstorm, high of 18 degrees. Tonight, mostly cloudy, slight chance of shower, sky clearing overnight, and a low of plus 8. Tomorrow, mostly sunny and 20, and then on Father's Day, Sunday, sunshine and 23 degrees. We've got a partly cloudy sky with scattered showers across southeastern Manitoba. Get all your weather details on the Lowen Body Shop local weather page on Steinbach Online. 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
5: Thanks for listening to AM 1250 Radio. Good morning. I'm Addie Lowen from Lumber Avenue, south side of the SCU in downtown Steinbach. Yes, Summer in City Day 1. Well, officially, it's only going to start with the midway rides and the vendors and the main stage entertainment this afternoon into the evening. However, the Steinbach Credit Union has, I don't know when they started the tradition. I'm going to say 50 years ago or more, because I remember it when I was a kid. And it's on again today. A little bit sketchy this morning with a light rain, but SCU staff held off, making sure your flapjacks are fresh, coffee hot, ham, juice. And people were coming. I mean, at 10 after 6, there were some guests waiting for breakfast to be served. What were you thinking when you saw the people waiting in line and it was like 6 o'clock in the morning? What was that thought?
6: This happens every year. People wait 5:30 a.m. They know when we're getting started. We see the same faces every year, usually waiting at that hour. And that's why we do it.
5: If you could see Natasha's face right now, she is beaming. She's the events coordinator here at the SCU. And Natasha, talk about the morning so far.
6: Yeah, the morning. Oh, it's very rainy and blustery, but we saw the rain coming. We saw it in the forecast, but we decided to set up anyway. We held off. We had to delay a little bit, and it was worth it. So, yeah.
5: I love it. And what about Summer in the City for you? What has it meant to you over the years? Or even just coming to Steinbach?
6: Yeah. Summer in the City, SCU, we live to bring people together, and that's exactly what Summer in the City does, too. So that's why we're great to, we love to partner with that, too.
5: Oh, I love that. And rain on and off this morning. Folks continue to serve up the pancakes. If you can handle a little bit of rain, I mean, if you haven't had your shower yet, come here. The rain will take care of it. Natasha, as a kid growing up, coming to family festivals and even from your farm family life, what does this look like over here? Like all the people and stuff?
6: To me, it looks like community. It looks like family. I see happy faces, and that makes me feel really bittersweet and emotional inside, because that is what I love too. When I see young faces and older faces, all ages, that's what means the most to me and SCU.
5: I couldn't agree more.

0: Thank you so much, Natasha from Stanbury Credit Union. At the Pancake Breakfast this morning, they are serving up the breakfast just for you till 9:30.
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4: President of Saint River Minor Ball, Alex Grenier, says the Diamonds and Ildeshane are going to be packed again this weekend.
5: What's happening this weekend is the 11U community ball playdowns are occurring. And so what's happening is there's 37 teams coming from across the city, all coming to Ildeshane to do their playdowns. At the same time, we are also hosting the Carillon 13U AA playdowns for opportunities to get to provincials.
4: Grenier says they're very excited to welcome players, coaches, and supporters, and says that parking will be an issue, but they'll try and do their best to sort it out. It was a historic day for Canada at the FIFA World Cup 2026 as they won their first ever World Cup match, defeating Qatar 6-0. In the Manitoba Junior Baseball League, Carillon defeated Winnipeg South 4-1. In the Canadian Elite Basketball League, the Winnipeg Sea Bears thumped Vancouver 114-81. In American Association Baseball, the Winnipeg Goldeyes beat up on Lincoln 8-1. And in Major League Baseball, the Toronto Blue Jays edged Boston, completing the series sweep by winning the final game 4-3. 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
2: And it's just about time for our usual Friday morning show preview of our latest episode of Made in Manitoba. And for the first time in over 5 years, Haley Jean Penner is returning to the program tomorrow at 5:05 p.m. And we are particularly excited about her joining us because the music we're sharing off her EP Clumps was all inspired by the impending birth of her baby daughter, Maggie Lou. It's quite the story, and the music is beautiful. I'll share some of the conversation and one of those songs from Haley Jean Penner in about 10 minutes. Right now, 8:30.
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4: Good morning, I'm Addie Lowen. Mostly cloudy, sunny patches, scattered showers, and a high of 18 degrees today. We've got your Father's Day and Summer in the City weekend weather details coming up in just moments. So the Steinbach Community Foundation handed out more than $55,000 in grants during its first ever grant presentation at the Steinbach Fire Hall. Fire Chief Cal Tave says the event gave residents a chance to see the fire hall and learn more about the department.
5: It's great to host an event like this, getting the community together, seeing people being awarded money.
4: Foundation officials are encouraging residents to support the General Community Fund through the annual Giving Challenge. You can find the list of grant recipients in the story on Steinbach Online. And the principal of St. Anne Collegiate says this year's graduating class has stood out for its strong sense of community. Principal Yvonne St. Vincent says the 108 students have grown closer over the past several months and have shown impressive maturity. He points to a recent grad activity night as an example of the class's positive spirit.
6: Where they decorated the school, which was just like probably one of the better ones we've seen in a long time. It was respectful. It was fun. It was all the things it was supposed to be. It's been great to see them mature into the young adults that they're becoming.
4: St. Vincent says the class of 2026 has left a lasting impression on the school as it prepares to move on to its next chapter. And Special Olympics Manitoba is bringing a solar plunge fundraiser to Summer in the City this Saturday. Reporter Judy Peters has the details.
7: Melissa Suggett says participants will raise money and then jump into a tank filled with ice-cold water, all to support athletes with intellectual disabilities.
8: We're so excited to be bringing our law enforcement torch run polar plunges to Summer in the City, and we're calling this one the solar plunge, and it does still count. It will still be cold.
7: Local Team Canada Special Olympics athlete William Middleton is among those expected to take the plunge on Saturday. I'm Judy Peters.
4: And while you may be a better observer than participating in the solar plunge, parents are feeling the pressure to keep their kids entertained all summer. Well, they may want to take a step back. With more, here's reporter Afton Berg.
9: Chelsea Fenstrom of the Steinbach Family Resource Center says boredom isn't something to fear.
10: The one thing we need to remember is it doesn't have to be perfect. It doesn't have to be perfectly planned. Every inch of our day doesn't need to be planned. It's okay for our kids to be bored.
4: Mm-hmm.
10: Boredom is where creativity lies.
9: Fenstrom encourages parents to give kids time to explore, create their own fun, and develop independence. She says some of the best summer memories come from simple moments rather than expensive outings. I'm Afton Berg.
4: And whether you're driving, working, or relaxing, the Steinbach Online app makes it easy to listen live and keep up with the local news that matters most.
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4: Today, we're expecting a mostly cloudy sky, good chance of rain, possible thunderstorm, high of 18 degrees. Tonight, mostly cloudy, slight chance of shower, sky clearing overnight, and a low of +8. Tomorrow, mostly sunny and 20, and then on Father's Day, Sunday, sunshine and 23 degrees. We've got a partly cloudy sky with scattered showers across southeastern Manitoba. Get all your weather details on the Lowen Body Shop local weather page on Stand Back Online. I'm Addie Lowen.
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0: For the first time in over 5 years, Haley Jean Penner returns to Maida, Manitoba tomorrow at 5.05 p.m. for the radio premiere of this weekend's new program. We're so excited to be sharing every song from her new EP, Clumps, which she wrote while pregnant with her almost six-month-old daughter now, Maggie Lou. Each song was inspired by her impending arrival, including the one we just played, Like Me. There's some lyrics in there that certainly grab my ear right away, specifically, and I'm paraphrasing here, along the lines of, oh, it looks like you're going to be like me. Maybe that's good. Maybe that's not. I just thought that was kind of a cool thing to share.
1: Yeah, it's true. It's like, especially with a daughter, you know, at the same time, it's like you want to see yourself reflected in your child. And then also I'm like, ooh, I could save you some of my experiences, you know, yeah. Even though I'm so grateful for all my experiences and I wouldn't take anything back because it all sort of shapes the person you become.

0: But yeah, it is this sort of balance of like, you want to protect your child, but you also know that your child has to go through stuff in order to become who they're going to become. So it is a sort of fine line of being like, okay, when do I say, oh, you're climbing a bit too high, honey? And when do I let you fall? And so that you know that that's your limit, or that that's how high you can climb, and I think that's sort of going to be an endless kind of thing, especially once she can like crawl and walk, like knowing when to intervene and knowing when to go, like, okay, she's got to learn a lesson on her own, and I can't, my lessons aren't going to be her lessons,
1: Along with her partner and baby daughter, Haley lives in LA, continuing her career as a talented and accomplished songwriter, which she received a Juno nomination for earlier this year. That will also be part of the conversation during her return to Made in Manitoba this weekend, tomorrow, 5:05 p.m. for the radio premiere, and anytime online this weekend at podcastville.ca. Time now for temperatures across Canada. 13 this morning in Victoria, 14 in Vancouver, 6 in Prince George and Calgary, 9 in Edmonton and Saskatoon, partly cloudy in Regina and 10, 14 in Winnipeg, mainly sunny and 11 in Thunder Bay, 17 in Toronto, Ottawa, Fredericton and Halifax, 18 in Montreal, 15 in Quebec City, 16 in Charlottetown, partly cloudy, and 13 in St. John's. In Canada's north, partly cloudy and 11 degrees in Whitehorse and Yellowknife, 6 in Iqaluit. That's a look at temperatures across Canada. Your forecast for Father's Day weekend coming up.
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3: Thanks for listening to AM 1250. I'm Addie Lowen at Stomach Credit Union. Pancake breakfast, a great kickoff to summer in this city, a tradition many, many years in the making. Let's see if we can get him without his mouth too full. All right, taking a bite. Here we go. This is...
4: I'm Corny Rimple. I've been enjoying these pancakes for a lot of years. Apparently, they've been doing this for something around 40 years.
3: I was going to say.
4: Which is absolutely amazing.
3: I was going to say.
4: And, you know, and now for the last, well, 17 years or whatever it's been, they've been the kickoff of summer in the city.
3: Yeah.
4: So it's phenomenal.
3: Yeah.
4: And I just talked to a young guy here. It's his birthday today. He's 7 years old, Samuel. And I told him, look how many people showed up for your birthday party. He feels like $1 million.
3: And when we got here this morning, there was somebody in line. Do you know what time they got here?
4: Oh, I heard like 5:30 or something.
3: Yeah, it's ridiculous.
4: Yeah.
3: But why?
4: For
3: tradition.
4: For tradition.
3: This is tradition.
4: Yeah, exactly.
3: You know what?
4: It's the best.
3: It is the best. Wow. And you know what? That is just one of, I'm guessing, several hundred pancake lovers, hot ham, hot coffee, juice, and the lineup's just not ending. We did have a sprinkle a little while ago, but you know what? People pulled out their umbrellas. They are munching and chowing down on these pancakes. When you get here, yours will be hot, fresh. Coffee will be hot. I'm looking at hockey, but that's the Southeast Event Center. You know what? This is a great place to be. So many family, new friends that you didn't know that you needed to meet. Come on down Lumber Avenue. It's a little short stretch just to the south side of the Steinbeck Credit Union as we kick off summer in the city in downtown Steinbeck.
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8: Today, we're expecting a mostly cloudy sky. Good

chance of rain, possible thunderstorm, high of 18 degrees. Tonight, mostly cloudy, slight chance of shower, sky clearing overnight and a low of plus 8. Tomorrow, mostly sunny and 20, and then on Father's Day, Sunday, sunshine and 23 degrees. We've got a partly cloudy sky with scattered showers across South

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5: Anniversary album on this Friday, June 19th. Happy 40th anniversary to Russ and Trish Epp of Winnipeg. Also, happy 46th anniversary to Alan and Anne Friesen of Cleefeld. To all the couples across southern Manitoba celebrating their special day today, your song is from John McDermott, Daughter of Mine.

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1: Thanks for listening to AM 1250 Radio. Good morning. I'm Addie Lowen. The rain has stopped. Yes, you can come back. They're going to be serving flapjacks and ham, hot coffee and juice till 9:30. So if it was too wet for you earlier, come out. Join us. Wayne and your family, I guess your wife and the grandkids are here. What time did you get here? In the middle of the rain or just after?
2: Right after the rain. We waited for the rain to stop. And this is just perfect timing.
1: And why did you bring the grandkids this morning?
2: This has become a tradition. I think this is our third year in a row that we bring the ones that we put on the bus. But today we don't put them on the bus. We brought them here, and we'll take them to school a little bit late.
1: And why is it important to be part of this community, this this tradition?
2: Oh, it's just fun to be part of this weekend, summer in the city, and started off with the pancake breakfast, and then later on come around and walk the main street and check out the food trucks and listen to all the good music. It's a blast.
1: I love it. Thank you so much, Wayne. Enjoy the breakfast. And like I said, they're here till 9:30. SCU staff have been incredible, even through the rain, and even folks waiting in line while it was raining, paper plates on top of their heads, which they would then flip over, and then SCU staff would put the pancakes and ham into those plates. Just having a lot of fun here. Again, I know we're coming up to 9 o'clock. If you haven't had breakfast yet, it is being served up here till 9:30, so a good half hour more. And there's a bit of a lineup, but you know what? It's well worth the wait. We'll see you in downtown Steinbeck.
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5: To Compass Point. Hi, I'm Pete Smith. Romans 5 verse 5 is Mr. Baxter's text today. The love of God is shed abroad in our hearts by the Holy Spirit. These words teach the inwardness of true Christianity. Christianity is not only something believed, it is something experienced. Christianity was never meant to be a religion of elaborate rituals and draperies. It is the love of God in the heart. Moreover, our text teaches the immediateness of true Christianity. Our experience of God is not through the mediation of others, but a direct infusion by the divine Spirit. Christianity is God, immediately known and possessed in the human heart through direct invasion by the Holy Spirit. Yes, into our hearts, not just to our reason or intellect, but to the very center of desire, emotion, and responsive capacity. Have you experienced His love in your heart?
6: And it's time for our second song of inspiration on Friday's morning show, also lining up with that Father's Day theme from Felix, Craig, and Dente. I want to be just like you.

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8: Good morning, I'm Addie Lowen. Today, we're expecting a mostly cloudy sky, sunny patches, possibly showers, high of 18 degrees. Your Summer in the City and Father's Day weekend weather details are coming up in just moments. And speaking of Steinbeck Street Festival, Special Olympics Manitoba is bringing a solar plunge fundraiser to Summer in the City on Saturday. Melissa Suggett says participants will raise money and then jump into a tank filled with ice-cold water to support athletes with intellectual disabilities.
9: We're so excited to be bringing our law enforcement torch run polar plunges to Summer in the City, and we're calling this one the solar plunge, and it does still count. It will still be cold.
8: And Steinbeck Community Foundation received nearly $485,000 worth of grant requests this year. With more, here's reporter Judy Peters.
10: Foundation Director Crystal Hildebrand says the organization was only able to award just over $55,000 in funding. Grant recipients included the Eastman Crisis Center, St. Rat-Rosa Watershed District, and Steinbeck Arts Council. $20,000 grant went to Steinbeck Community Outreach. There was also funding for the Lions Foundation of Manitoba and Northwest Ontario, as well as Menno Home for the Aged and the Richer Community Club. An anonymous donor selected the Joy Smith Foundation of Niverville for a $10,000 grant. I'm Judy Peters.
8: And parents feeling pressured to keep their kids entertained all summer long may want to take a step back. Chelsea Fenstrom of the Steinbeck Family Resource Center says boredom isn't something to fear.
11: The one thing we need to remember is it doesn't have to be perfect. It doesn't have to be perfectly planned. Every inch of our day doesn't need to be planned. It's okay for our kids to be bored. Boredom is where creativity lies.
8: Fenstrom encourages parents to give kids time to explore, create their own fun, and develop independence. She says some of the best summer memories come from simple moments rather than expensive outings. And St. Anne Collegiate's class of 2026 is getting ready to graduate. And this year's valedictorian says it's the people he'll remember most. With more, here's reporter Afton Berg.
12: Kwesi Amwa-Jampo was chosen to represent his class after participating in a tryout process. He says the friendships and connections he built over the years made high school special.
13: Growing up with the group was probably the best part, honestly, and I think being with everybody is the best part. And like he said, growing together at the very end of the year is definitely something that happened this year for us.
12: Amwa-Jampo will attend the University of Manitoba this fall, where he plans to study statistics. I'm Afton Berg.
8: And whether you're on the go or at home, stay in the loop with the latest local stories. 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
8: Today, we're expecting a mostly cloudy sky, good chance of rain, possible thunderstorm, high of 18 degrees. Tonight, mostly cloudy, slight chance of shower, sky clearing overnight, and a low of plus 8. Tomorrow, mostly sunny and 20, and then on Father's Day, Sunday, sunshine and 23 degrees. We've got a partly cloudy sky with scattered showers across southeastern Manitoba. Get all your weather details on the Low and Body Shop local weather page on Steinbach.

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1: It's Friday, June 19th. Time for this morning's funeral announcements. David George Reed, 81, of St. Anne, formerly of Rapid City, Manitoba, passed away April 17th at Pensacola, Florida. He is survived by his wife Susan, son Matthew, and his family. He was predeceased by his parents Arthur and Myrtle Reed, stepfather George Smith, and in-laws Jake and Gertrude Rempel. Cremation has taken place. A come-and-go celebration of life for David George Reed will be held Saturday, June 27th from 1 to 3 p.m. at Club Jovial, St. Anne. Bernard Sawatsky, 69, of Low Farm, formerly of Mexico, passed away Tuesday, June 16th at Boundary Trails Health Center. He is survived by his wife Susanna, one daughter, two sons, one sister, two brothers, and their families. He was predeceased by his parents, two sisters, and five brothers. The funeral service for Bernard Sawatsky will be held Sunday, 2 p.m. at Altona Sommerfeld Mennonite Church, with burial at Altona Cemetery. Viewing will be at Weeb Funeral Home, Altona, from 1 to 6:30 p.m. and at the church prior to the service. 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Alvin Kaler, 91, of Altona, passed away Tuesday, June 16th at Eastview Place. He is survived by one daughter, one son, and their families. He was predeceased by his wife Clara. The celebration of life for Alvin Kaler will be held Monday, 11 a.m. at Altona Senior Center, with private burial prior to the service at Altona Cemetery. Viewing will be at Weeb Funeral Home, Altona, Sunday from 1 to 9 p.m. Donations may be made to Eastview Place Activities Program or the Alzheimer's Society. 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Agatha Wall, Knee Wall, 87, of Altona, passed away Wednesday, June 17th at Altona Memorial Health Center. She is survived by three daughters, four sons, and their families. She was predeceased by her husband Jacob, two daughters, two sons, one granddaughter, two sisters, and three brothers. The funeral service for Agatha Wall, Knee Wall, will be held Monday, 2 p.m. at German Old Colony Church, Hochfeld, with burial at German Old Colony Cemetery. Viewing will be at Weeb Funeral Home, Altona, Sunday from 1 to 6:30 p.m. and at the church prior to the service. 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

0: past Maine to Manitoba guest, Jonathan Wong, and all who are thirsty. Well, don't look now, but the ho-hum so far this season, Toronto Blue Jays are putting together a bit of a streak. They swept the Boston Red Sox, winning the third game in that series 4-3 yesterday afternoon, and it included the first homer by Vladimir Guerrero Jr. since May 17th. Now, the Jays are 6-4 over their last 10. They've won 3 in a row, and they continue a road trip this weekend with 3 games in Chicago to take on the Cubs. All 3 are matinees this afternoon, Saturday, and Sunday. The Jays are 1 game below 500 at 37-38, and with a series win against the Cubs, would get above 500 for the first time in quite some time.
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6: Today, we're expecting a mostly cloudy sky, good chance of rain, possible thunderstorm, high of 18 degrees. Tonight, mostly cloudy, slight chance of shower, sky clearing overnight, and a low of plus 8. Tomorrow, mostly sunny and 20, and then on Father's Day, Sunday, sunshine and 23 degrees. We've got a partly cloudy sky with scattered showers across southeastern Manitoba. Get all your weather details on the Lowen Body Shop local weather page on Steinbach Online. 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

And this Father's Day edition of The Morning Show is wrapping up. Again, we will be sharing specially selected music by our music director, Eva Hyde, today and throughout the weekend, recognizing those dads and father figures in our lives. I'm Chris Sumner, and our time together has wrapped up. I won't be back until Saturday. I'm going to be taking a bit of a break this morning, but I'll be in as Eva Hyde enjoys some time away this weekend. So I'll join you bright and early Saturday morning at 6 a.m. as we look ahead to a busy day. Of course, the Lawn and Garden Journal, the return of Haley Jean Penner after more than 5 years on Made in Manitoba, and then a Father's Day special Saturday night with Heart of the South. Harold Giesbrecht has put together a theme of Daddies on Tour. And that's just Saturday. We got a busy weekend, and I hope you'll join us throughout. Back to the Bible Canada with Dr. John Neufeld on the way in a moment. First, though, Bobby Bear, Daddy, What If?

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5: 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So let's turn in our Bibles to Galatians 3, verses 15 to 18, as we join Dr. Neufeld now.
6: Those of you who are listening to me and are in business, let me ask you a question. How do you like people with whom you have made a business contract and then they renege on the deal that you have struck with them? And I'm sure however you react to such circumstances, it is not without some emotion. You know, it might be anger, it might be disappointment, it might be frustration. You worked hard, you negotiated hard, and you came up with the best agreement for both of you. And then the person you signed a legal document with simply said, you know, I'm not going to keep my end of the bargain. Well, you might have gone to court to seek redress, or you might have walked away and simply taken your lumps. But however you reacted, let me make an educated guess. You've decided not to do business with that person again. I mean, after all, now you know, don't you? They can't be trusted. It comes down to that old saying, fool me once and shame on you, but fool me twice and shame on me. And if you're at all wise, you won't let that person fool you twice. You know, Psalm 15 gives us a descriptor of people whose walk is blameless. This includes the person who does not slander another, who does no evil to his neighbor, and so forth. But one of those descriptors is the person who swears to his own hurt and does not change. That is, when they have given their word, or when they have put their name on a contract, they don't alter it. What they have committed to do, they do. See, all of us know that this is a definition of righteousness. And getting back to, you know, my business illustration, the person you want to do business with is the person who's righteous. They can be trusted. And if you are a righteous person, well, you're most likely going to be a prosperous person as well. Now, we've been studying the book of Galatians, and the conversation that I have begun about being as good as your word, well, that's now applied to God himself. Now, before we read our text and spell out the implications of what we will read, let me deal with you about the matter of covenants, because covenants are at the heart of the biblical narrative. And yes, I know some of you are going to say, well, wait a minute. There are differences between a legal contract between business people and a biblical covenant. Yeah, that's true, but there are similarities as well, and they must not be passed over. A covenant is a binding agreement between God and people, and most often between God and his elect. Promises are made. The responsibility of the covenant is being spelled out, and often there are visible symbols of the covenant so that it might never be forgotten. God does not simply put the covenant in a drawer where it's never, you know, brought up again. Indeed, he gives constant reminders of the covenant. See, an excellent example of that, you know, is when the local church celebrates communion together, in which words are spoken that might sound something like this. This is the sign of the new covenant in the blood of Christ. I mean, over and over again, we revisit the covenant Sunday after Sunday, reminding ourselves it can't be revoked. And I'm getting somewhere in all this. You know, when it comes to our redemption and the forgiveness of our sins and our reconciliation with God, the Bible gives us four of the most important covenants: the Abrahamic covenant,

the Mosaic covenant at Mount Sinai, the Davidic covenant of eternal kingship, and the new covenant in the blood of Christ. Now, to hear some people tell it, each covenant cancels out the last one. But if that were so, and it's not, but if it were, we would never trust that the new covenant in the blood of Christ might not also, you know, maybe be canceled out somewhere. But the covenants don't cancel each other out. Instead, they build on each other, each new one affirming the last one until the ultimate covenant, the new covenant, fulfills all the others and now reaches its climax. This gives us confidence that God never breaks his word, never has a change of heart, never simply tears up the old contract and doesn't honor his word anymore. Now, having said that, okay, we're ready. Let's read the text. Galatians 3, 15 to 18. To give a human example, brothers, even with a man-made covenant, no one annuls it or adds to it once it has been ratified. Now, the promises were made to Abraham and to his offspring. It does not say, and to offsprings, referring to many, but referring to one, and to your offspring, who is Christ. This is what I mean. The law, which came 430 years afterward, does not annul a covenant previously ratified by God so as to make the promise void. For if the inheritance comes by the law, it no longer comes by promise, but God gave it to Abraham by a promise. Stand back and remember the context of Galatians. After Paul has won these Gentile believers to Christ and formed them into a church and taught them that they were saved simply by faith in what Christ accomplished on their behalf, after that the false teachers showed up. And they said, unless you keep the Mosaic law, you can't be saved. After all, that is the demand that comes from Mount Sinai. And that's the demand of the law. And since these were, you know, new believers in Galatia, and because the New or the Final Testament had not yet been written, indeed, you know, my argument is that the book of Galatians is the very first New Testament book that was written. Well, these new believers were genuinely confused. In many ways, Paul's been harsh with them. Remember what he said? I'm astonished how quickly you're deserting the one who called you in the grace of Christ. And then later on, he says, oh, foolish Galatians. But now in our passage today, I don't know if you noticed it right off the bat, but I hope you did. He calls them brothers. They might have been easily unsettled and they might have been foolish, but they're still in the family of God. But why they've been foolish? I mean, they've been foolish because they've simply allowed the covenant made with Abraham to be contradicted by these false teachers. And so he begins with the human example, as I've done in the beginning of this sermon, by talking about a man-made covenant, or what we might call a human contract. Once it's been ratified, and Paul means officially and legally ratified, both parties in this agreement, let's say, you know, in the presence of lawyers, they've added their signatures to it. I mean, that's it. The agreement stands fast. It's sealed. Both parties are

0: now required to do it. So here's a good example. You know, if you're not a business person, but you hold a mortgage to your house, you know, you've agreed upon the price. You've now made a business deal with your financial institution, your bank. You're required to make a repayment plan complete with interest, and you agree to pay a certain amount and any other fee that might be attached. A great many of these agreements include the freedom that you might have to pay down your mortgage faster. There are all sorts of things like that, but it's all a part of the covenant you made at the beginning. But one thing you're not permitted to do, you can't simply walk away from this. If you do, there's a clause as to what your financial institution is going to do next to recover their losses. In short, this is a binding contract. And having made that point, Paul now makes a statement that we are all going to have to think about. Notice verse 16. Now the promises made to Abraham. Do you see what Paul's saying? God and Abraham were not just shooting the breeze. Instead, God had entered into a covenant with Abraham. Let that sink in. Paul has already signaled what he's talking about. He's talking about Genesis 15. God makes a unilateral covenant with Abraham. Abraham didn't have to do anything. He simply had to listen to God, who made a covenant promise to him, and to believe him. I will make your offspring so numerous that it will be impossible to count them. So vast will be their number. This God said to a childless man. And then God ratified it. Abraham is to bring out a heifer, a female goat, a ram, a turtle dove, and a young pigeon. Sacrifices them. He is to cut them in half and lay the pieces opposite to each other. And in the ancient world, you know, this was a covenant people recognized. Both parties of the covenant would then walk between the cut animals, and that would symbolize that they were bound by the promises that they had made to each other. You know, there's some discussion among modern scholars as to, you know, what this ritual actually implied. And it seems to me that the meaning was that the parties were bound, that they themselves would indeed be sacrificed and cut into pieces if they failed to keep the covenant. They had sealed this matter. It was a formal ritual, and now they were bound to it. And we would then expect that God and Abraham would then walk between the cut animals together, only that's not what happened. As the sun was going down and the bodies of the sacrificed animals were lying on the desert floor, nothing has happened except that Abraham has had to drive away the vultures that had come to feast on the carcasses that lay there. But he has done that, and as he does it, he waits for God. And then the sun is setting, and a deep sleep descends on Abram. And the Bible says a dreadful darkness fell upon him. And in that environment, God suddenly speaks. He tells Abraham what's going to happen. But in the end, he promises him not only a multitude of descendants, also a promised land and a blessing for the whole world. Those are covenant words. And then, listen to me, rather than both parties walking through the cut pieces, Abraham is not invited to walk there. A smoking fire pot appears and a flaming torch. Those represent God, and it is God alone who walks between the pieces. All Abraham has to do is to watch. God is making the covenant, and God alone is binding himself to it. All that Abraham does is simply watches and believes that God will keep his word.
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0: The Abrahamic covenant, as anyone will tell you, is a unilateral

0: covenant. God promises to bless Abraham, and then God binds himself to that promise in a visual display. All Abraham does is believe. Abraham performed no duty. He performed no law. He simply watched God bind himself to his promise, and Abraham believed. Now, for those of us today that are so very works-oriented, whose only thought has ever been, what can I do for God? You need to pause and you need to take this in. The Abrahamic covenant requires no more than that you watch and that you believe. Watch God make promises and watch God keep each promise that he has made. That's it. Get that into your soul. Meditate on what happened there. Understand that this is how your salvation came about. It's exactly the same with the cross. What do you contribute to your relationship with God? Have you added anything to the promise of your sins forgiven and reconciliation with God? No. You've contributed nothing. You've watched God while you were still in your sins. He sent his own son, who perfectly kept the law of God, who agonized in Gethsemane while his disciples fell asleep, who was crucified on a cruel cross while his disciples ran away, and who was raised from the dead while his disciples thought it was all over. What did the disciples contribute? Nothing. However, after God in Christ had done it all, they believed. Look again at our text in Galatians, getting back to Abraham. Galatians 3, verse 16. The promise is made to Abraham. That is the nature of the covenant with Abraham. God promised Abraham, watched God make the promise, and consequently he believes. And then Paul says more. The promise was made to Abraham and to his offspring, or literally, and to his sperm, or to his seed, the ones who would come after, the generations to follow. Ah, but stop right there, says Paul. He doesn't deny that the offspring of Abraham inherited the promises made to their ancestor, but that's not the point here. Paul points out that the word seed, or as we have translated it in our translation, offspring, it's actually a singular noun. So, while it is true that Israel did inherit the promise of Abraham, the ultimate fulfillment of that promise made to Abraham came down to one offspring. The great blessing of God that Abraham would be the source of blessing to the world fell ultimately on only one man, and that one man was Christ. Now stop and consider how that is so. Remember when Solomon dedicated the temple that he had built in Jerusalem? You know, a part of his dedication prayer was that he believed that the Gentiles would hear of the greatness of the God of Israel and the promise that he had made to them, and that they would make a journey to Jerusalem and they would come and pray toward this temple. Solomon prayed that God would hear the prayers of the Gentile seekers of God, and that they would go to their homes and they would declare the praises of the one true God. Now, that was the mission that God had called Israel to play. But we also know that Israel failed miserably. Rather than being the light to the nations, they adopted the pagan gods of the nations and fell into the sins of the nations, even while harboring a terrible prejudice against the nations, as we see from, let's say, the book of Jonah. And so if the promise of Abraham depended on the natural descendants of Abraham, on the whole collective seed, the offspring, all of them, well, we'd have to conclude that God had made a promise, but it didn't come true. It failed. But God never enters into a covenant that he can't keep. The promise of a seed ultimately is a single noun. The promise of Abraham to bless the whole world is fulfilled, perfectly fulfilled, gloriously and wonderfully fulfilled in Jesus. He is the seed of Abraham. And since that's so, it must also be true that our justification comes to all who believe in the same way the promise came to Abraham. God does it all. And we, the recipients, simply receive the promise. Justification by faith. Not by something we do, but by something that God does, and we believe. The Abrahamic covenant now fulfilled in Jesus. God kept his promise. He never failed his covenant. Now, Paul's leading to a conclusion here. And in this, he is taking us direct aim at the Judaizers who were teaching that, you know, we're saved by grace plus works. Unless we keep the requirements of the law, we can't be saved. I mean, after all, these people said, that's what the law teaches, and that's also the word of God. And it's interesting how easily we fall into the same error today. You know, what about the law? Well, you know, there are whole denominations today that even teach that you have to keep the dietary restrictions of the law and a host of other things. And to be fair to what Paul is attacking, he's attacking the Judaizers who are saying that you have to do something to earn or merit your salvation. God doesn't do it all, they say. You have to do something too. That, they say, is what the law teaches. You know, without getting into what the law actually teaches, or before Paul gets into what the law actually teaches, look at what Paul says. The law given at Mount Sinai, which came 430 years after the promise to Abraham, that whatever the law teaches, it can't annul a covenant that God had already ratified. You see, says Paul, if you interpret the law to mean that you're saved by works, then you'd have to conclude that God had reneged, that he changed the covenant with Abraham, like a bad business partner that I, you know, began this teaching session with, who signs off on a business deal and then fails to keep his or her word. God would have been like that if he changed his mind on the covenant he made with Abraham. So if you understand the covenant at Sinai as a covenant of works, a covenant of earning your salvation, if that's what happened there, well then, you can't trust God, that's for sure. And of course, God can be trusted, because it's impossible for God to make a promise and then not keep it. God never, never voids his promises. He never negates his covenant. He may build on it. He may enrich it. He may fulfill it. He may allow it to reach a climax. But the terms of the covenant and the basis of it never changes. That's because God can be trusted. And with that, we come to verse 18. If the inheritance comes by the law, it no longer comes by promise. Let me see if I can put that another way. The inheritance of forgiveness of sins and peace with God does not come to us in such a way that we have earned it. There's nothing we did to merit the grace of God. Let's see if I can put Paul's argument into the 3 points he's given. The first point, as we've seen, has to do with the faithfulness of God. God never negates his word. He never enters into a covenant and then reneges. And that's why modern Christians, if God says that the horrifying and cruel death of the Son of God on the cross paid for your sins, then heaven and earth can pass away, but that promise will never fail. If God promises that all who trust in his Son have passed from death unto life, and that they will be raised with him and rule and reign with him throughout all eternity, if he promised that, it can't but be accomplished. And that's the first point. Now, the second point. The law which came later, however you interpret it, cannot be interpreted to negate the covenant with Abraham. If you see the law as something else, you've made the error. God has not. The law cannot be used to earn your salvation. And then the third point, the free promise. Simply believe, that's enough. Indeed, anything else is an assault against the promise. You know, it strikes me how the devil rages against this doctrine. And on a personal level, you know, to be sure. You know, I've been a pastor for many years, and as a pastor, I frequently met people who are burdened because of a great many sins that they've committed. And sometimes those sins have been overwhelming. You know, I once met a man who actually murdered his entire family. I've met people who have made a shipwreck of their marriage. They've done harm to their children. I've met people who have stolen, because of that, done great financial harm to others. I remember talking to a person whose sexually transmitted disease could be held in check, but it couldn't be cured. And the person who consumed alcohol and chose to drive and consequently brought death. Well, I could go on and on. The damage that our sins do to us as well as to others are enormous. We can't often repair them. And that burden of those sins stays with us. No quick fix forgiveness takes away the damage that has been done. It remains, and we have to sometimes live with it. I remember talking to a young man confined to a wheelchair. Well, he got there because he had been drinking and driving, and he had a horrible crash, and then was reduced to his wheelchair. No forgiveness takes away the consequences of our sins. Those consequences, in some ways, they simply carry on throughout this life. However, there is a promise that comes from God. There is no sin outside the sin of refusing to believe. There is no sin that can keep us from reconciliation with God and a place of acceptance before his throne. And there's a marvelous hymn that says just that. It's called "To God Be the Glory," and it was written by Charles Wesley, who witnessed one of the greatest revivals in history. And the second verse of that hymn is lovely. It says, "O perfect redemption, the purchase of blood, to every believer the promise of God, the vilest offender who truly believes, that moment from Jesus a pardon receives." See, that's the humbling part of our salvation. We aren't worthy of it. Indeed, we of all people should be excluded. We have no business among the people of God. We've done nothing that earns this, and we've done everything that should cancel it out. But in mercy, God did it all, and we watched and we believed.
1: John, thanks so much.

0: Let me ask you, why do you think so many people just naturally fall back on trying to earn their salvation?
1: I think it's just part and parcel of human nature. That is, we glory in ourselves rather than glorying in God. So that the idea that there is nothing I can do, that my situation is beyond repair, and I can't actually take care of it, that's an assault to the human ego. And the human ego immediately rises up and says, no, I'm just going to cancel that out. That just can't be the case. I can't be so bad that nothing but a Savior from heaven can heal me, cleanse me, make me whole. But then comes the Holy Spirit who convicts us that it is in fact true, and then we come to rejoice in the gospel.
0: Thanks so much, John. And just a note that next week we'll be having a one-week interlude to our Galatians series with a series called King Size Lessons in Faith and Failure. Thanks so much for being with us on Back to the Bible Canada, where we teach the Bible.

0: One listener used to believe that church attendance and doing good things was enough to please God, until she heard a Back to the Bible broadcast years ago that we are saved only through faith in Jesus Christ. She opened her New Testament and everything changed. She said, "Back to the Bible Canada is a staple in my life because how it has helped me grow in my faith and has given me a sound understanding of Scripture." Well, stories like this are why we do what we do. Unlike a local church, we don't see you after the service. 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And when you do, those stories become a window into what God is accomplishing through the generous support of listeners like you. 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
1: Was smart. Once my sister asked him, "How do I lose weight?" He said, "Well, just stand with one foot on the weigh scale and the other on the ground." It works.
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3: Thanks for listening to Laugh Again. Today, I want to talk about dads. Whether or not you're a dad, we could all use a little humor and hope, so you're in the right place today. Did your dad ever say things like, "Don't make me turn this car around"? Or, "Back in my day, we used to..." Well, you fill in the blank. Did he say, "Go ask your mother"? Or, "Because I said so"? Or, "Don't make me count to three"? My sons are dads now. I've noticed that the average number of times a parent says goodnight to their kid in one evening is 88. Did you ever wonder what the fathers of famous historical figures said to their kids? I think Ben-Hur's dad said, "Don't make me pull this chariot over." Picasso's dad likely said, "If you think I'm putting that artwork on the fridge, you'd better think again." Here's Einstein's dad. "You get a haircut, son. All the smart kids have nice haircuts." Beethoven's dad. "If you think I'm paying for another year of piano lessons, you got another thought coming." Napoleon's dad. "Get your hand out of your jacket, son, and quit moving your stuff into your brother's room. It's like you're taking the place over." Here are some favorite phrases my father used. See if you've heard or repeated any of these. "I'm not going to tell you again." And then he'd tell me again. "Were you born in a barn?" "A little hard work never hurt anybody." "Stop crying or I'll come in there and give you something to cry about." "I'm not sleeping. I'm resting my eyes." "Don't talk back to your mother. You're not going out in that." "Money doesn't grow on trees." And I said once, "But paper does." He said, "You'll understand, son, when you're older." And I did. Finally, he said, "Night-night. Sleep tight. Don't let the bed bugs bite." I kind of liked that one. Ah, Dad, I miss him. Truth is, he didn't so much tell me how to live. He lived life with integrity and let me watch him do it. I read those lists to my wife, and we laughed together. One day my wife said, "I wish I had known my dad better." She was just 8 when he drowned in a flood. When you barely remember your dad, and you've experienced as much heartache and tragedy as her family has, the truth of a Heavenly Father's love can be tricky to grasp. So I reminded her of how much her dad loved her, and how she would see him again one day. She liked that. And I came up with a short list of what her Heavenly Father says to her. Here it is. "I chose you when I planned creation. You are made in my image. Through my son's death, you were declared righteous. I am not counting your sins against you. I love you with an everlasting love. I am your provider. You are my friend. Every good gift you receive comes from my hand. When you are brokenhearted, I am near. When you are in trouble, I comfort you. I am for you, not against you. I will never leave you or forsake you. You are my treasured possession, my inheritance. Delight in me, and I will give you the desires of your heart. I am preparing a place for you. One day, I will wipe away every tear from your eyes. Nothing will ever separate you from my love. I am your father. You are my child." Is there any better news we could hear today? Thank God for your father this day. Happy Father's Day.
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5: Good morning, I'm Addie Lowen. Today, mostly cloudy, sunny patches, possibly showers, thunderstorm, high of 18 degrees. We've got your summer in the city and Father's Day weekend weather details coming up in just moments. 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
6: 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I'm Judy Peters.
5: And St. Anne Collegiate's class of 2026 is getting ready to graduate, and this year's valedictorian says it's the people he'll remember most. Kwasia Mwajampo was chosen to represent his class after participating in a tryout process. He says the friendships and connections he built over the years made high school special.
7: Growing up with the group was probably the best part, honestly, and I think being with everybody is the best part. And like he said, growing together at the very end of the year is definitely something going to happen this year for us.
5: Amwa Jampo will attend the university this fall, where he plans to study statistics. And as summer vacation begins, a local parenting expert says the most important thing families can focus on is connection. Chelsea Fenstrom of the Steinbach Family Resource Center says children want to feel seen and heard.
8: Children want connection more than anything else in this world. And you'll find that the behaviors that you dislike will often not eliminate, but they'll get less the more you connect with your child.
5: Fenstrom says connection doesn't have to be complicated. A short walk, a conversation before bed, or even 5 to 10 minutes of undivided attention can make a big difference. And the Cold Water fundraiser is coming to Steinbach's Summer in the City this weekend. Melissa Suggett says Special Olympics Manitoba's Solar Plunge will raise money for sports programs and competition opportunities for athletes with intellectual disabilities. She encourages participation.
9: It's worth it, I can tell you that. It's fun. There's so many health benefits that come from cold plunges as well. So all of those details are on the website if you're curious to learn more about polar plunging or about Special Olympics or about this fundraiser in particular. But I have to just say, just do it.
5: Community members can register to participate or come out to cheer on the plungers Saturday at noon with the first plunge set for 1 p.m. And morning, noon, and night, Steinbach Online keeps you connected to the stories that matter in the Southeast. 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
5: Today, we're expecting a mostly cloudy sky, risk of a thunderstorm, windy at times, high of 18 degrees. Tonight, mostly cloudy, chance of showers with those clouds moving out, and an overnight low of plus 8. Tomorrow, mostly sunny and 20. Sunday, sunshine and 23 degrees. We've got a cloudy sky across southeastern Manitoba.
12: Neighborville and Winnipeg at 16, Clefelt Richer, St. Pierre 15, Grunthal Vita, Sprague 14 degrees, and in Steinbach, wind is from the west-southwest at 6 kilometers an hour, humidity at 84%, and it is 15. For the latest local weather updates, visit the Lowen Body Shop weather page on Steinbach Online. 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
17: Taking a look at the markets, canola, July, $7.29.30, up 40 cents. November, $7.35.20, up 90 cents. Spring wheat, Minneapolis, July, $6.23. Hard red winter wheat, July, $237. Wheat, July, $605.75, down $7. Corn, July, $417.50, down $3.50. Oats, July, $312.25, up $6.75. Soybeans, July, $1,122.75, down $9.25. Soybean meal, July, $301.30, down $3.50. Soybean oil, July, $69.69, down $1.85. Feeder cattle, August, $366.60. Live cattle, June, $254.80. Lean hogs, July, $95.02. The Canadian dollar is 70 cents. And crude oil, West Texas Intermediate, $76.59. For Golden West, I'm Glendalee Allen Vossler.
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4: Today, we're expecting a mostly cloudy sky, risk of a thunderstorm, windy at times, high of 18 degrees. Tonight, mostly cloudy, chance of showers with those clouds moving out and an overnight low of plus 8. Tomorrow, mostly sunny and 20. Sunday, sunshine and 23 degrees. We've got a cloudy sky across southeastern Manitoba. Niverville and Winnipeg at 16, Kleefeld Richard St. Pierre 15, Grunthal Vita Sprague 14 degrees, and in Steinbeck, wind is from the west-southwest at 6 kilometers an hour, humidity at 84%, and it is 15. For the latest local weather updates, visit the Lowen Body Shop weather page on Steinbeck Online. I'm Addie Lowen.

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1: Today, we're expecting a mostly cloudy sky, risk of a thunderstorm, windy at times, high of 18 degrees. Tonight, mostly cloudy, chance of showers with those clouds moving out and an overnight low of plus 8. Tomorrow, mostly sunny and 20. Sunday, sunshine and 23 degrees. We've got a cloudy sky across southeastern Manitoba. Niverville and Winnipeg at 16, Kleefeld Richard St. Pierre 15, Grunthal Vita Sprague 14 degrees, and in Steinbach, wind is from the west-southwest at 6 kilometers an hour, humidity at 84%, and it is 15. For the latest local weather updates, visit the Lowen Body Shop weather page on Steinbach Online. I'm Addie Lowen.

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7: And it's time to open up the birthday book on Friday, June 19th. Happy birthday this morning to Doug Oliver, Tanya Barwick, Laura Maines, Abby Franklin, and Bailey Robertson. And to all of you also celebrating your special day today, let me wish you a very happy birthday.

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1: Good morning, I'm Addie Lowen. Mostly cloudy, sunny patches, scattered showers, and a high of 18 degrees today. We've got your Father's Day and Summer in the City weekend weather details coming up in just moments. So the Steinbach Community Foundation handed out more than $55,000 in grants during its first ever grant presentation at the Steinbach Fire Hall. Fire Chief Cal Tave says the event gave residents a chance to see the fire hall and learn more about the department.
2: It's great to host an event like this, getting the community together, seeing people being awarded money.
1: Foundation officials are encouraging residents to support the General Community Fund through the annual Giving Challenge. You can find the list of grant recipients in the story on Steinbach Online. And the principal of St. Anne Collegiate says this year's graduating class has stood out for its strong sense of community. Principal Yvonne St. Vincent says the 108 students have grown closer over the past several months and have shown impressive maturity. He points to a recent grad activity night as an example of the class's positive spirit.
3: Where they decorated the school, which was just like probably one of the better ones we've seen in a long time. It was respectful, it was fun, it was all the things it was supposed to be. It's been great to see them mature into the young adults that they're becoming.
1: St. Vincent says the class of 2026 has left a lasting impression on the school as it prepares to move on to its next chapter. And Special Olympics Manitoba is bringing a solar plunge fundraiser to Summer in the City this Saturday. Reporter Judy Peters has the details.
4: Melissa Suggett says participants will raise money and then jump into a tank filled with ice-cold water, all to

0: support athletes with intellectual disabilities.
1: We're so excited to be bringing our law enforcement torch run polar plunges to summer in the city, and we're calling this one the solar plunge, and it does still count. It will still be cold.
0: Local Team Canada Special Olympics athlete William Middleton is among those expected to take the plunge on Saturday. I'm Judy Peters.
2: And while you may be a better observer than participating in the solar plunge, parents are feeling the pressure to keep their kids entertained all summer. Well, they may want to take a step back. With more, here's reporter Afton Berg.
3: Chelsea Fenstrom of the Steinbeck Family Resource Center says boredom isn't something to fear.
4: The one thing we need to remember is it doesn't have to be perfect. It doesn't have to be perfectly planned. Every inch of our day doesn't need to be planned. It's okay for our kids to be bored.
5: Mm-hmm.
4: Boredom is where creativity lies.
3: Fenstrom encourages parents to give kids time to explore, create their own fun, and develop independence. She says some of the best summer memories come from simple moments rather than expensive outings. I'm Afton Berg.
2: And whether you're driving, working, or relaxing, the Steinbeck Online app makes it easy to listen live and keep up with the local news that matters most.
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2: Today, we're expecting a mostly cloudy sky, risk of a thunderstorm, windy at times, high of 18 degrees. Tonight, mostly cloudy, chance of showers with those clouds moving out, and an overnight low of plus 8. Tomorrow, mostly sunny and 20. Sunday, sunshine and 23 degrees. We've got a cloudy sky across southeastern Manitoba. Niverville and Winnipeg at 16, Cleefelt Richard St. Pierre 15, Grunthal Vita Sprague 14 degrees, and in Steinbeck, wind is from the west-southwest at 6 kilometers an hour, humidity at 84%, and it is 15. For the latest local weather updates, visit the Lowen Body Shop weather page on Steinbeck Online. I'm Addie Lowen.
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4: Today, we're expecting a mostly cloudy sky, risk of a thunderstorm, windy at times, high of 18 degrees. Tonight, mostly cloudy, chance of showers with those clouds moving out, and an overnight low of plus 8. Tomorrow, mostly sunny and 20. Sunday, sunshine and 23 degrees. We've got a cloudy sky across southeastern Manitoba. Niverville and Winnipeg at 16, Clefelt Richer St. Pierre 15, Grunthal Vita Sprague 14 degrees, and in Steinbach, wind is from the west-southwest at 6 kilometers an hour, humidity at 84%, and it is 15. For the latest local weather updates, visit the Lowen Body Shop weather page on Steinbach Online. I'm Addie Lowen.

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4: Today, we're expecting a mostly cloudy sky, risk of a thunderstorm, windy at times, high of 18 degrees. Tonight, mostly cloudy, chance of showers with those clouds moving out and an overnight low of plus 8. Tomorrow, mostly sunny and 20. Sunday, sunshine and 23 degrees. We've got a cloudy sky across southeastern Manitoba. Niverville and Winnipeg at 16, Kleefeld Richard St. Pierre 15, Grunthal Vita Sprague 14 degrees, and in Steinbach, wind is from the west-southwest at 6 kilometers an hour, humidity at 84%, and it is 15. For the latest local weather updates, visit the Lowen Body Shop weather page on Steinbach Online. I'm Addie Lowen.

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4: Today, we're expecting a mostly cloudy sky, risk of a thunderstorm, windy at times, high of 18 degrees. Tonight, mostly cloudy, chance of showers with those clouds moving out, and an overnight low of plus 8. Tomorrow, mostly sunny and 20. Sunday, sunshine and 23 degrees. We've got a cloudy sky across southeastern Manitoba. Niverville and Winnipeg at 16, Clefelt Richer, St. Pierre 15, Grunthal Vita Sprague 14 degrees, and in Steinbach, wind is from the west-southwest at 6 kilometers an hour, humidity at 84%, and it is 15. For the latest local weather updates, visit the Lowen Body Shop weather page on Steinbach Online. I'm Addie Lowen.
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0: This is the Manitoba Farm Journal with agricultural news and market information from across the province and country. 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
1: Good afternoon. I'm Afton Berg. Cloudy skies today. More on the weather coming up right after the news. La Broquerie is gearing up for a weekend of French-Canadian culture, family fun, and tradition. With more, here's reporter Cosette Bott.
2: The 129th Fête de la Saint-Jean-Baptiste is one of Manitoba's longest-running community celebrations, says Organizing Committee President Claude Maquin.
3: We are celebrating the patron Catholic saint of the French-Canadian population. It starts with a mass celebration, following was a parade, a défilé. And then after that, the parishioners and community would gather for a picnic. And that's how simple it was back in 1897.
2: This year's event includes a parade, live music, family activities, a softball tournament, and the return of the Pepère Jerry Fun Run. I'm Cosette Bott.
1: Special Olympics Manitoba is bringing a solar plunge fundraiser to Summer in the City this Saturday. Reporter Judy Peters has the details.
4: Melissa Suggett says participants will raise money and then jump into a tank filled with ice-cold water, all to support athletes with intellectual disabilities.
5: We're so excited to be bringing our law enforcement torch run polar plunges to Summer in the City, and we're calling this one the solar plunge, and it does still count. It will still be cold.
4: Local Team Canada Special Olympics athlete William Middleton is among those expected to take the plunge on Saturday. I'm Judy Peters.
1: Parents feeling pressure to keep their kids entertained all summer may want to take a step back. Chelsea Fenstrom of the Steinbach Family Resource Center says boredom isn't something to fear.
6: The one thing we need to remember is it doesn't have to be perfect. It doesn't have to be perfectly planned. Every inch of our day doesn't need to be planned. It's okay for our kids to be bored.
7: Mm-hmm.
6: Boredom is where creativity lies.
1: Fenstrom encourages parents to give kids time to explore, create their own fun, and develop independence. She says some of the best summer memories come from simple moments rather than expensive outings. St. Anne Collegiate's class of 2026 is getting ready to graduate, and this year's valedictorian says it's the people he'll remember most. Kwesi Amwa Jampo was chosen to represent his class after participating in a tryout process. He says the friendships and connections he built over the years made high school special.
8: Growing up with the group was probably the best part, honestly, and I think being with everybody is the best part. And like he said, growing together at the very end of the year is definitely something going to happen this year for us.
1: Amwa Jampo will attend the University of Manitoba this fall, where he plans to study statistics. You deserve to know what's happening in your community. 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
1: Today brings cloudy skies and showers with a high of 18 degrees. Mainly cloudy tonight with chances of showers and a low of 8 degrees. Saturday is starting off the weekend mainly sunny with a high of 20, and sunny skies on Sunday with a high of 23. Right now in Winnipeg, it's 18 degrees, St. Pierre, Niverville, and Landmark at 14, La Broquerie and Richer also at 14, and Sprague 16. Right now in Steinbach, skies are cloudy with showers as the humidity sits at 94%, the wind is coming through at 6 kilometers per hour from the southwest, and the temperature is 14. I'm Afton Berg.
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5: 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Recently, Ron Busso of ROI Energy noted that OPEC's share of global oil production has plummeted since the start of the Iran war and the closure of the Strait of Hormuz. And while OPEC's share will likely increase once the current U.S.-Iran situation is finally resolved, it's the undeniable longer-term trend over the past few decades that really caught my attention. For 20 years between 1999 and 2019, OPEC represented about a third of global oil production. Following that, it drifted down to about 28%. Since the beginning of the recent Iran-U.S. war, it has fallen to just above 20%. As a result of this trend of reduced reliance on oil from many of the politically unstable OPEC countries, perhaps crude oil volatility will decline in the future. This would mean less risk on your diesel and fuel costs. Bottom line, commodity markets will always have big fluctuations, so for farm hedging strategies using options and futures, please connect with me at daviderwin.com or 204-918-2734. 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
2: 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The July contract is down $4.20 at $724.70 per ton. The November contract is down $2.90 at $731.40. At the Minneapolis Grain Exchange, hard red spring wheat for July up 3 cents at $6.23 per bushel. September wheat up 4 cents at $6.48. At the Chicago Board of Trade, corn for July down 4 cents at $4.17 per bushel. September corn down 4 cents at $4.25. July soybeans down 9 cents at $11.23 per bushel. August soybeans down 8 cents at $11.28. Oats for July up 7 cents at $3.13 per bushel. September oats up 4 cents at $3.29. On the livestock markets at the CME, lean hogs for July up 38 cents at $95.03 per hundredweight. August hog contract up 23 cents at $96.73. Live cattle for August down $2.23 at $246.63. And October cattle down $1.88 at $239.98. Per hundredweight. Celebrate summer!
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3: There's a renewed push for the federal government to reverse the decision around closing down 7 research facilities, experimental farms, and projects. Canada's beef industry is facing uncertainty with the closure of the Lacombe Research Facility. The president of the Canadian Beef Grading Agency, Jeff Yorga, says the loss of Lacombe goes beyond just a building.
4: Yeah, it's going to be a challenge for the industry going forward. That was Canada only has 2 meat scientists. Both of their positions were cut. All the data that was there, all the equipment that was there, is now in limbo. You know, unfortunately for the industry and for the people involved, if they get a job offer somewhere else in the world, they're gone. And so, you know, industry is working hard behind the scenes to try to find a resolution to that issue that keeps both the researchers and the data in Canada. And, you know, hopefully we're going to see progress towards that end.
3: For Golden West, I'm Glendale Allen Vossler.
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7: Today brings cloudy skies and showers with a high of 18 degrees. Mainly cloudy tonight with chances of showers and a low of 8 degrees. Saturday is starting off the weekend mainly sunny with a high of 20, and sunny skies on Sunday with a high of 23. Right now in Winnipeg, it's 18 degrees, St. Pierre, Niverville, and Landmark at 14, Lebroquerie and Richer also at 14, and Sprague 16. Right now in Steinbeck, skies are cloudy with showers as the humidity sits at 94%, the wind is coming through at 6 kilometers per hour from the southwest, and the temperature is 14. I'm Afton Berg.
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3: Today on the Prairie Ag Wire, we focus in on insects. Joining me right now is Dr. Megan Van Koski, a field crop entomologist with Agriculture and Agri-Food Canada. And Megan, over the last few weeks across the prairies, we've seen some storm activity and varied rainfall. What kind of an impact does this have as far as insect development?
9: It's going to be good and bad for different species. So grasshopper development, we're seeing some grasshopper nymph activity in some places, but yeah, certainly not like we've seen it in other years. And then, yeah, other species could actually really thrive in the rain. And so one that I just like to chat about really quick is wheat midge. And wheat midge need a certain amount of rainfall in the spring in order to trigger the completion of their development from the larval cocoon stage through to the pupal stage and then the adult stage. And there's actually some pretty large portions of the prairies, especially in Alberta and Saskatchewan, that have had enough rainfall.

0: all this spring that wheat midge development could now be underway, and we could be looking at the need to really scout for wheat midge in those areas a little bit later this month and into early July.
1: Can you give us an idea on the target areas?
0: We have a map in the Prairie Pest Monitoring Network Week 7 weekly update. Areas of the prairies that have received rainfall greater than, say, 45 millimeters through May and into June so far, where we, again, could see some issues with wheat midge developing, are east of Edmonton, kind of in a swath east of the Highway 2 corridor, and then in southern Alberta. Also kind of looking at southwestern Saskatchewan, and then fairly wide corridor along the Manitoba-Saskatchewan border. Could also be helpful for people to look back at our historical wheat midge survey maps to kind of see if these areas of high precipitation line up with where wheat midge have been found in the soil during the annual survey.
1: For people in those areas, when they are out looking for wheat midge, what should they be looking for?
0: So they're going to want to start scouting at around the time that the wheat heads are beginning to emerge, because that is the stage of the plant that is vulnerable to wheat midge oviposition and to larval development. The adult wheat midge are fairly short-lived. They're very small orange flies, and they're going to want to lay eggs on those young wheat kernels just as they're starting to develop so that the larvae can feed on them. If the wheat heads are too far along in development, then they're more tolerant to that wheat midge damage, and it's not such a big deal. So you're going to want to start scouting as those wheat heads are starting to emerge, usually late June, early July, depending on crop development. Go out at around dusk on calm, warm days and watch for little orange midge flying around the wheat heads.
1: Now, the pheromone monitoring program is underway for Bertha armyworm.
0: So our objective here is to get this network of traps out around the time that adult moths are going to start to fly. So we put the traps out, or our collaborators and volunteers put the traps out. We are hearing reports of low numbers of moths being caught in those traps, even after the first week. At the end of the monitoring program, which is about 6 to 8 weeks, then the more moths that are in those traps, the greater the risk could be around those traps for Bertha armyworm damage to crops. Over the course of the next few weeks, we're going to be watching what those traps are catching and communicating those results.
1: Another insect that we want to touch on before I let you go is cabbage seed pod weevil.
0: Cabbage seed pod weevil population densities were quite a bit higher last summer than we expected, and the winter conditions were pretty good in terms of what cabbage seed pod weevil can survive. So we're kind of anticipating and braced for cabbage seed pod weevil again this summer. And we're already starting to hear reports of people who are seeing some cabbage seed pod weevil moving into canola fields, hanging out around the buds that are starting to form in some of the more advanced canola crops. So I've seen pictures now from parts of Manitoba and southern Saskatchewan, and I've heard of activity in parts of southern Alberta as well. So I think that people are going to want to be aware of this and maybe be prepared to start scouting for cabbage seed pod weevil, especially as the canola crops start to flower.
1: That's Dr. Megan Mankoski for Golden West. I'm Glendalee Allen Bossler.
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5: Today brings cloudy skies and showers with a high of 18 degrees. Mainly cloudy tonight with chances of showers and a low of 8 degrees. Saturday is starting off the weekend mainly sunny with a high of 20, and sunny skies on Sunday with a high of 23. Right now in Winnipeg, it's 18 degrees. St. Pierre, Niverville, and Landmark at 14.

0: LaBrokery and Rich are also at 14, and Sprague 16. Right now in Steinbach, skies are cloudy with showers as the humidity sits at 94%, the wind is coming through at 6 kilometers per hour from the southwest, and the temperature is 14. I'm Afton Berg.
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3: It's going to be a busy weekend at the Eldeschane Ball Diamonds, as Seine River Minor Ball President Alex Grenier says that they've got a couple of tournaments taking place this weekend, but with all the bodies around, he says they've learned from the past.
4: Well, we had an experience a few years back where we hosted 13U and 15U AAA Tier 1 and 2, so it was four provincials in one all at the same time, and we weren't really ready for that. This time, we're going to have even more teams. And what we know is that parking is going to be a problem. There's nothing that we can do about it other than offer people rides from the far ends of our community to come into the park. But parking will be issues. We are taking care of extra porta potties, and a couple canteens will be open. So we're doing what we can to service the number of teams that are coming. So it's a tremendous amount of teams that are coming.
3: Grenier says he thanks the volunteers and those around that make this event as great as it is. In the WNBA, Toronto's at Connecticut tonight. In American Association Baseball, the Winnipeg Gold Eyes host Lincoln. And in Major League Baseball, the Toronto Blue Jays are on the road against the Chicago Cubs. 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
9: Taking a look at your markets, starting with canola at ICE Futures Canada. The July contract is down $4.20 at $724.70 per ton. The November contract is down $2.90 at $731.40. At the Minneapolis Grain Exchange, hard red spring wheat for July up 3 cents at $6.23 per bushel. September wheat up 4 cents at $6.48. At the Chicago Board of Trade, corn for July down 4 cents at $4.17 per bushel. September corn down 4 cents at $4.25. July soybeans down 9 cents at $11.23 per bushel. August soybeans down 8 cents at $11.28. Oats for July, up 7 cents at $3.13 per bushel. September oats up 4 cents at $3.29. On the livestock markets at the CME, lean hogs for July up 38 cents at $95.03 per hundredweight. August hog contract up 23 cents at $96.73. Live cattle for August, down $2.23 at $246.63. And October cattle down $1.88 at $239.98. Per hundredweight.
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1: There's a renewed push for the federal government to reverse the decision around closing down 7 research facilities, experimental farms, and projects. Canada's beef industry is facing uncertainty with the closure of the Lacombe Research Facility. The president of the Canadian Beef Grading Agency, Jeff Yorga, says the loss of Lacombe goes beyond just a building.
2: Yeah, it's going to be a challenge for the industry going forward. That was Canada only has 2 meat scientists. Both of their positions were cut. All the data that was there, all the equipment that was there, is now in limbo. You know, unfortunately for the industry and for the people involved, if they get a job offer somewhere else in the world, they're gone. And so, you know, industry is working hard behind the scenes to try to find a resolution to that issue that keeps both the researchers and the data in Canada. And, you know, hopefully we're going to see progress towards that end.
1: For Golden West, I'm Glendalee Allen Vossler.
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1: Good afternoon. I'm Afton Berg. A high of 18 today. More on the weather coming up right after the news. One of Manitoba's oldest community traditions returns this weekend. With more, here's reporter Cosette Bott.
2: The 129th Fête de la Saint-Jean-Baptiste in La Broquerie will bring thousands of people together for 2 days of entertainment, culture, and family activities. Organizing committee president Claude Moquin says what sets the festival apart is its strong focus on French programming.
3: By far, it's because of the French aspect of things that will make La Broquerie festival unique.
2: The celebration wraps up with activities at Saint-Jean-Baptiste Park. I'm Cosette Bott.
1: As summer vacation begins, a local parenting expert says the most important thing families can focus on is connection. Chelsea Fenstrom of the Steinbeck Family Resource Center says children want to feel seen and heard.
4: Children want connection more than anything else in this world. And you'll find that the behaviors that you dislike will often not eliminate, but they'll get less the more you connect with your child.
1: Fenstrom says connection doesn't have to be complicated. A short walk, a conversation before bed, or even 5 to 10 minutes of undivided attention can make a big difference. The Steinbeck Community Foundation received nearly $485,000 worth of grant requests this year. With more, here's reporter Judy Peters.
5: Foundation Director Crystal Hildebrand says the organization was only able to award just over $55,000 in funding. Grant recipients included the Eastman Crisis Center, St. Rat Rosa Watershed District, and Steinbeck Arts Council. $20,000 grant went to Steinbeck Community Outreach. There was also funding for the Lions Foundation of Manitoba and Northwest Ontario, as well as Menno Home for the Aged and the Richer Community Club. An anonymous donor selected the Joy Smith Foundation of Niverville for a $10,000 grant. I'm Judy Peters.
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1: Today, cloudy skies with showers and a high of 18 degrees. Mainly cloudy tonight with chances of showers and a low of 8 degrees. Saturday, mainly sunny with a high of 20, and sunny on Sunday with a high of 23. Right now in Winnipeg, it's 19 degrees, St. Pierre, Niverville, and Landmark at 15, La Broquerie and Richer also at 15, and Sprague 14. Right now in Steinbeck, skies are cloudy with showers as the humidity sits at 85%, the wind is coming through at 13 kilometers per hour from the southwest, and the temperature is 15 degrees. I'm Afton Berg.

0: Meant to be from Chris August on a Friday afternoon. It is June 19th. My name is Zach Drieger, and if my voice sounds a little bit stuffy today, that is because my allergies have kicked into high gear. I acquired them for the first time last year, seasonal allergies, and I forgot about them until they started creeping back in this week. So I hope you bear with me this afternoon. We're going to look ahead to tomorrow's Made in Manitoba program featuring a return visit from Haley Jean Penner and a brand new album from her. We'll look ahead to the Lawn and Garden Journal, the weekend to come, the week that was, and so much more. News team will keep us current on the latest local headlines and weather, and we got some fantastic music between now and 5 o'clock. So thank you for joining me off the top. Let's get to it.
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6: Today, cloudy skies with showers and a high of 18 degrees. Mainly cloudy tonight with chances of showers and a low of 8 degrees. Saturday, mainly sunny with a high of 20, and sunny on Sunday with a high of 23. Right now in Winnipeg, it's 19 degrees, St. Pierre, Niverville, and Landmark at 15, LaBroquerie and Richer also at 15, and Sprague 14. Right now in Steinbach, skies are cloudy with showers as the humidity sits at 85%, the wind is coming through at 13 kilometers per hour from the southwest, and the temperature is 15 degrees. I'm Afton Berg.

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0: Robert Plant and Alison Krauss killing the blues on a Friday afternoon. June 19th today, my name is Zach Drieger. The weekend is knocking at the door. Father's Day weekend, and that is what is up for my evening. We're going to be celebrating my dad tonight with a dinner at my parents' place. I don't know what the plans are all going to be. I assume the original plan was a bit of a pool day, but with the weather outside, that is looking unlikely. We're also supposed to play slow pitch this evening, but again, we will see how that goes this evening. So we, no matter what, we'll go over there for dinner and celebrate my dad. And then looking ahead to tomorrow, my wife is off to the city to celebrate one of her friends. And then coming home, we're going to celebrate with some of our friends in the evening. Some of our best friends we haven't seen in a while. Going to go get together with them. And then Sunday morning will be church and the rest of the day resting and relaxing. And that's pretty much it. Pretty casual one after getting out of the province last weekend. We're going to take it easy this time around, and whatever you got up for Father's Day weekend, hope you thoroughly enjoy it, and we'll get you your weekend weather details in a moment.
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4: Today, cloudy skies with showers and a high of 18 degrees. Mainly cloudy tonight with chances of showers and a low of 8 degrees. Saturday, mainly sunny with a high of 20, and sunny on Sunday with a high of 23. Right now in Winnipeg, it's 19 degrees, St. Pierre, Niverville, and Landmark at 15, LaBrocquerie and Richer also at 15, and Sprague 14. Right now in Steinbeck, skies are cloudy with showers as the humidity sits at 85%, the wind is coming through at 13 kilometers per hour from the southwest, and the temperature is 15 degrees. I'm Afton Burr.

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3: Taking a look at the markets, canola, July, $725, down $390. November, $731.80, down $250. Spring wheat, Minneapolis, July, $6.23. Hard red winter wheat, July, $236.30. Wheat, July, $605.75, down $7. Corn, July, $417.50, down $3.50.

0: Oats, July, 313 1/4, up 675. Soybeans, July, $1,122.75, down 9 1/4. 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Soybean oil, July, $69.69, up $1.85. Feeder cattle, August, $366.60. 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Lean hogs, July, $95.02. The Canadian dollar is 70 cents, and crude oil, West Texas Intermediate, 77.54. For Golden West, I'm Glendalee Allen Vossler.
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2: Good afternoon, Zach Drieger spending some of my Friday with you. It is June 19th, and in about 20 minutes, we're going to get you a preview of tomorrow's Made in Manitoba program featuring a return visit from Haley Jean Penner to the program. First time in about 5 years she has joined us, so we're going to hear some music from her new album, Clumps, and a little bit of her conversation with morning show host Chris Sumner. But in the meantime, we got to bring the news team back into the fold for a fresh update, and it is 2 o'clock.
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3: Good afternoon. I'm Afton Berg. Cloudy skies today. More on the weather coming up right after the news. La Broquerie is gearing up for a weekend of French-Canadian culture, family fun, and tradition. With more, here's reporter Cosette Bott.
4: The 129th Fête de la Saint-Jean-Baptiste is one of Manitoba's longest-running community celebrations, says Organizing Committee President Claude Maquin.
5: We are celebrating the patron Catholic saint of the French-Canadian population. It starts with a mass celebration. Following was a parade, a défilé. And then after that, the parishioners and community would gather for a picnic. And that's how simple it was back in 1897.
4: This year's event includes a parade, live music, family activities, a softball tournament, and the return of the Pepère Jerry Fun Run. I'm Cosette Bott.
3: Special Olympics Manitoba is bringing a solar plunge fundraiser to Summer in the City this Saturday. Reporter Judy Peters has the details.
6: Melissa Suggett says participants will raise money and then jump into a tank filled with ice-cold water, all to support athletes with intellectual disabilities.
7: We're so excited to be bringing our law enforcement torch run polar plunges to Summer in the City, and we're calling this one the solar plunge, and it does still count. It will still be cold.
6: Local Team Canada Special Olympics athlete William Middleton is among those expected to take the plunge on Saturday. I'm Judy Peters.
3: Parents feeling pressure to keep their kids entertained all summer may want to take a step back. Chelsea Fenstrom of the Steinbach Family Resource Center says boredom isn't something to fear.
8: The one thing we need to remember is it doesn't have to be perfect. It doesn't have to be perfectly planned. Every inch of our day doesn't need to be planned. It's okay for our kids to be bored.
9: Mm-hmm.
8: Boredom is where creativity lies.
3: Fenstrom encourages parents to give kids time to explore, create their own fun, and develop independence. She says some of the best summer memories come from simple moments rather than expensive outings. St. Anne Collegiate's class of 2026 is getting ready to graduate, and this year's valedictorian says it's the people he'll remember most. Kwesi Amwa Jampo was chosen to represent his class after participating in a tryout process. He says the friendships and connections he built over the years made high school special.
10: Growing up with the group was probably the best part, honestly, and I think being with everybody is the best part. And like he said, growing together at the very end of the year is definitely something going to happen this year for us.
3: Amwa Jampo will attend the University of Manitoba this fall, where he plans to study statistics. You deserve to know what's happening in your community. 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
1: In the RM of Hanover, including Steinbach, Neverville, and Grunthal, conditions will be favorable for the development of funnel clouds today. This afternoon brings cloudy skies with showers and a high of 18 degrees. Tonight, mainly cloudy, chances of showers with a low of 8. Saturday brings mainly sunny skies and a high of 20, and sunny skies on Sunday with a high of 23. Right now in Winnipeg, it's 15 degrees, St. Pierre, Niverville, and Landmark at 17, Labrocque and Richer also at 17, and Sprague 13. Right now in Steinbach, skies are a mix of sun and cloud as the humidity sits at 80%. The wind is coming through at 9 kilometers per hour from the west, and the temperature is 17. I'm Afton Berg.
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0: That was the song Like Me from Haley Jean Penner, who returns to Made in Manitoba tomorrow afternoon for the first time in about 5 years. We are excited to share every song from her new EP Clumps, which she wrote while pregnant with her almost 6-month-old daughter, Maggie Lou. Every song on the album was inspired by her impending arrival.
1: There's some lyrics in there that certainly grab my ear right away, specifically, and I'm paraphrasing here, along the lines of, oh, it looks like you're going to be like me. Maybe that's good. Maybe that's not. I just thought that was kind of a cool thing to share.
2: Yeah, it's true. It's like, especially with a daughter, you know, at the same time, it's like, you want to see yourself reflected in your child. And then also I'm like, ooh, I could save you some of the my experiences, you know, yeah. Even though I'm so grateful for all my experiences, and I wouldn't take anything back because it all sort of shapes the person you become. But yeah, it is this sort of balance of like, you know, you want to protect your child, but you also know that your child has to go through stuff in order to become who they're going to become. So it is a sort of fine line of being like, okay, when do I say, oh, you're climbing a bit too high, honey, and when do I let you fall, and so that you know that that's your limit, or that that's how high you can climb, you know. And I think that's sort of going to be an endless kind of thing, especially once she can like crawl and walk, you know, like knowing when to intervene and knowing when to go, like, okay, she's got to learn a lesson on her own, and I

0: And my lessons aren't going to be her lessons, you know.
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4: In the RM of Hanover, including Steinbach, Niverville, and Grunthal, conditions will be favorable for the development of funnel clouds today. This afternoon brings cloudy skies with showers and a high of 18 degrees. Tonight, mainly cloudy, chances of showers with a low of 8. Saturday brings mainly sunny skies and a high of 20, and sunny skies on Sunday with a high of 23. Right now in Winnipeg, it's 15 degrees, St. Pierre, Niverville, and Landmark at 17, Labrocorie and Richer also at 17, and Sprague, 13. Right now in Steinbach, skies are a mix of sun and cloud as the humidity sits at 80%. The wind is coming through at 9 kilometers per hour from the west, and the temperature is 17. I'm Afton Berg.

0: Hold me tight, the Dusty Rhodes Band on a Friday afternoon, June 19th. I'm Zach Drieger, and tomorrow morning is your next opportunity to call in to the live Lawn and Garden Journal. Carla Hersina going to be back here in studio, and she would love to chat with you over the phone. I think it's incredibly cool that as soon as you dial that number, 1-800-374-3315, you get through to Carla. You're live on the radio. You are on a live gardening show, and she will answer any and all gardening questions you have. And one reminder Carla has as we come out of a week of periodic showers and perhaps more this weekend is make sure those hanging baskets aren't too wet or too dry, depending on where they are.
1: Hanging baskets, you have to check them for moisture too, because if they were a little bit more mature, think of the foliage of that canopy of those greenery actually protects the soil in a way just like an umbrella does. So it doesn't get as moist as much as the other areas. So double check those hanging baskets, because if it does get windy and it does get sunny, they may have the conditions to dry out faster. And you may be thinking, it was in the rain, it got lots of rain. Sometimes it does not, so you have to check.
0: Carla Hersina always has all the answers to your questions on the Lawn and Garden Journal. And tomorrow morning, 9:15 a.m. is your next opportunity to call in to the live show. Again, 1-800-374-3315 is the number to call. You can find that anytime you need it over at podcastville.ca. And I hope you call in and chat with Carla tomorrow.
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4: In the RM of Hanover, including Steinbach, Neverville, and Grunthal, conditions will be favorable for the development of funnel clouds today. This afternoon brings cloudy skies with showers and a high of 18 degrees. Tonight, mainly cloudy, chances of showers with a low of 8. Saturday brings mainly sunny skies and a high of 20, and sunny skies on Sunday with a high of 23. Right now in Winnipeg, it's 15 degrees, St. Pierre, Niverville, and Landmark at 17, LaBrocquerie and Richer also at 17, and Sprague 13. Right now in Steinbach, skies are a mix of sun and cloud as the humidity sits at 80%. The wind is coming through at 9 kilometers per hour from the west, and the temperature is 17. I'm Afton Berg.
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0: Good afternoon and happy Friday. It is the 19th of June. My name is Zach Drieger, and it is time again for the news team to take center stage with all the latest local headlines and weather details for your weekend. But once they get us up to speed, then we are diving into the final 3 o'clock inspirational music hour of the week. And I hope you enjoy all that uplifting and inspirational music that is in the queue. Stick around right now, 3 o'clock.
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2: Good afternoon. I'm Afton Berg. A high of 18 today. More on the weather coming up right after the news. One of Manitoba's oldest community traditions returns this weekend. With more, here's reporter Cosette Bott.
3: The 129th Fête de la Saint-Jean-Baptiste in

0: La Broquerie will bring thousands of people together for 2 days of entertainment, culture, and family activities. Organizing committee president Claude Maquin says what sets the festival apart is its strong focus on French programming.
1: By far, it's because of the French aspect of things that will make La Broquerie's festival unique.
0: The celebration wraps up with activities at Saint-Jean-Baptiste Park. I'm Cosette Bott.
2: Festival goers in Steinbach will have to endure some inclement weather on Friday, but a meteorologist says the rest of the weekend looks nice. This weekend is the annual Summer in the City Festival in downtown Steinbach. Alyssa Peterson with Environment Canada says Friday's forecast calls for showers with a risk of a thunderstorm.
3: But by tomorrow, the sun's going to come out. We're getting what we call an upper ridge. So sun's going to come out. There isn't really much of a thunderstorm risk through Saturday or Sunday with temperatures in and around 20 degrees.
2: Sunday is also both Father's Day and the Manitoba Marathon. Peterson says Sunday appears to be the warmest day of the weekend with sunshine and a high of 23 degrees. As summer vacation begins, a local parenting expert says the most important thing families can focus on is connection. Chelsea Fenstrom of the Steinbach Family Resource Center says children want to feel seen and heard.
4: Children want connection more than anything else in this world. And you'll find that the behaviors that you dislike will often not eliminate, but they'll get less the more you connect with your child.
2: Fenstrom says connection doesn't have to be complicated. A short walk, a conversation before bed, or even 5 to 10 minutes of undivided attention can make a big difference. The Steinbach Community Foundation received nearly $485,000 worth of grant requests this year. With more, here's reporter Judy Peters.
5: Foundation Director Crystal Hildebrand says the organization was only able to award just over $55,000 in funding. Grant recipients included the Eastman Crisis Center, St. Rat-Rosa Watershed District, and Steinbach Arts Council. $20,000 grant went to Steinbach Community Outreach. There was also funding for the Lions Foundation of Manitoba and Northwest Ontario, as well as Menno Home for the Aged and the Richer Community Club. An anonymous donor selected the Joy Smith Foundation of Niverville for a $10,000 grant. I'm Judy Peters.
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2: In the Arm of Hanover, including Steinbach, Niverville, and Grunthal, conditions will be favorable for the development of funnel clouds. Today brings cloudy skies with showers and a high of 18 degrees. Tonight, mainly cloudy, chances of showers with a low of 8. Mainly sunny on Saturday with a high of 20. And sunny skies on Sunday with a high of 23. Right now in Winnipeg, it's 17 degrees. St. Pierre, Niverville, and Landmark at 15. La Broquerie and Richer also at 15. And Sprague, 14. Right now in Steinbach, skies are mainly cloudy as the humidity sits at 87%. The wind is coming through at 14 kilometers per hour from the northwest, and the temperature is 15. I'm Afton Berg.
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3: Here's a wonderful thing that C.S. 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
3: 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Or you can see the anger on somebody's face. 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

Circle of Love from the LaPointes on a Friday afternoon. Before that, Greater Vision and Merciful to Me, getting us into our final 3 o'clock inspirational music hour of the week. Two songs into the hour. Now that we're through the news and weather, it is time for the verse of the day at the top of this inspirational music hour. And it's from 2 Corinthians.

0: 3:17. Now the Lord is the Spirit, and where the Spirit of the Lord is, there is freedom. What a fantastic verse to take into the weekend. And of course, we got more to come. And with the weekend knocking at the door, we're going to take a break from hanging out in the 3 o'clock hour. So I might have one more verse of the day looking ahead to tomorrow towards the back end of the hour. But for now, more music on the way from the Rupps, and glory to his name.
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0: When Jesus Comes Cavaliers Quartet on a Friday afternoon. It is June 19th. My name is Zach Drieger, and I hope you are enjoying the uplifting and inspirational music. It is our final 3 o'clock inspirational music hour of the week. We've arrived at the halfway point, which means we're going to check out your weekend weather details, get in touch, and then we are going to circle right back to the music with the Corleone Men's Choir and their rendition of Amazing Grace.
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2: In the Arm of Hanover, including Steinbeck, Niverville, and Grunthal, conditions will be favorable for the development of funnel clouds. Today brings cloudy skies with showers and a high of 18 degrees. Tonight, mainly cloudy, chances of showers with a low of 8. Mainly sunny on Saturday with a high of 20, and sunny skies on Sunday with a high of 23. Right now in Winnipeg, it's 17 degrees, St. Pierre, Niverville, and Landmark at 15,

0: God. And his plan for world redemption was a plan that absolutely wipes out the intellectual man's mind and heart. That God the Father saw fit to nail his only begotten Son to the cross and let him bleed the blood of God in order that your sin and my sin may be forgiven. He says he planned that before the foundation of the world.
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0: I Know Whom I Have Believe, the Riverton Singers on a Friday afternoon. June 19th today, my name is Zach Jaeger, and I am thoroughly enjoying the inspirational music so far. I hope you are as well, and we still got about 15 minutes to go before we wrap up our final 3 o'clock inspirational music hour of the week together. We got John Buller coming up, Chosen Road and Sweetwater Revival, but first, a moment of meditation.
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2: Hello, I'm Pastor Wes Gertsen from Whitewater Mennonite Church. A moment of meditation from the Upper Room Devotional Guide. The Bible reading today is from 1 Samuel 3, verse 10. The Lord came and stood there, calling, as at other times, "Samuel, Samuel." And Samuel said, "Speak, for your servant is listening." Our thought for the day: today, I will slow down and listen for God's voice.

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1: 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Hi there, I'm Chuck Swindoll. If I did, I would call it this: The Wayward Lad and the Waiting Dad. Because I think it's really an account of an affectionate father, even more than it is an account of a rebellious son. You remember the story. Strong-willed son strikes out on his own, taking all of his inheritance with him as his life spirals downward. But you know what occurs to me? It never dawned on that son that his father would not welcome him back. What a great example for all of us dads, waiting to welcome them back into our arms.
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4: Good afternoon and happy Friday. It is June 19th. My name is Zach Drieger, and it's been a wonderful afternoon so far, albeit a bit of a dreary one outside, but here in the studio.

0: Radio, trying to keep things light and sunshiny, and we hope that is coming through on the radio. We got the news team on standby with all the latest local headlines and your weekend weather details, so let's not keep them waiting. It's their time to shine. 4 o'clock.
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2: Good evening. I'm Afton Berg. Mainly cloudy skies tonight. More on the weather coming up right after the news. Festival goers in Steinbach will have to endure some inclement weather Friday, but a meteorologist says the rest of the weekend looks nice. This weekend is the annual Summer in the City Festival in downtown Steinbach. Alyssa Peterson with Environment Canada says Friday's forecast calls for showers with a risk of a thunderstorm.
3: But by tomorrow, the sun's going to come out. We're getting what we call an upper ridge. So sun's going to come out. There isn't really much of a thunderstorm risk through Saturday or Sunday with temperatures in and around 20 degrees.
2: Sunday is also both Father's Day and the Manitoba Marathon. Peterson says Sunday appears to be the warmest day of the weekend with sunshine and a high of 23 degrees. The province is reviewing a Hanover School Division motion that would treat parents or legal guardians as the primary decision makers in student health matters and would no longer honor the mature minor category in division schools. Under Manitoba's mature minor framework, some youth under 18 may be able to make their own healthcare decisions if they are assessed as capable of understanding the risks and consequences of treatment. The motion has drawn concern from the Manitoba Advocate for Children and Youth, as well as the Human Rights Commission. Education Minister Tracy Schmidt says the province is reviewing the policy and will follow up with the Hanover School Division Board. To learn more, read the story on steinbachonline.com. A Steinbach athletic therapist is proudly following Team Canada's historic run at the FIFA World Cup. Dave Blatz spent 12 years as head therapist with Canada's men's national team and worked closely with many of the players now competing on soccer's biggest stage. Blatz says Canada's first ever men's World Cup victory was a thrilling moment, and he has stayed in touch with players and staff throughout the tournament.
4: The phone has been buzzing with communication back and forth, so it's extremely exciting, and it's proud to be a Canadian, and it was proud to be an alumni. It's not every day that you get to turn around and say, I was a part of that program and I was part of that structure to get the players where they are right now.
2: With one group stage match remaining against Switzerland, Blatt says he is optimistic about the team's chances of advancing to the knockout round. Fresh flavors and fresh headlines. Maine Bread and Butter and the Daily News serve up everything you need to stay connected. 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
2: In the arm of Hanover, including Steinbach, Niverville, and Grunthal, conditions will be favorable for the development of funnel clouds today. This evening, cloudy skies and showers with a high of 18 degrees. Tonight, mainly cloudy, chances of showers with a low of 8. Mainly sunny on Saturday with a high of 20, and sunny skies on Sunday with a high of 23. Right now in Winnipeg, it's 19 degrees, St. Pierre, Niverville, and Landmark at 17, LaBroker and Rich are also at 17, and Sprague, 14. Right now in Steinbach, skies are a mix of sun and cloud as the humidity sits at 71%, the wind is coming through at 9 kilometers per hour from the northwest, and the temperature is 17 degrees. I'm Afton Berg.
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0: The Voyage from Celtic Thunder on a Friday afternoon. It is June 19th. My name is Zach Drieger. A happy Friday to you, of course. In just a few minutes, we're going to get another look at your weekend at weather details. And shortly after that, birthday wishes are on the way.
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5: In the arm of Hanover, including Steinbeck, Niverville, and Grunthal, conditions will be favorable for the development of funnel clouds today. This evening, cloudy skies and showers with a high of 18 degrees. Tonight, mainly cloudy, chances of showers with a low of 8. Mainly sunny on Saturday with a high of 20, and sunny skies on Sunday with a high of 23. Right now in Winnipeg, it's 19 degrees, St. Pierre, Niverville, and Landmark at 17, LaBrokerie and Rich are also at 17, and Sprague, 14. Right now in Steinbeck, skies are a mix of sun and cloud as the humidity sits at 71%, the wind is coming through at 9 kilometers per hour from the northwest, and the temperature is 17 degrees. I'm Afton Berg.
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2: It is time for the final birthday book of the week on this Friday afternoon, June 19th. I'm Zach Drieger, and we are diving into the Boys of Vane Lions Club calendar today with birthday wishes going out to Doug Oliver, Tanya Barwick, Laura Maines, Abby Franklin, and Bailey Robertson. 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
10: In the arm of Hanover, including Steinbach, Niverville, and Grunthal, conditions will be favorable for the development of funnel clouds today. This evening, cloudy skies and showers with a high of 18 degrees. Tonight, mainly cloudy, chances of showers with a low of 8. Mainly sunny on Saturday with a high of 20, and sunny skies on Sunday with a high of 23. Right now in Winnipeg, it's 19 degrees, St. Pierre, Niverville, and Landmark at 17, LaBroquerie and Rich are also at 17, and Sprague, 14. Right now in Steinbach, skies are a mix of sun and cloud as the humidity sits at 71%, the wind is coming through at 9 kilometers per hour from the northwest, and the temperature is 17 degrees. I'm Afton Berg.
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5: All right, my friends, we are nearing the end of our day together and our week together. About 15 minutes left before we part ways for the weekend, and we are going to get the last portion of our day started with some more country gospel music. Today, it's the Giesbrecht family at the top of the queue, My Father's House.

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1: A perfect song to carry us into Father's Day weekend. That was Father's Prayer from Gord Bamford on a Friday afternoon, June 19th. I'm Zach Drieger, and that's going to wrap up our week together. I hope you have a beautiful weekend. And around these parts, tomorrow, 5.05 p.m., we got Haley Jean Penner back on Made in Manitoba for the first time in about 5 years with her album Clumps, inspired by her daughter, Maggie Lou, who is now about 6 months old. The whole album was written while she was on the way, so a pretty great one there that you can catch here at 5.05 p.m. on the radio and streaming at the same time through our radio station website and app. Well, before that, 9.15 a.m. in the morning, Carla Hersina will be here with a brand new Lawn and Garden Journal. Call in to that show at 1-800-374-3315. Harold Giesbrecht will be holding down the fort with Heart of the South at 8 o'clock. And then all of our beautiful Sunday programming to carry you through to Monday. It's going to be a great weekend here. Again, whatever you have up, however you're celebrating Dad this weekend, hope you thoroughly enjoy it. And we will be back to do it all again on Monday. Morning show host Chris Sumner off next week, so I will be filling in on the morning show, getting your day started on the right note. So join me back here Monday morning at 6. But first, let's have a weekend. Catch you later.

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1: Good evening. I'm Afton Berg. Mainly cloudy skies tonight. More on the weather coming up right after the news. A local athletic therapist is celebrating Team Canada's success at the FIFA World Cup. Dave Blatt spent more than a decade working with Canada's men's national team. Although he is now watching from Steinbach rather than working on the sidelines, he says his connection to the team remains strong.
2: Some of my best friends, and you know what? Like I say, it's fun to watch the staff, the players, the communication that I still have with them. It is a brotherhood. It is family. So, I feel like I'm part of it right now from Steinbach.
1: Canada picked up its first ever Men's World Cup win with a dominant 6-0 victory over Qatar, a milestone Blatt says was exciting to watch. Festival goers in Steinbach will have to endure some inclement weather Friday, but a meteorologist says the rest of the weekend looks nice. With more, here's reporter Shannon Duick.
3: This weekend is the annual Summer in the City Festival in downtown Steinbach. Alyssa Peterson with Environment Canada says Friday's forecast calls for showers with risk of a thunderstorm.
4: But by tomorrow, the sun's going to come out. We're getting what we call an upper ridge. So sun's going to come out. There isn't really much of a thunderstorm risk through Saturday or Sunday with temperatures in and around 20 degrees.
3: Sunday is also both Father's Day and the Manitoba Marathon. Peterson says Sunday appears to be the warmest day of the weekend with sunshine and a high of 23 degrees. I'm Shannon Duick.
1: One of Manitoba's oldest community traditions returns this weekend. With more, here's reporter Cosette Bott.
5: The 129th Fête de la Saint-Jean-Baptiste in La Broquerie will bring thousands of people together for 2 days of entertainment, culture, and family activities. Organizing Committee President Claude Moquin says what sets the festival apart is its strong focus on French programming.
6: By far, it's because of the French aspect of things that will make La Broquerie's festival unique.
5: The celebration wraps up with activities at Saint-Jean-Baptiste Park. I'm Cosette Bott.
1: The province is reviewing a Hanover School Division motion that would treat parents or legal guardians as the primary decision makers in student health matters and would no longer honor the mature minor category in division schools. Under Manitoba's mature minor framework, some youth under 18 may be able to make their own healthcare decisions if they are assessed as capable of understanding the risks and consequences of treatment. The motion has drawn concern from the Manitoba Advocate for Children and Youth, as well as the Human Rights Commission. Education Minister Tracy Schmidt says the province is reviewing the policy and will follow up with the Hanover School Division Board. To learn more, read the story on steinbachonline.com. Whether you're driving, working, or relaxing, the Steinbach Online app makes it easy to listen live and keep up with the local news that matters most.
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1: In the arm of Hanover, including Steinbach, Niverville, and Grunthal, conditions will be favorable for the development of funnel clouds. Tonight, cloudy skies with showers and a low of 8 degrees, mainly sunny on Saturday with a high of 20, sunny skies on Sunday with a high of 22, and Monday brings cloudy skies with chances of showers paired with a high of 22. Right now in Winnipeg, it's 20 degrees, St. Pierre, Niverville, and Landmark at 19, La Broquerie and Richer also at 19, and Sprague 16. Right now in Steinbach, skies are a mix of sun and cloud as the

0: Humidity sits at 60%, the wind is coming through at 14 kilometers per hour from the northwest, and the temperature is 19. I'm Afton Berg.
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6: There's a renewed push for the federal government to reverse the decision around closing down 7 research facilities, experimental farms, and projects. Canada's beef industry is facing uncertainty with the closure of the Lacombe Research Facility. The president of the Canadian Beef Grading Agency, Jeff Yorga, says the loss of Lacombe goes beyond just a building.
7: Yeah, it's going to be a challenge for the industry going forward. That was Canada only has 2 meat scientists. Both of their positions were cut. All the data that was there, all the equipment that was there, is now in limbo. You know, unfortunately for the industry and for the people involved, if they get a job offer somewhere else in the world, they're gone. And so, you know, industry is working hard behind the scenes to try to find a resolution to that issue that keeps both the researchers and the data in Canada. And, you know, hopefully we're going to see progress towards that end.
6: For Golden West, I'm Glendalee Allen Vossler.
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0: In the arm of Hanover, including Steinbach, Niverville, and Grunthal, conditions will be favorable for the development of funnel clouds. Tonight, cloudy skies with showers and a low of 8 degrees, mainly sunny on Saturday with a high of 20, sunny skies on Sunday with a high of 22, and Monday brings cloudy skies with chances of showers paired with a high of 22. Right now in Winnipeg, it's 20 degrees, St. Pierre, Niverville, and Landmark at 19, LaBroquerie and Richer also at 19, and Sprague 16. Right now in Steinbach, skies are a mix of sun and cloud as the humidity sits at 60%, the wind is coming through at 14 kilometers per hour from the northwest, and the temperature is 19. I'm Afton Berg.
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16: It's going to be a busy weekend at the El Duchesne Ball Diamonds, as Seine River Minor Ball President Alex Grenier says that they've got a couple of tournaments taking place this weekend, but with all the bodies around, he says they've learned from the past.
17: Well, we had an experience a few years back where we hosted 13U. And 15U AAA Tier 1 and 2. So it was four provincials in one, all at the same time. And we weren't really ready for that. This time, we're going to have even more teams. And what we know is that parking is going to be a problem. There's nothing that we can do about it other than offer people rides from the far ends of our community to come into the park. But parking will be issues. We were taking care of extra porta-potties and a couple canteens will be open. So we're doing what we can to service the number of teams that are coming. So it's a tremendous amount of teams that are coming.
16: Grenier says he thanks the volunteers and those around that make this event as great as it is. In the WNBA, Toronto's at Connecticut tonight. In American Association Baseball, the Winnipeg Goldeyes host Lincoln. And in Major League Baseball, the Toronto Blue Jays are on the road against the Chicago Cubs. For your scores, stories, and all things sports, check out the Falls Front Golf Simulator sports page on SteinbachOnline.com. 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
16: I'm very excited to be joined on Sports Beat today with president of Seine River Minor Ball, Mr. Alex Grenier. Alex, thanks for doing this today.
17: Thanks for having me, Dave.
16: I know it's still a crazy time. We are ahead of a very special weekend, but before we get into what's going on this weekend, take us back to last weekend and what took place with the CRSL.
17: The CRSL was given the rights to host a showcase for the U17 and U15 girls softball. And what that was about 24 teams came down to El Duchesne for playdowns with teams from Brandon and Capital, Portage la Prairie, South Central, and all over. And yeah, what an amazing event.
16: Yeah, being able to host a showcase event like this, what does that mean to you?
17: Well, first off, with the weather the way it's been this last week or so, just even being able to host it and have the teams play was something in itself, because we had a significant amount of rain and there were other places that had been shut down and we were still able to put teams on the field, and that's something that we're pretty proud of.
16: You know, these showcase events are huge, especially for this age group, U17 and U15. What does it mean to the softball players and the softball parents that, you know, these showcases take place, giving these girls an opportunity to maybe earn scholarships down the road?
17: Well, it's important. I mean, softball is pretty important to our community. It's important to our province, and giving the girls an opportunity to play and develop for sure is promoting the sport and giving up opportunities for all.
16: All right, Alex, shifting gears into this weekend. Going to be another busy one for you.

0: you in the group. Why don't you take us through what you're up to right now, in fact?
1: Yeah, so the Capital Region Softball League likes hosting events out of our out of our ballpark, because mostly because it's essentially almost always playable. What's happening this weekend is the 11U community ball play downs are occurring. And so what's happening is there's 37 teams coming from across the city, all coming to Illeschaine to do their play downs. At the same time, we are also hosting the Carillon 13UAA play downs for opportunities to get to provincials. So 43 teams coming in on Saturday and 37 the rest of the weekend.
0: So, Alex, logistically, what's it like hosting so many ball players, so many teams, so many parents and supporters all in one area over the course of a few days like this?
1: Well, we had an experience a few years back where we hosted 13U and 15U AAA Tier 1 and 2. So it was four provincials in one all at the same time. And we weren't really ready for that. This time, we're going to have even more teams. And what we know is that parking is going to be a problem. There's nothing that we can do about it other than offer people rides from the far ends of our community to come into the park. But parking will be issues. We are taking care of extra porta potties, and a couple canteens will be open. So we're doing what we can to service the number of teams that are coming. So it's a tremendous amount of teams that are coming.
0: Alex Grenier, president of St. River Minor Ball, joining us on Sports Beat today. Alex, would you encourage ball teams, especially maybe the older teams that maybe have community representatives at this tournament, to come down and support? And what does it mean to have a high number of supporters come and cheer on, whether it's the U11, U13, or any age group?
1: So to have the supporters, you're always going to get grandma and grandpa, the parents, but grandma and grandpa, older siblings, for all of these tournaments, that pretty much fills the park already. Anybody else that wants to certainly come from the community or outside the community, more than welcome. And if there's volunteers out there that want to help out, we're always open to taking those on as well.
0: All right, Alex, I'll open up the last one. Is there anything else that you want to add? Anything else that we should know heading into this weekend? I'll just leave it to you to let us know what we need to know.
1: Well, we just need the weather to cooperate so that we can enjoy the weekend and have all these kids play ball.
0: Yeah, that's the one thing we can't control, right? We can do a lot, but we cannot control the mood of Mother Nature. Thanks for doing this,
1: that's
0: Alex.
1: Great.
0: Always appreciate giving us a heads up what's going on with St. River Minor Ball, and want to wish all the best to the kids that are going out to play. Thanks for doing this.
1: And thanks for having me. Thanks, Dave.

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1: In the arm of Hanover, including Steinbach, Niverville, and Grunthal, conditions will be favorable for the development of funnel clouds. Tonight, cloudy skies with showers and a low of 8 degrees, mainly sunny on Saturday with a high of 20, sunny skies on Sunday with a high of 22, and Monday brings cloudy skies with chances of showers paired with a high of 22. Right now in Winnipeg, it's 20 degrees, St. Pierre, Niverville, and Landmark at 19, LaBroquerie and Richer also at 19, and Sprague 16. Right now in Steinbach, skies are a mix of sun and cloud as the humidity sits at 60%, the wind is coming through at 14 kilometers per hour from the northwest, and the temperature is 19. I'm Afton Berg.
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3: Some of you who've been saved 30, 40, 50 years are still living in the same old shackles and bondage because somewhere back there nobody ever told you, man, you can be freed of all of that. Jesus says the truth will liberate you. The truth will free you to become the person that God wants you to be, to achieve what God has set out for you to achieve in your life.
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3: Please turn to John chapter 8, and Jesus talking to the hearers on this particular occasion, and if you'll notice, beginning in verse 28, he says in John chapter 8, Jesus therefore said, when you lift up the Son of Man, then you will know that I am He, and I do nothing of my own initiative, but I speak these things as the Father taught me. And He who sent me is with me, and He has not left me alone, for I always do the things that are pleasing to Him. As He spoke these things, many came to believe in Him, and Jesus therefore was saying to those Jews who had believed in Him, if you abide or continue in my word, then you are truly disciples of mine, and you shall know the truth, and the truth shall set you free. Now watch this. If you continue, abide in my word, then you're truly disciples of mine. If you're abiding in my word, he says you're going to know the truth, and the truth in which you have been continuing is going to set you free. Now let me take about 2 minutes.

minutes to bring us up to date, and then I want to start off in a different perspective today. When you and I were born, these little brains of ours began to receive negative thoughts. Negative patterns were set up in our thought processes, either rejection or acceptance and all the rest. And so we grew up with an image of ourselves that was built into us by those about us to make us accept ourselves, to appreciate ourselves, to have a sense of belonging, a sense of worth, a sense of adequacy, a sense of competence, or the very opposite of all those.

You don't count. You're not worth that. Who do you think you are? Making us feel intimidated by people around us. Forcing us by his own lies to compare ourselves with other people until the longer we live in the Christian life, it seems sometimes for some people the less we feel about ourselves. Instead of going in the opposite direction and seeing what God is saying, we see the opposite. And so the churches today are filled with millions of people who have a terrible image of themselves based not upon the truth of God's word, but rather the lies that Satan's told them. But we've seen, as Jesus said here, when you know the truth will set you free from what? It will set us free from anything and everything that hinders us from becoming the person God wants us to be and achieving the things God wants us to achieve. But he says, if you know the truth will set you free. The problem is that most people don't know the truth about themselves. They don't know the truth about God. Therefore, they don't know the truth of what they're capable of achieving or what God has provided for them. And so they settle for a second-rate life and go through the Christian life never experiencing the fullness and the totality of having a dynamic life that God has provided for every single one of us. Now, with that in mind, Jesus said, you shall know the truth, and the truth shall set you free from these things that have shackled you, that have put you in bondage, that have hindered you from becoming that. So what is that truth? And as we've examined the word, we've said that truth is, first of all, to know what our position is in him, that we are in him and he is within us and many other facets of that. To know who we are as the saints of God, ambassadors of his, the salt, the light, and all the rest that we said about that. And then what we possess in him, that is, he said we have everything we'll ever need to live the Christian life successfully. That he has deposited to our account in the heavenlies, everything we'll ever need. He says we already have access to that through his son, the Lord Jesus Christ, so that the truth about you and me is that we are the redeemed children of God. We have a brand new nature. We are new persons. We are saints. We are in Christ Jesus. That is our security. We are somebody. He says we have Christ living within us. And that is, he's living his life through us. We have no reason to feel inferior to anybody, to feel intimidated by anybody. He says we have everything when we have him. So therefore, we have all the riches of heaven and we have access to that if we only know that and know how to get in touch with what is already ours. So on the basis of that, what is it that I have to be worried about? What do I have to be afraid of? Why do I have to feel so insecure? Somebody says, yeah, but you're not without a job. Now listen to me. Friend, if you're without a job this morning, whoever you may be, I'm going to tell you something, that you're not without one without God's knowledge. He knows exactly that you don't have one. He's not forgotten you. He says the truth will set you free of worrying about that, even when you're saying, God, what are you doing? Now listen, sometimes God takes away what we think is absolutely essential to our security to teach us a simple lesson. He uses that sometimes to drive us unto himself to teach us how absolutely and totally adequate he is. If I have all that I need materially and I never have to trust the Lord, how do I know what God is willing to do? And here's what I want you to notice here. When he says the truth will set you free, I want you to notice two things here primarily at that point. Set us free from what? From all these entanglements and attitudes and ideas and lies, untruths of Satan, the harassment of Satan that cheats us out of the joy of walking in the Spirit victoriously and being of service to God. Now, it's one thing to be made free from something, but if God frees us from something, he in turn likewise frees us to something. Now, listen. He says the truth will set you free from all this junk, all the things that hinder you from being what God wants you to be, in order that you may be what? That you may be liberated and freed to what? Freed to serve God by pouring your life into the lives of other people who are hurting. Friend, listen, you can't pour your life into somebody else's life if your mind is just fastened upon you and the only thing you can think about is me, myself, and I. There's no way to do it. Until you learn to allow God to love you and accept yourself just the way you are, you can't accept everybody else the way they are. You can't pour your life into somebody else's life. And so what do? We believers, even though we are saved, what we do is we get in the middle of the road. We say, well, I know I'm saved, but you can't be perfect. And so when somebody sees us, they don't see us either black or white. They see us in the gray area. Here we are saved, but we are

acting like the world because we have allowed the world to shape us into its mold, to keep on thinking the same old erroneous thoughts that God intended to free us of. And that's when he said, the truth will set you free. We are free to do what? Free to be, free to become, free to do, free to achieve, free to fulfill God's great purpose in our life. But as long as I'm concerned about me, myself, and I, it'll never happen. And I think a very important facet of this is that God doesn't liberate us just so we can sit back in idleness and pleasure and in our own comfort. Well, God's going to take care of everything. Well, he is going to take care of it as I walk in obedience to him. You see, freeing me from all this that hinders and shackles me, freeing me from that still makes me accountable. I'm accountable as a child of God and responsible as a free man, free in the Spirit of God, accountable to my brothers and sisters who are hurting, who are in need. So it's free from in order to be free to. Free from in order to be free to. And if I'm free from just for myself, I've missed the whole point. Secondly, if I am, I'm not really free. I'm still in bondage to old self. Now, he says, if you'll notice, if you continue in my word, then you shall know the truth and the truth shall make you free. Now, let's look at the principle for just a moment. How does that work? And if you'll turn to Romans chapter 12 and look at a familiar passage that most of us could quote, I'm sure, especially these first two verses. Listen to what he says. He says, I urge you, or plead with you, therefore, brethren, by the mercies of God that is based on everything else I've told you in the first 11 chapters, to present your body a living sacrifice, that is to give your total self to the Lord, acceptable to God, which is your spiritual service of worship. Now watch these next three words. He says, and do not be conformed to this world, but be transformed by the renewing of your mind, that you may prove what the will of God is, that which is good and acceptable and perfect. That is, the will of God is, listen, the will of God is always good, always perfect. Is it always acceptable? Not to us. The Bible says that God's will is always good, always perfect, and acceptable. But sometimes we doubt. That is, sometimes it's not acceptable to our plans. Now, how does the believer over here who knows he or she is saved, how is it that we break out of that and begin to live consistently in this life of liberty? All right, here's the principle. Notice what he says. Three words, I want you to watch them. Verse 2, he puts this in an imperative negative. Stop being conformed to this world. Or he says, stop allowing the world to shape you into its mold. Now that word here, and the word in the Greek here means this. Now watch this. The word in the Greek here means stop assuming an outward appearance and lifestyle that is inconsistent with your inner being. He said, you are allowing the world to shape you back into its mold so that you're looking like you used to be. He says that is incompatible and inconsistent with who you are. You aren't that any longer. You're a new creation in Christ. Look at the next word. He says, all right, stop being conformed to this world. But he says, be transformed. It's the Greek word from which we get our word metamorphosis. That is, a transforming experience is taking place. The caterpillar crawls up the tree onto a leaf, weaves that cocoon, does not come out a caterpillar, but a beautiful butterfly. A metamorphosis, a transformation.

transforming experience is taking place. Now look at this word though. The word conformed means stop allowing the world to shape your outward appearance, your outward thoughts, your outward life pattern, inconsistent with what is within you. Look at the next word. But be transformed. That is, allow your outward appearance and lifestyle to be consistent with what is within you. That is, just live out what is within you. Now listen, how do you do that? He says, by the renewing of your mind. Now here's what I want you to notice. How does the truth set me free? The truth sets me free by a metamorphosis, by a transforming process that takes place in our life. And that is, he says, by the renewing of the mind, what happens? By the renewing of the mind, the outer being begins to live consistent with what the inner man is like. Christ Jesus living within us, he says he predestined us to be what? Conformed, shaped into his likeness. What he's simply saying in this passage is this, that apart from the word of God in your mind, in your life, in your spirit, you know what's going to happen? Without the truth, you're going to be saved, but you'll go to heaven in bondage. In bondage to fears and anxieties and worries and inferiorities and inadequacies and all of this that God doesn't want, because you see, he says you and I were created in Christ Jesus unto good works. He saved you and me and has equipped us that what? That he may accomplish his great universal goal, his big picture might be accomplished through you and me, and that is that the whole world may hear the truth of the gospel that Jesus Christ is Lord. But if I'm living in bondage, my name may be written in the Lamb's Book of Life, but if I'm living in bondage, I'm of no use to God. So he says, by the renewing of the mind, what happens? That is, I begin to sit here, to receive, to believe, and to understand the truth. And as I understand and know the truth, as the truth becomes a part of my thinking, I become a free man. Then I no longer have to respond the way I used to respond. You see, the old thought patterns had us in bondage. And so when some kind of stimuli comes along to tempt us, what happens? It's the natural, normal response. But now, being a new creature, now being a new creation, now knowing the truth. What is the truth I need to know? One of the parts of that truth I need to know about my position in him is that when Jesus died, he says we died. That is the power. You see, before salvation, here's the strong arm of sin. But when Jesus Christ comes into our life, what does he do? He breaks the strong arm of sin. Sin loses its power to overwhelm us and overcome us and destroy us. And now we have the living Christ living within us. Now we are positioned with the awesome responsibility of choosing. Before, I had no choice. Living in sin, I had no choice. Under the strong arm of sin, all I could do was submit. Now Jesus Christ is coming to my life. Now the truth of the Lord Jesus Christ is being made known to me. Now I begin to see who I am, what I have, and where I am in him. Now I have the freedom to choose. To choose what? Every time a temptation comes along, whether it is to worry, to become anxious for a moment, to doubt, whatever it might be, you and I are freed as his children to make a deliberate, willful choice at that moment.

That's what walking in the Spirit is. Walking in the Spirit is that I submit here, I submit there. Now, walking in the Spirit and letting the old flesh get the best of me and not knowing the truth, decision comes along, I think, oh, what am I going to do? Satan says, you can't do that. Who do you think you are? Look at sin in your life. Look at your past. And God says, but I've accepted you. And so the struggle is on. But you see, once I assume my position, once I assume who I am, once I assume what I have, and it becomes a living, vital reality in my mind, my soul, my spirit, it's going to affect my outermost being, as Paul says in Romans chapter 12, and the outer man is going to begin to be consistent with the inner man, who is Jesus Christ. Now listen to me, mom and dad, and I want all you children to listen carefully. Listen to me. When somebody says to you, read the Bible. Learn everything you can about God's book. Search the Word to know it's true. I want to tell you, my friend, they're giving you the greatest piece of advice, the wisest wisdom that men have ever known. Because it is in this truth of the Word of God that men are set free. So our children go to school. Most of them do not go to church anywhere, and most of their parents teach them nothing. So they grow up in bondage. No faith in God. Some of them get saved, not enough of them, and they still live in bondage. They don't know anything about God's Word. They just discovered enough to be saved. And in far too many churches, people get saved, and nobody ever instructs them. Nobody ever teaches them. Nobody ever disciples them. Nobody ever. They just keep preaching folks how to get saved, how to get saved, how to get saved. Listen, once you've been saved, that's it. You need to move on to something deeper and something higher and something better. Now listen. You think about the kid today who goes to school.

0: 30, 40, 50 years are still living in the same old shackles and bondage because somewhere back there nobody ever told you, man, you can be freed of all of that. Jesus says the truth will liberate you. The truth will free you to become the person that God wants you to be, to achieve what God has set out for you to achieve in your life. Now, I want to say something to you, and I don't know but one way to say this, and this is the only way I know to say it. My friend, when you go home, or if you're seated at home today, and you look around and there's any other book, any other magazine, newspaper, you name it, makes no difference, that grabs your attention with more interest than this book, I want to tell you, my friend, your priorities not only are out of order, but you need to check up on your understanding of what freedom is. This book, in every home, ought to be the book that is most worn and most open. When and where you do your reading, this book ought to be found there. And friend, listen, if you are listening to radio and you think this is going to set you free, we can only help you and pray that God will motivate you to get in the Word. But you've got to get in the Word yourself and read it for yourself and read it asking the Lord, Lord, show me today what I need to free me to live today in the grace of God and the power of the Holy Spirit, fruitfully and productively for you today. 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And that is to begin it soaking up in our minds and hearts another truth about Him. Listen, Jesus said it, the only way to be free is that the truth will set us free. And my friend, if you and I are going to be liberators of mankind, we've got to know it before we can share it.
1: 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Box 4900, Markham, Ontario, L3R6G9. The Bible makes it clear, without the shedding of Jesus' blood, there can be no forgiveness of sin. Today's Moment with Charles Stanley is just ahead.
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2: Today's scripture reading is Hebrews chapter 11, verses 8 and 9. By faith, Abraham, when he was called, obeyed by going out to a place which he was to receive for an inheritance, and he went out, not knowing where he was going. By faith, he lived as an alien in the land of promise, as in a foreign land, dwelling in tents with Isaac and Jacob, fellow heirs of the same promise.
1: In situations when God is testing us, He will teach us deeper truths about Himself, His purposes, and His promises. Though we feel stretched in painful seasons, such difficulties are designed to be beneficial. Consider God's command that Abraham sacrifice his son Isaac. Abraham could have regarded this order as unreasonable. I love my son. How could you ask this? Untimely. He is the one through whom my descendants are to come. Unbearable. This is too hard for me. I can't take this pain. But Abraham rejected such thinking. Instead, he trusted God. The trial revealed this servant's unshakable commitment to the Lord's plan. Knowing which circumstances will help us grow, our Father asks us to exercise faith and choose His way. Recalling His unending love and commitment to His children will help us do this. Be assured that God makes no mistakes. Imagine Abraham's joy when the Lord provided a ram as a sacrifice in Isaac's place. We too will receive a reward of spiritual joy when we remain steadfast. May we respond to times of testing as Abraham did, by trusting and obeying God.
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1: Jesus bled and died for you, and through faith in Him, your sins are forgiven. Here's A Moment with Charles Stanley.
3: My friend, there is no such thing as peace apart from the shedding of the blood of Jesus Christ. Don't listen to any theologian or any preacher who tells you what is important is the life of Jesus, not His death. When they say to you, it's His beautiful life that we're supposed to pattern, You're to think about Jesus' life and His teachings and His healings and His wonderful sermons and the wonderful pattern He was. Don't worry yourself about that old stinking blood. That's not important. The Word of God says that you and I have been justified and declared not guilty by His blood. Whatever declares me not guilty and brings the peace of God in my heart isn't just something that I lay aside. It must be central and focused to every single thing I believe in the Word of God. Without the shedding of blood, there is no forgiveness of sin. If there's no forgiveness of sin, there is still conflict and estrangement. There is no peace as long as sin rules and reigns in the heart of a human being.
1: God's not guilty verdict is applied to anyone who receives His forgiveness through faith in His Son, Jesus Christ. Learn more at intouch.org. Ahead soon on In Touch, are you down and discouraged? 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

There's a special weather statement in effect for the region. Tonight, a few showers ending late this evening, then clearing with a risk of a thunderstorm. Wind northwest, 20 kilometers per hour, gusting to 40, becoming light late this evening with a low of 8. Saturday.

0: with a low of 8. Saturday, mainly sunny with a high of 20. Saturday night, a few clouds with a low of 8. Sunday, sunny with a high of 22. And Monday, cloudy with a 30% chance of showers and a high of 22 degrees. Sunrise, sunset, and more. 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
5: On Thursday's program, Chuck Swindoll left us with a definition that won't let go. He said that grace is free sovereign favor to the ill-deserving. It's not earned, it's not kindness extended to friends. God's grace is favor poured out on those who deserve the opposite. Today on Insight for Living, Chuck takes that definition off the page and walks it into history, into a forgotten man, a no-place town, and a king who came looking anyway. This is where grace gets its face. Chuck titled his message, The Grace of God.
6: We learned our last time together that God loves us, remember? When that love is activated, grace kicks in. That's the beauty of God's grace. When love is activated, grace kicks in. Grace is free sovereign favor to the ill-deserving. God sovereignly, apart from anything from us, any goodness, any effort, any attempt to win his favor or friendship, God in his grace reaches down to lift us up, even while we fight him in the process. Amazing. Amazing. To illustrate that, look at Romans chapter 5, verse 8. Just the one verse for a moment. But God demonstrates his own love toward us, in that while we were yet sinners, Christ died for us. God provides evidence of this characteristic of his love as he reaches out to sinners like us. He demonstrates his own love toward us. Look at verse 6. While we were still helpless, I've underscored the word helpless. At the right time, Christ died for the

godly. Helpless, verse 8, while we were yet sinners, sinners, Christ died for us. Helpless, sinful. Verse 10, for while we were enemies, we were reconciled to God through the death of his son. Underscore that word. Helpless, sinners, enemies. Grace is God extending his favor to those who can't help themselves. When you lose a loved one and you can't make it through, his grace gets you through it because you're helpless. When you cannot make yourself well and you're suffering and suffering over a long period of painful time in your life, you're helpless to make yourself well. God comes to your rescue and his grace gets you through it, gets you beyond it. He helps the helpless. Grace is God's undeserved favor extended to those who could never earn it and are unable to repay it. We said it best, with the free sovereign favor to the ill-deserving. Why ill-deserving? Because we are sinful to the core. To the core. Verse 19,

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As through one man's disobedience, the many were made sinners. Don't go any further. There's Adam. There are your grandparents, your great-grandparents. There's your heritage. There's your progeny. The whole family of us, sinful. Every one of us, because one man sinned, acting as our federal head. When he sinned, we sin. The many were made sinners. Even so, through the obedience of one, Christ Jesus, our Lord, many, we read, many will be made righteous. You can't do it on your own. It must come through Christ. Look at the next verse. The law came in, why? So that the transgression would increase. Isn't that amazing? Even among Christians, transgressions increase. G.K. Chesterton said it well when he spoke of original sin as the one Christian truth that can be verified by observation anywhere in the world, any day of the week. Just look around. The harshest, ugliest, worst letters I have ever been sent have been sent by Christians. The most difficult, angry treatment has come to me from Christians. The most painful scars on my life were put there by Christians. Carnal Christians, sinful Christians. And don't tell me their motive was right. Their motive was wrong. And often my response was not right. Why? Because I'm sinful to the core. I'm blue also. And isn't it amazing? In our society, people deny that. You know, there are audiences where if I preach like this, they'd be pouring out the aisles. I mean, they'd walk it out on, I'm not going to listen to this. You know what I did last week. You know the money I've given to that charity. Do you realize how good I am compared to my neighbor? I mean, on and on they go. It's just denial. J.I. Packer told a wonderful story of how denial can blind us to the truth. He loved to talk about the psychiatrist who brought a man into his office who was convinced he was dead. The psychiatrist's job was to convince him that he's living. He couldn't convince him. Finally, he settled on a foolproof plan. He took a couple of medical books from his shelf and he gave them to the man and he said, look, read these chapters and you will see that dead men do not bleed. You'll read it for yourself. The guy said, okay. Came back in a week and the doc said, well, what do you think? What did you learn? He said, I'm now convinced, said the patient, it's perfectly clear that based on this evidence in this medical journal and this medical book that dead men do not bleed. I'm convinced. Without saying a word, the psychiatrist pulled out a drawer, got a needle, took the man's finger and pricked his finger. Out came blood. The man said, great Scott, dead men do bleed. Please, please, the evidence is everywhere. Our denial is in reverse. It's in reverse. We're in this fixed state where we believe we're alive spiritually. In fact, we are dead spiritually. No hope to get to heaven on our own without coming through the cross. We'll hear about Christ on the cross in the messages yet ahead. But for now, let's settle on this. The law tells us what to do. It just doesn't enable us. As the poet wrote, do this and live, the law demands, but gives me neither feet nor hands. A better word, God's grace does bring. It bids me fly and gives me wings. It gives me wings. We are able to live on in this life, sinful as we are, because of the grace of God. We're able to have an eternal kind of life like God our Father because God in His grace chose to declare us righteous.
John writes of how Jesus

brought grace and truth in his coming. John lived, by the way, chapter 1 of his gospel. John lived in the in-between era. How interesting would that have been? Born and reared in the era of the law, and Jesus came later after his death. The Holy Spirit came and the era of grace kicks in, and John has lived to see the two, and he knows the difference came in the person of Jesus. John starts right off. He doesn't mess around in this gospel. Go back to John chapter 1. The Gospel of John, chapter 1. John opens his account of Jesus Christ, and he doesn't beat around the bush. Look closely. In the beginning was the Word. This is John's word for Jesus himself, W-O-R-D. In the beginning was the Word. The Word was with God. The Word was God. So immediately states that Jesus is deity. In fact, verse 3, all things came into being through him. Jesus is the creator. He's deity. He's the creator. Verse 4, in him was life, and the life was the light of men, and the light shines in the darkness, and the darkness did not comprehend it, did not extinguish it, could not put it out. The light shone. The original light is not in ourselves. It is in Christ and Christ alone. If there is light to take away darkness, it will be in Christ and Christ alone. If there is any light in us, it's reflected light. Reflected light. In that sense, Jesus is like the sun. We are like the moon. Jesus, the original Star of David, if you will. The Son of God came, created, brought life, brought light. Look closely now. Verse 14, the Word became flesh and dwelt among us. One of the paraphrases says, he moved into the neighborhood. I've always liked that. Jesus came and he moved into the neighborhood. He didn't remain aloof. He didn't live in a castle. He didn't say to people, stay away, I'm holy. He became one of us. He spent time with sinners, tax collectors, prostitutes, people who gossiped, who were ugly to other people, folks who didn't forgive, people who weren't kind, people like us. He came to this world and he dwelt among us. Look at the next statement. John writes, he was there. This is an eyewitness account. We beheld his glory. The glory as of the only begotten of the Father, full of what? Full of grace, full of truth. Without hedging in any way on truth, he demonstrated grace. The law had done none of this grace, had offered none of it. And this one who came with his one-of-a-kind glory demonstrates fully this grace. And with Jesus, freedom replaced bondage, and light took the place of dark, and hope the place of discouragement and depression and emptiness. We learned that about our God at the very first time on this Godhead series of messages. His glory, we saw glory in him. There was the effulgence of God in his presence. It must have been magnificent to be around the Savior. He didn't glow, didn't have a halo, didn't walk around a white robe going, ooh, oh, hmm. No, that's a phony idea of him. He was just like any other Jewish man. However, he happened to have been God. He looked like all the rest of us. But this verse says we saw his glory. John was there. John was there. He saw it. It's like nothing else he's ever seen. It was glory as of the only begotten of the Father, full of what? Look, grace, truth. Grace doesn't deny truth. Grace underscores truth. You're sinful. You don't deserve what I'm going to do, but the truth is my love is activated and I'm going to extend my favor in your direction, and as a result, you're going to be the recipient of grace, even though you do not deserve it. He was full of grace and truth. Verse 16, I love it. Look closely.
For of his fullness we have all received grace upon grace. Eugene Peterson in The Message renders that we all live off his generous bounty, gift after gift after gift after gift. It's grace. It's grace. From John 1, look at Ephesians 2. Quickly now, time is moving. Ephesians chapter 2, verse 8, verse 9. Paul is in the subject of salvation. He starts, "For I have been," verse 1, Ephesians 2, "you were dead in your trespasses and sins." You were dead, and you formerly walked in this way. Therefore, verse 8, not surprisingly, "It is by grace you have been saved through faith." Grace trumped law. Grace overshadowed our sin. You have been saved by grace through faith. And it wasn't from yourself. It was the gift of God, not as a result of works, so that no one may boast. The summary of salvation: by grace through faith, not works. By grace through faith, not works. Say that. By grace through faith, not works. Again. By grace through faith, not works. You have just stated a truth not known by the vast majority of the world, even a world that's heard of Jesus, though most in this world have not. Those who have think that there's something in them that will somehow gain the favor of someone that good, when in fact the purpose of his death is because we couldn't get good, we can never be good, therefore he will declare us righteous because of his death. I take it by faith. It is because of God's grace. It is never because of my works. The greatest heresy on the planet comes through words like this: it's not what God does for me, it's what I do for him. And the vast majority of people who even acknowledge there is a God, and it's a decreasing number every year, work hard to please him, to do good things, when in fact good things come after we have believed in his son. And that those are valuable works, but they don't get us to God. They're the result of our knowing God. Now, this wonderful story. I love this story in 2 Samuel chapter 9. You may remember when we were on the glory of God, I used King Uzziah as an example, who became a leper. When I spoke on the holiness of God, I referred to Isaiah the prophet, who stood in the temple and heard the angels as the antiphonal voice said, "Holy, holy, holy, infinitely holy is the Lord our God." Isaiah. When we were on the love of God, we looked at the prodigal son and the prodigal's father. Today, on the grace of God, we're going to look at Mephibosheth. Back to 2 Samuel chapter 9. Get your pen handy. I rarely tell you that, but today I'm going to urge you to write down the six analogies that tie in with our salvation coming from the life of Mephibosheth. 2 Samuel chapter 9. I want you to put on your thinking caps. I want you to travel with me back over 2,500 years, and we are in the palace of the king. His name is David. His predecessor, King Saul, has died. David has come to the throne. His dynasty is now running its course. Listen carefully. In the eastern dynasties, when a new king came on the scene, all of the family of the old king, the former king, is exterminated. Or, if not exterminated, they run like rats on a sinking ship. Because what? The new king will kill them. Their presence, since they have the royal blood in them, would be a threat to the new king's throne. The family of Saul have fled away, though David exterminated none of them. But when Saul died, Ziba, his servant, as well as a nurse who was helping with the children, took up this little boy, Mephibosheth, and ran for their lives to hide.
In the running, she dropped him

and he was crippled in both his feet. Now, that's the background of the story Mephibosheth here in 2 Samuel 9. And David is now in his palace. Can you see the carvings of around him, the gold appointments? I mean, it is luxurious. Finally, peace has come to Israel, prosperity. As one wag put it, there was not only a chicken in every pot, there was a grape on every vine. David was a prosperous king, and he took care of his people. He did not overtax them. He was a shepherd by God's grace that had been brought to the place of the kingship. So he's musing on his throne. As some of you have done when you got promoted to that place you now hold, CEO, president, you're the owner, whatever. And you sit back and you think, man, how blessed am I? And David, as he's sitting and musing, remembers a promise. Before his dear friend Jonathan died in the same battle as Saul, his father had died in, David promised Jonathan he would take care of his family. Jonathan said, just make that covenant with me. And David said, I promise. Suddenly, the promise comes back to his mind, and he thinks, I've got to make that promise good. Because of his relationship with his friend Jonathan and Jonathan's father Saul, King David initiates an act of grace. Look at it. So David said, is there yet anyone left of the house of Saul that I may show him kindness for Jonathan's sake? You'll read the word kindness several times through this passage. It's a Hebrew word translated kindness, chesed. If you say it right, something lands on the back of the neck of the person in front of you. So be careful of trying about repeating it, but chesed.

0: is a guttural term. It means loving kindness, sometimes translated mercy, occasionally just love. Here, through this passage, it's kindness. Think of grace, grace, grace. God's treatment, sovereign, free, sovereign favor to the ill-deserved. Is there anyone to whom I might show free, sovereign favor? So he meets a man named Ziba, who is from the house of Saul, and Ziba said, I know where there is one, and I'm just a servant. But verse 3 concludes, there's still a son of Jonathan, David. He's a cripple. He's disabled.
1: This is Insight for Living. 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But here's where the story turns. Because into that darkness, grace is revealed. Not as a reward for the righteous, but as a rescue for the helpless. Stay with us because we're just getting started with Chuck's 12-part study on the attributes of God. He titled this series, How Great is Our God? What if the most meaningful thing you did this week was sit down with your Bible and actually trace the passages that Chuck has been teaching step by step, verse by verse? Well, Insight for Living has made that easy. 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
1: Not long ago, I had the privilege of sitting with a small group of young pastors, bright, eager, serious about their calling, and they came loaded with questions. I loved it. One of them leaned forward and asked me something I've been asked 100 times, but it never gets old. He said, "Chuck, how do I quicken the hearts of my congregation in a world that spends more time staring into a cell phone than reading a Bible?" I smiled, because I've been waiting my whole life for that question. Stick to the Word. That's it. That's the answer. Don't chase trends. Don't craft clever self-help messages dressed up in religious language. Don't try to out-entertain the entertainment world. You'll lose that race every single time. Just open your Bible, tell your people who God is, let the text speak, and I promise you, you will never, ever want for an audience. His Word is inexhaustible. His character is genuinely, breathtakingly awesome. And I mean that in the purest sense of the word. Not a hashtag, not a throwaway adjective. Awesome. There is simply no one like Jesus. Here's something you may not know. Insight for Living reaches a remarkable number of pastors. We train them. We resource them. We come alongside them in their calling. And when you impact a pastor, you impact a congregation. When you impact a congregation, the ripple effect spreads through families and then through generations. That's not a small thing. That's a legacy. As June 30th approaches, I want to invite you to invest in the next generation of cross-proclaimers. Your gift doesn't reach just one person. It reaches a pastor who reaches hundreds, who raise up families, who carry the message forward long after you and I are gone. What are you waiting for? Let's invest together. The cross we proclaim is worth every penny.
0: 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I'm Bill Meyer. 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
2: There's a special weather statement in effect for the region. Tonight, a few showers ending late this evening, then clearing with a risk of a thunderstorm. Wind northwest, 20 kilometers per hour, gusting to 40, becoming light late this evening with a low of 8. Saturday, mainly sunny with a high of 20. Saturday night, a few clouds with a low of 8. Sunday, sunny with a high of 22, and Monday, cloudy with a 30% chance of showers and a high of 22 degrees. Sunrise.

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3: Masculinity has been deconstructed so effectively and so much, and some of that's been very helpful to deconstruct, okay, we shouldn't be this or that, okay, but what's the construction?
4: A great question from Brant Hansen, and he joins us again on Focus on the Family with Jim Daly. Last time we had a wonderful conversation with him about living out your true calling and purpose as a man, and today we'll hear more of his insights. And thanks for listening. I'm John Fuller.
5: John, it was a great discussion yesterday with Brant. And, you know, the thing that caught me is this idea of tending the garden right out of Genesis. The fact that Adam kind of looked the other way while Eve was being lured in, and he was standing nearby, according to Scripture. Mm-hmm. He didn't step in and kind of defend her and aim things in a more godly way. And, you know, we all suffer from that poor decision that Adam made. It's called a sinful environment now because he disobeyed God. And what a beautiful analogy to bring that forward and teach each of us men how to be the healthier Adam, the better Adam, the tender of the garden Adam. Mm-hmm. And that means your marriage, your household, if you're a single guy, developing yourself and aiming for something that's more meaningful than the dopamine hits we get from gaming and pornography and those things that take us down. I thought it was really powerful.
4: Yeah, it was a very proactive, engaging conversation. And Brant is an author and radio host. He's heard on over 200 Christian radio stations. He's authored a number of books, and today we're focusing on The Men We Need, God's Purpose for the Manly Man, The Avid Indoorsman, or Any Man Willing to Show Up. And of course, we have copies of that book here at the ministry.
5: And John, you missed one of the biggest points. He won Personality of the Year.
4: Oh, yeah. He got a special parking spot, I'm sure.
5: I'm just fixated on that.
6: The irony is I don't have that much personality. That's
5: just... No, I think it's just such a great little award. You know?
6: Yeah.
5: You said last time they gave it, what was it? You said,
6: well, they since I've won more than one, they said I won multiple Personality of the Year awards.
5: I just love that.
4: Different
6: phrase that
4: iterations of Brant get different awards.
5: It's so great. And, you know, for the listener, they might remember you being on the program. You do struggle with autism.
6: Yeah.
5: That's something that's part of your life.
6: Yep.
5: And you've really done such a fantastic job overcoming those obstacles.

0: certainly don't bring
1: up. We find you something else to do. Like, so coming at it from that angle for guys that aren't into that stuff, like to be able to say, everybody's welcome here. When people say guys need to stand up and be guys, like, what do you mean? Because for a lot of us, we don't, I can't play football. I can't do the thing with, again, like special forces stuff. Like that, I couldn't qualify for the military. I can't. So what does masculinity look like then for all of us? And I think there's got to be a deeper thing that underlies. And I think this is it. I think it's the keeper of the garden thing that Adam was given to do specifically by God.
0: Yeah. And I so appreciate that. And it definitely will guide my conversations with my young adult sons now that are in their early 20s.
1: Yes.
0: And we're going to have that talk and use that metaphor and apply many of these things. Last time we talked about forsaking the fake world of technology to relish what is real and investing in relationships, which again, everybody struggles with generally, but the younger generations particularly are really struggling in that area. The second one was protecting the vulnerable. If you missed it last time, go back and listen again. Get the app for the smartphone, whatever you need to do. Call us, and we'll send you the download so you can hear it. Let's pick it up with the third decision that you've encouraged guys to make, and this is a biggie. Be ambitious about the right things. Why do you think so many men are dissatisfied about the regular world, if I could call it that?
1: I don't think they have any idea what they're supposed to be doing and what would actually be life-giving to them and to the people around them. They don't know. So they have to be told, just like we all can be trained into things. This is called discipleship, but you have to give people a picture for it. What I find a lot of guys, though, left without being told wisdom about what it means to be a man, to be a keeper of the garden. Absent that, you just go towards whatever the culture is pushing on you.
0: Yeah.
1: And it can be various shades of things that are offered. But the problem is, if you're ambitious, even if you're like, well, I'm gonna work hard and make a lot of money and so on and so forth, be a good citizen. Like, okay, but let's say you got little kids in the house now.

0: ambitious, even if you're like, well, I'm gonna work hard and make a lot of money and so on and so forth, be a good citizen. Like, okay, but let's say you got little kids in the house now. Is it all about your work now? Because you need to be, being ambitious isn't enough. It's being ambitious about the right things. And what I'm trying to say, for example, in that scenario is you need to understand life is in seasons. And right now is little kid season. This is it. So you make decisions based on that. You have to be, this is what wisdom is. It's knowing what's valuable versus something else.
1: You said you made perhaps one of the best right decisions when your kids were young.
0: I totally did. Out of all the dumb decisions I've made, I tell people this too. I nailed this one. So I had a very stressful job. I was doing talk radio. It was 3 hours a day of arguing about politics and whatnot. And I was fairly good at it when the ratings were fine, but stressful. Well, I thought, you know what? I'll go to law school just to shift gears and do something less stressful. So I went ahead, got into law schools and stuff, got some really sweet offers and stuff. But I was talking to my lawyer friends who said, when you get out of law school, you're going to have to take a job at a big firm. You'll be home one evening a week.
1: Wow.
0: And so I took a job that paid almost nothing. And we moved the family down to South Florida at the time. But I was done with work at noon every day. And since we homeschooled the kids, I had every afternoon to play with them. And mainly I played. I should have helped more with the homeschooling. But, you know, I mostly just took them to this pool, to the beach, played.
1: You're the PE director.
0: Laughed. Yeah, that's what I was. Thank you. Good call. But I know my kids. Mm. And then later on, guess what? My career was fine later on when I had more time.
1: Mm-hmm.
0: And that was a brilliant move.
1: Yeah,
0: we did not have much money. We were stressed out a little bit about the money thing, but honestly, God provided just enough the whole way, and I would never trade that.
1: Mm-hmm. Boy, think of that. That's a big statement.
0: Totally. So yeah. I don't have those regrets. Like, but it's so important to ask God. I'm telling guys this, like, to understand what's of value and what's not right now. And that's a big part of being ambitious about the right things.
1: Yeah, and I think, you know, guys find it hard to figure out where that trigger is, you know. So if I've gone to business school, just fill in the blank, whatever education you have, or vocation, let's include those folks that aren't going to college. It's hard to manage that. And you think it's the number one thing is we need resources, financial resources.
0: Understood.
1: To pay the mortgage, to feed the kids, to get them the school stuff. And especially in this environment with hyperinflation, everything we've got going, it may not even show up on the screen. What if we were to do less? I have more time with the kids.
0: Yeah.
1: We'll have to stretch every penny.
0: Yeah. For some people, this is impossible. It's like they're just in a financial situation, can't do anything. But for most people, I don't think that's true because of the buying decisions.
1: Yeah.
0: And you wind up serving this car. Like, why do I have to have this nice truck?
1: Mm-hmm.
0: Why do I have to have this nice car? Am I James Bond or something? Why can't I drive a 87 like Corolla if I have to?
2: Yeah.
0: I can.
1: Yeah,
0: I can't. So there are decisions a lot of times that I can make that will free us up from stress and allow me to enjoy my wife and enjoy my kids before it's too late, because you do not get those years back.
1: Mm-hmm. What's so interesting is your example, what you did, the one right thing you said that you did.
0: Yeah.
1: There's not a plethora of those examples. There's plenty of examples of men who chose career.
0: Yeah.
1: And we can list what the outcomes of their family life was like. Typically, divorced, remarried, maybe divorced twice, remarried, who knows?
0: Well, if they were given a vision of being a keeper of the garden, this is your actual role in this world. So these people around you need to thrive and bloom. You've been entrusted with these humans. You're not all about domineering them. You don't own them, all that sort of stuff. What you do as a loving father and husband in this scenario is like, these people should, I'm going to make sure that they can thrive.
1: Mm.
0: They get to bloom. I will defend them. I will create a secure space for them. And part of that security is knowing that you're there.
1: So that's being ambitious for the right things. That's the third one. The fourth one now, make women and children feel safe, not threatened.
0: This is a big thing, because a lot of us will pat ourselves on the back. And I'm talking as a married guy here, but a lot of us will pat ourselves on the back and say, well, if an intruder ever came into my home, I would defend my wife against him. I would do whatever it takes to defend. And most of us would. That's good. The problem, and I read this account in another book, but I had to put it in mine too, because it's like so honest. The guy's friend was just said, you know, the problem is most of the time that doesn't happen, but the intruder is me.

0: with my words.
1: Right.
0: With the, like, my wife has to guard herself against my attitude, my words, my lack of involvement, my lack of security, my hurtfulness. You can pause and hurt your wife. If she says, I love you, and you're like, pause. Yeah, I love you too. Like, it's all about, even the slightest things can be a curse to somebody.
1: Hmm.
0: So what I'm trying to say is to guys to rethink that scenario where, well, I'll defend my wife. Okay, start with your presence and your words. And when you see that, it's not a guilt trip. Because a lot of guys can be hearing this and going, oh boy, yeah, I guess I blown. Like, no, it's an opportunity. We can change.
1: Yeah.
0: Starting today.
1: You know, for our Hope Restored program, this is the main thing they talk about, is security.
0: Huh.
1: That women need security and they need to feel that from their husbands. You know, one of the things too, I don't even realize this at times. I mean, I'm a pretty big guy. I played football. And sometimes when I'm talking to the boys or to Gene, I mean, Gene will say, whew, you're coming off a little strong right now. I don't even know it.
0: Yeah.
1: Honestly, you don't even know. You're kind of, whew, and, you know, getting up for the big game, I guess.
0: Me too.
1: And she'll be able to talk me down a little bit. I didn't even realize it. Mm-hmm. I didn't know I was being aggressive.
0: Yeah. And I get all lawyerly. And
1: well, that's too bad.
0: Yeah. And insistent and whatever. And my wife has had to make me aware of that. And now...
1: But those are threatening things.
0: Exactly.
1: Right? I wouldn't think that, especially if I'm up against another guy and we're in the weight room talking.
0: Right.
1: You know?
0: You don't think it at all.
1: This is the way we banter.
0: But this is my garden.
1: Right.
0: And these are the species in my garden, which I love. And again, I want them to thrive and flourish because they knew me. I want them to flourish because they knew me.
2: So when your wife calls you on being lawyerly, is it against the backdrop of... I know your heart, but right now, or does she tend to be a little firmer on that?
0: She's pretty firm. My wife's brilliant, and she's also direct and firm. But I mean, she's right. So I have to be able to be willing to understand she respects me more when I'm embodying this thing that I'm talking about here about being a source of security.
2: Yeah.
0: People are drawn to that too. Just, everybody's so insecure now. This is men, women, everybody, children. But to have somebody who's not anxious, somebody who's at peace, somebody who's not angry, who is secure, people are drawn to it because there's just not much of that.
1: Yeah. Protection and safety, I mean, it goes beyond the physical needs. We've alluded to that, how we speak, the posture that we take. How did Jesus model this for us with his statements and his actions?
0: Yeah, I wrote
1: it. I mean, whipping the tables, that's pretty aggressive, right?
0: Well,
1: but then asking the questions of the woman at the well, it's pretty gentle.
0: Yeah, I write one chapter called The Jesus Masterclass on How to Treat Women.
1: Mm.
0: And there's several things that he does.
1: Oh, give them to me.
0: It's very honoring. Well, just an example, like the Jairus, I don't know how you pronounce it, but he's like the head guy at the synagogue. So he's a big shot, important guy. His daughter's sick. Jesus puts him on the back burner for a woman who wasn't even supposed to be there in the crowd, who's bleeding and is embarrassed and unclean. And Jairus and his retinue had to be like, wait, her? Why? He elevates her. You're not supposed to do that in that culture. You don't even do that in this culture very often, where you're like, bump a woman who's considered unclean above an important guy. Or when he's at Mary and Martha's, and Mary comes in and sits at his feet, or she's in the living room sitting on the floor, probably they all were, that's where the guys go. Like, I've been in cultures, if you travel, there's cultures where you don't see the women of the house. They stay in the kitchen, and they pass the food underneath a curtain where all the guys are sitting in the main room, or they have the kids bring out the food and set it down there. Huh. Mary's like, no, I'm going to learn from this man. He was doing something revolutionary by saying, you're welcome here, and this is a very good idea.
1: Yeah.
0: Like, there's a million ways that Jesus subtly and not so subtly elevates women and respects them in a lot of ways that we just don't even think about.
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3: Financial Moments with Tom Copeland.
4: Unlike most university and college students, Caleb learned what God's Word says on finances, including the fact that God discourages borrowing

0: and that God promised to meet our needs, but not necessarily our wants and desires. During high school and university, Caleb followed Christ's admonition in the parable of the tower to save for future needs by estimating all future university-related costs, including tuition fees, books, etc., and then developing annual budgets in order to meet those needs. Caleb worked diligently full-time during the summers and part-time during the school years, earning sufficient income so that when he recently graduated from university, he has no debt. Unlike most young people, Caleb has followed biblical financial principles, resulting in no debt, and therefore he has the option of obtaining further education, including Bible school. Caleb is not experiencing financial stress, and Caleb and his fiancée can afford to get married next year, as she has learned God's way of managing money too. To learn more, check out CopelandFinancialMinistries.org.
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3: Brent, becoming a godly man is all wound up, I think, in point five, which is choosing today who you want to become tomorrow.
4: Yeah,
3: I like that. For the guys that are feeling guilty right now, or maybe the wives that are listening saying, oh, Bob's not going to like this. There's always tomorrow. I mean, the Lord gives you breath.
4: Right.
3: And you want to wake up and do things better. So speak to that idea of having a plan for correcting those things that aren't tending the garden.
4: Well, here's the plan. And I like that it's hopeful. Again, like you said, this isn't about beating ourselves up because we've failed. And we didn't know sometimes. We didn't know exactly what we're supposed to be doing sometimes. And we make mistakes.
3: Uh-huh.
4: The plan is this. You're going to become whatever you're paying attention to right now.
3: Huh.
4: That's it. What you pay attention to is who you're going to become. And you do pay attention. You pay to attend things. Your brain can sit and attend to this or that, but that's shaping who you're becoming.
3: Yeah. I think it was the late Larry Crabb, who we had on the program many times here at Focus, who said, line up 100 men, watch them closely for a week. 70 or 80 of them will be ruled by a passion called neediness.
4: That's right.
3: What was he driving toward there? I think I get that, but what's the difference? What is the neediness that 80% are looking for, and what's the opposite of that?
4: Still trying to achieve significance on their own.
3: Through
4: whatever.
3: Tick some off?
4: Something.
3: Me.
4: Well, like career achievement, money,
3: cars.
4: Sex. Like, yeah, attractiveness. Like, it could be a million different things, but like, that they're still not secure as men just comes bleeding out, especially in a workplace environment where there's like, why is this so competitive or fear-based or something? Like, what? This is just a weird thing. It's because people are still trying to, they're still needy.
3: Yeah.
4: And to get to a point where, again, you start paying attention to the right things. I'm talking about bringing the Lord into your mind, growing, listening to things that are wise, paying attention to wisdom, like being around the right things, paying attention to the right things, you will become a more secure person.
3: Yeah. No, it's so true. So many wealthy people, wealthy men that I've met, they tend to, especially the non-Christian, I think Christians tend to do this better, not perfectly, but better, where they'll say, you know, I was aiming for that next deal. And I just told myself, if I get that next deal that's going to give me X amount of money, I'm done. I'll be fine. And then what they find is when they get there, that's really the next deal.
4: Right.
3: It's like a deal junkie. You know, they're never going to have enough. It won't be the perfect deal. Therefore, we've got to move to the next deal to get that satisfaction or that significance.
4: Just needing complimented all the time, needing this for that. Here's a wonderful thing that C.S. Lewis was talking about. He said you really have to watch when you're younger because you're on a trajectory. So a little attitude, he called it a grumble. If you're a grumbly person when you're 25, people are like, okay, well, it's, you know, it's all right. But you're on this trajectory. You wind up when you're older, you become just a grumble.
3: Yeah.
4: Like we become more and more a caricature of what we're fostering in our lives.
3: Interesting.
4: And it's like I mentioned in the book, like you will, if you're off by 1 degree for a moonshot, you miss the moon by 3,100 miles.
3: Right.
4: Because of the trajectory of things. So that's why I think a lot of older people, you can look at this person and say, man, he

0: He's a saint. He listens. He offers wisdom. Everybody just loves being around him. Or you can see the anger on somebody's face. They become nothing but anger, and they're at the grocery store hitting you with their shopping carts. It's like you become this extreme thing that you were fostering when you were younger.
1: You know, Brent, let me ask you this. In the context of your old radio days doing a lot of political commentary, that's an environment where, I mean, you do get angry.
0: Yeah.
1: Because people seem like they're not thinking. I'll be polite.
0: Right.
1: The word stupid comes to mind. You can gin that anger up to where you're really behaving as poorly as those you're opposing.
0: Or here's another thing that happens, and I think it's more subtle, especially I see this with older folks, and I'm getting to be one of those older folks. We need you to be at peace. Like, we need you to be the voice of the family or the voice of your neighborhood, the voice of your church, where you're thinking in terms of the kingdom of God. But if you're sitting there basting in propaganda, whatever the propaganda is, whatever the news is, whatever, if you're watching that all the time, you're not going to be that person. Mm. And now we're missing you, but we need somebody to offer some peace and a lack of anxiety. Instead, you're anxious now because you're sitting there like getting all ginned
1: up. Well, I mean, yeah, I'm thinking nobody's tending that garden.
0: Right.
1: Politics, my gosh, it's overgrown, it's weed infested, it's gnarly. But we need to be Christian men and do the right things and do it with the right attitude. The key, though, is the alternatives to that neediness that we were talking about a minute ago. If we could take that from 80% to 10%, how would we do that to get men focused on the right things again?
0: Well, this is, I'm taking a shot with writing this book. Like,
1: yeah,
0: I don't know.
1: You wrote the book.
0: I really don't know beyond that. Like, to try to explain, I think this is God's vision for us. I think women respond the way they do because they intuitively know it is to be a keeper of the garden, to be a source of security for the vulnerable around us. Your neighborhood should be safer just because you're there.
1: Let's move to decision six. Take responsibility for your own spiritual life. Seems right.
0: It is. It's. But if I were just looking at that chapter, I'd be like, okay, here we go. It's the old, you need to do this and that. It's actually good news. It's not a guilt trip again for guys. I'm saying for a lot of guys, they associate because it doesn't compute. If you're more analytical, this can be for more analytical women too. That's definitely me. I don't respond emotionally to a lot of stuff that other people do. Like a certain song, everybody's, wow, we went to the chorus and we modulated up and now our hands are in the air. Like I'm sitting watching them like, yeah, but they do that at the Journey concert too. Like when they modulate or they hit that chorus again. So I'm always analyzing. Right. Maybe I'm too skeptical and I'm okay. So that's, but what I've realized reading the stories of people in the Bible is spiritual isn't about emotions. Being spiritual is about loyalty.
1: Huh. Faithfulness.
0: Yeah, faithfulness to God. You just keep showing up.
1: Yeah. That's the fork in the road, as we've talked these last couple of days, that decision tree that's always in front of us as guys. Do we look at this? You got to say yes or no.
0: Yeah, just...
1: You know,
0: just,
1: and loyalty and faithfulness is what should drive you to God.
0: And when you understand that, when guys understand that, we're like, I can do that. Like, I get it. Guys... This is part of, if you're in the military, you have a job or like to people around you, like I can keep showing up, but God deserves my believing loyalty.
1: Yeah.
0: And that daily thing where it's like, I'm going to partner with God in life, like Abraham.
1: Brent, let's wrap up right here. I mean, these are great concepts. I'm actually quite excited to talk to Trent and Troy about this, but the concepts are great. And the vision is so strong about being the Adam, tend the garden, protect Eve, protect your children, help the vulnerable, all the things that we've talked about these last couple of days. But I am thinking of the guy who's maybe in his 60s, maybe older, who is looking back going, it's the first time I've really heard this. Mm. I did chase the money. Mm-hmm. I did go through two marriages, whatever it might be. How would you encourage him? What would you say to him to pick up today and move forward?
0: It's not too late. And in fact, repenting is what we're talking about. Rethinking. Somebody who repents or rethinks gets humble when they're in their 60s or 70s. It's more impressive.
1: It is.
0: All I can say to somebody who's listening and going, well, I wish I would have thought about this before. I wish I would have had that idea before. But I didn't think about that. I didn't live that way. All I can tell you is much respect to you for saying, but now I will. Yeah. I just have tons of respect for that. So

0: That's all I have to tell you.
1: You know, it's interesting. I'm thinking of something someone once said to me about the Holy Spirit, that evidence of the Holy Spirit in a Christian's life is a changed heart.
0: Yeah.
1: Changed actions. That's the thing that really is the evidence.
0: And it's continuing.
1: He was this and he's now this.
0: Right.
1: That's a changed heart.
0: How impressive is that? Where do you see that anywhere else in the world where somebody right. who's 70 is like, you know what? I realize I get to do this and now I'm going to serve people in this way better. Like,
1: yeah.
0: That alone makes me believe in God even more.
1: Mm. Yeah. And it's so good. Brant, you've done a wonderful job with this book, The Men We Need. And I think it is one of those resources that every dad, A, should digest, and every husband, to be able to be that garden tender and hopefully not miss the way Adam did miss. That's mm-hmm. the goal. Mm-hmm. And then to teach your sons what it means. You know, I hear from so many Christian parents who have daughters. I've not been blessed with a daughter. Mm-hmm. I wish I had one, but I don't. But how they say, where are the Christian guys that my daughter can marry? Mm-hmm. And that's my job with mm-hmm. two boys. I've got to help prepare my sons to be the husbands they need to be.
0: Yep.
1: And this is one of those resources. Mm-hmm. And if this content is resonating with your heart as the wife of that man who maybe needs to look at things a little differently, or the man who wants to see his potential reached in Christ, get a copy of this today from Focus on the Family Canada. When you do, all the proceeds go right back into ministry. So get in touch with them today.
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